0: Project NIL, Danny DeBernardinis, Danny DDAD. I'm Anthony Gargano from the Fellas, your sports dad. We got a game today, Danny D. For our opener against the defending champions of Medford, New Jersey.
1: Oh boy, we locked in.
0: Yeah, he was locked in last night. He was in bed early. No screens. I'm like, dude, no screens. I don't want to see it.
1: All right.
0: No screens. Lock it down. Get a good night's sleep. But our O-line is not good.
1: Got to win the trenches, Ant.
0: It's small. It's inexperienced. It's not good. This is not going to be good. They had a weigh-in yesterday. And this is for youth ball. And at the weigh-in, he saw a couple other teams. He's like, Daddy, there's this team that had a 6'7", I guess he was a tight end, 6'7", kid. And another kid had a 6'2 back. Because these kids get reclassed. They're like 15 years old playing.
1: Yeah.
0: And Art's
1: 6'7"s. Sheesh.
0: Yeah. I know. I was thinking, all right, did you get the name for Danny D?
1: Yeah, come on, man. Give me some stats over here. Come on.
0: Uncle Danny D needs the...
1: Come on, Moss. Come on, I'm trying to work out here, bub.
0: Anyway, tell us about the $227 million that was spent in NIL in just July and August and make sense of it. What does it mean?
1: Yeah, so it's... basically doubled the entire first year. So from July 1 to August 31st, there's been $227 million in deals approved. So like we've explained before, when there's these deals that are outside of the school payments. So look, this is still not including the $22 million that the schools can spend. Right? Each school can spend $22 million. So this does not include that. So this is why this number, we're in the billions probably close to, with all the schools spending... they're 22, adding on top of this. But $227 million in the deals in that and from July to August have been approved. So that's through the third party, Deloitte, who's the third party who has to evaluate these deals to say they're justified, right? So it was about 7,600 deals. $227 million were approved. 484 were denied, about worth $67 million. So my question is, and I don't have the answer to this, and I'm trying to dig deeper. Like, what happens to those deals that are denied? Are they appealed? Do they find a different way? Do they rework it? Like, just because it's denied, I'm sure it just doesn't die. Do they have to rework the deal to make sure it's checking all the boxes for the third party to approve it?
0: Yeah, right? What are you really trying to do? How do you differentiate it, right? Like, What would cause you to rule against a deal? Is it you're not sufficiently giving, there's no real work for the money?
1: Yeah, they're supposed to, when it initially came out, they were saying it had to be justified, and they never really got it. It was pretty gray. They're like, right. We want to justify these deals. This is why it'd be interesting, and it went to segue a little bit. We're going to talk to someone who's like in the NIL space, the NIL general manager, hopefully soon.
0: Yes.
1: To kind of answer some of these questions that
0: that
1: it's not known to the, you know, it's not really talked about because it's so new. And we're trying to get a really understanding, like what happens to these deals? Are they reworked and why are they denied in the first place? Because we haven't, to the public, it's not really been told of what is considered approved or not, right? They vaguely touched it. So this third party, there's associated, companies and then like non-associated. So when the NIL first came out, everyone just assumed it was like Gatorade or like a car dealership or, you know, these big companies are going to, this is what NIL is. And obviously it didn't turn into that, right? Because there's a lot of private funding. You have these, you know, these billionaires who are funding their favorite colleges or where they went. And I don't know how they're justifying these deals, right? Because they're not. They're not Gatorade, right? They're not Nike, right?
0: We just saw the Kawhi Leonard situation in the NBA.
1: Yes, exactly. So
0: yes,
1: It's really interesting to see it play out and just see how it's grown every year. And like with all this, you know, close to $250 million in 2 months that are outside the school, it is pretty wild. And it just says like, you know, it's not what everyone thought it was going to be, right? You know, like it's completely different. So like, in other words, like the first 12 months there was, you know, $355 million in deals approved. And in the last 2 months, there was $227 million. So it's just growing and growing and growing. And I'm not sure. I'm also interested to find out, are these deals, because like I knew kids who like were signed, once they signed their letter of intent, they were starting to get paid June 1st once they graduated high school. Their payments would start, their monthly payments. A lot of this is broken down monthly. These kids don't get lump sums. It's right. Spread out over 12 months or 18 months, depending on where you're at. But is this line up all the deals for the upcoming season? Is this just the football deals? Because I'm assuming a lot of them were already paid already. So like, are these future deals, or these deals of student athletes that will be in school next year or maybe enrolling right. late? Like, these are the questions that we don't get the data on.
0: And you said that their kids are getting paid, starting to get paid in high school now.
1: They can. Yeah, they can. Yeah. They can take. And, you know, the ones I've seen a majority of times, they get paid when they graduate, like that first year. So like June 1st or July 1st, they start getting their first installment payment from the school. And again, like these high schools, and it's crazy, like these, you're 1099, so there's no taxes taken out. You have to be very mindful. These kids, you're just giving these kids these monies. And I'm hoping that the colleges are informing them and giving them the breakdown. As a high school AD, we really try to inform all these kids and link them up with accountants and financial advisors so they're not just spending all this money and blowing it the second they get it, right? And right. having these conversations with them. Because imagine being 18 and your first payment, you know, like I know a kid, you know, and he wasn't, you know, 5-star, he's probably like a, you know, a 3-star, and he got $300,000 to go. He started getting $25,000 a month. And yeah. 40K signing bonus. When yeah. So like July 1, imagine you see $65,000 hit your bank account. And you never had
0: anything. And then you also have, you know, the parents, right? Where, you know, not every kid's coming from a place of means, right? So you got the family that goes, oh man, thank God. So we have a lifeblood to, you know, pay bills.
1: Yeah.
0: You have that too going on. There's so much of it. Yeah, it's pretty wild, man. The economic system is the most interesting thing. Like this NIL, and we are Project NIL, and we really, it's just a name. Like this is all about, you know, everything from youth sports, high school sports, to college, and this whole changing landscape. But at some point, I'll ask you, because I don't see that this economic system continues. Like at some point,
1: I don't know how it can.
0: Right. Like at some point, it's got to change where, you know, they become employees.
1: Agreed.
0: Right. And there has to be
1: true caps.
0: Right.
1: Real caps.
0: Real salary caps. They're not 1099 employees or, independent contractors. All they do is like they're part of it, and there has to be some sort of, my guess is every program has an attached big time donor, billionaire, as they do now, but it's even more pronounced, right? That's handling, and maybe that entity, there's an entity that's handling each sport that deals with, you know, television money and, you know, running that individual sport like a business. It's the thing that we always go back. It's the thing that I always get tripped up at, right? Dan, every sport's different, so you can't treat them the same. We always say that. Not just about in training and everything else and the rules, but just as a business. Like the business of football games and football with revenue and everything else is different than basketball.
1: For sure.
0: Even though they're both lucrative.
1: And even with these streaming, like these colleges are getting more and more money. So like, I know it has to stop, but more money, they have more money than ever, these conferences. So like,
0: right.
1: I don't know where it stops at. And we'll keep, you know, using our network to dig in so we can keep giving more information. But like, I was thinking about this the other day, like 4 or 5 years ago, college ADs worried about, you know, development, compliance, their coaches, you know, marketing. Now that system is like agents, collectives, revenue sharing, NIL evaluations, and like this clearinghouse of getting it through. Like, that's your job now. Like, how the job has changed in athletics departments so drastically in 4 or 5 years. Like, it's literally nothing's the same.
0: Well, and I gotta ask you, because you as an AD in high school, I don't know if I'm you, do you like that part of
1: No, I mean, I always thought I would potentially go to college, and now I'm just like, yeah. I love the sports side of it. I love the development yeah. side. I love, you know, building a culture. And like in college now, that's not that role anymore.
0: Right.
1: You know, that role is severely changed. So like, I always thought that was my next progression. I'm like, well, this is what I love to do, and I know I'm happier. I want kids to be paid, but there's no structure to it. So like, it's just like, basically your job is you're a business agent right now. And
0: yes.
1: if I want to do that, I would have just been a sports agent.
0: Right. You know? Right. Like, no, exactly. That's why, like, for you, I didn't think you would like it, because you like the sport. Like, when you like the sport and building the sport,
1: yeah,
0: and working with
1: up,
0: the coaches, you know, that's what's fun, that you can, you know, roll your sleeves up and do basketball and do football. And, you know, help out coaches and sit in on practices and meetings and everything else.
1: Yeah, those days are fading away. I mean, it might be at the lower level where they're not so much worried, you know, in the Patriot League where they're not paying kids. There might be some leagues that it still works, but still those eventually they're going to have to cave because they're not going to be able to exist, you know. So it's just so crazy. And I literally thought about it when I was, you know, doing these stats. I'm like, this job has changed so much at that level.
0: Yeah,
1: and it's even
0: crazy.
1: Changed for me, but at the core of it is still sport, you know? So that's what I still love.
0: Yeah.
1: Yeah. For sure.
0: All right. We got to take a quick TO. We'll come right back. All right. Stay with us. Come right back. And you have to give me an update on where we stand with the pros. You know, Lane shoved up everybody's nose last week. You know, he didn't play the kids. And I feel bad for the kids because they keep getting labeled as pros. And all they were was a kid trying out for an NFL team that didn't make it and weren't going to make it.
1: Yep.
0: So I need a bow tie on that story. We'll do that coming up as well. This is Project NIL. Danny DeBernardinis, I'm Anthony Gargano. That's us right here on Fox Sports Radio.
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0: Well, if you can't hear Joe, you probably have bad ears.
1: Thank you.
2: I can. Yeah, I can't hear anything.
0: Nothing in your headphones yet? The same thing happened to us last weekend. First minute of the show, you couldn't hear yourself, right?
2: Huh?
0: Hi, why?
2: Hi, how are you?
0: Welcome to the Nautical Ventures Weekly Fisherman Show. Your number 20 is banging along with my good friend and great co-host, Joe Jammin' Hector.
2: Hello.
0: It's me, Eric Brandon. I'll be here early. That'll be easy.
2: Eric came early today. He sent me a text and he said, hey, Joe, you know, I'm going to be there really early. I'll be there before you.
0: Yeah.
2: You know, so I'll see you there. I'm waiting. So I chose to come
0: early.
2: I chose to come early to help him.
0: Which is early for me,
2: and,
0: Joey.
2: He showed up at 5:50. And
0: the entire walk up the
2: elevator, came early.
0: All you did was just tell me over and over again, I got early.
2: Well, no, it's good you came early.
0: Fine.
2: That helped us out.
0: All that matters is we're here, Joe, okay?
2: Early. Yeah.
0: Okay. Have you got volume in your headphones yet?
2: I think so. It's like low, but I don't know how to...
0: Low, well, there's a volume control.
2: We'll fix it.
0: Joe, it's like Radio 101. There's a volume control right there. Just try it. Crank it up.
2: Oh, there we go.
0: Gee, man.
2: Yeah, I'm back.
0: It's called a knob, Joe.
2: Whoa, a knob.
0: Just curb the knob.
2: Well, at least I came early.
0: Oh, dear God. Okay.
2: Yeah. Hey, you ready for Raiders-Dolphins?
0: I am, man. Big game. What, tomorrow?
2: Yeah.
0: I've seen a lot of game stats, and so far, I think we're actually favored to win.
2: You should be. I mean, we're in a full-on rebuild.
0: We have nobody I even know on a team except maybe one guy, the quarterback.
2: I mean, here's the thing. The one thing you guys got to worry about is our running game. If that's on, you guys are in trouble.
0: Okay. We'll get to that in a second. I know Jimbo Thomas is probably waiting for us to zip our lips here, okay? I'm trying a Facebook live stream as an experiment today off this phone of mine.
2: Yeah.
0: I'm making sure there's audio going in. So Helen Whitmer's there watching the show. Helen, if you're hearing this audio, would you please make a comment so I can see that or not?
2: Now, is this on Facebook? Can I share this?
0: We're live right now, dude. Yeah.
2: It's on Facebook, though?
0: Yeah.
2: I'll check.
0: Right now.
2: Okay.
0: Let's bring the first guy of the day, Joe. Your turn or my turn?
2: It's your turn. Let me try to get on here.
0: I may have to bring back one of my former characters, okay?
2: No.
0: Here we go. He's Jimbo the fishing man. He's always got a fishing plan. He fights at the finish because he eats his spinach. That's really not looking too good, Joe. He's Jimbo the fishing man. All right. So, Jimbo, sorry, real quick. On my phone, Joe.
2: It's good you can see us, huh?
0: It's framed. Look at the frame of mine. Look at mine, right?
2: All you see is my arm.
0: We'll adjust this later, okay?
2: Here, wait. Hey, I'll do like hand. Wait, let me see here. Okay, so it looks like we're talking. I'll use my hand.
0: Found you. Good morning. I'm asking Helen Whitmer, do you hear any audio on this Facebook live stream? Helen, if you do, let me know. That means like my connection's great. Then I'll worry about the framing later, Joe.
2: Yeah.
0: I'll turn the camera straight up, okay?
2: Right.
0: Don't worry about it.
2: Live.
0: Jimbo, welcome back to the show, my friend. It's been sketchy. I talked to a few caps last night, and they were saying, man, bookings are way down, and people are holding on to their money. It's been tight, man, so I don't know what's going on.
3: Yes. Yeah, and also, you know, I bet you about 99% of our listeners don't even know what Popeye is.
0: Oh, come on, man. We have some old-timers like me.
3: We got a bunch of old farts.
0: We got some elderly watching and young with Joe bringing on the millennials, so we have a great combination.
2: Millennials, baby.
0: You know, a great combination of demographics here, so we're covering all the bases here, buddy, okay?
2: Yeah,
3: okay.
2: You know what I'm saying?
3: All right, I just don't want to leave anybody out.
0: We have geriatrics to prepubescent, okay, checking the show
3: out. Okay, if you say so. But,
0: I just said it, so that's why I say it, okay? Whatever.
2: All right.
0: Talk about some fishing news, man, if anything's happening at all. I don't know. You tell me.
3: So we've had some decent weather, although some thunderstorms coming through every day. So you got to be careful with that lightning out there. But fishing offshore has been kind of tough the last few days. There have been some sales around. I haven't looked at the current this morning, but most of the week we had really good current right in close,
0: right,
3: which means the Gulf Stream's been in close.
0: Okay.
3: And there's quite a few sales caught. So, first off, not a lot of boats out, but the few boats that have been out, there's been some sales caught. How's that sound?
2: That sounds good.
3: Sales caught along the edge. A few of the boats have caught some dolphin, but then there's been a lot of blanks out there as well. So you just got to get lucky and find the right piece of floating debris or the right school around the patch of sarcasm, whatever it might be. But it's been kind of tough. There's been a number of expeditions offshore that came back empty-handed. So fishing the edge right now, especially if that current's running, is looking like your best bet, especially since our gasoline is $5 or $6 a gallon, and so instead of going offshore and burning a ton of fuel,
2: right,
3: you can stay enclosed and still have a shot at catching some fish. And we're starting to see a lot of bait as well. So pilchards are moving down, so things are getting ready to start changing, because the bait migration's coming on. The mullets still haven't made it down here, but the pilchards are starting to show up, where we went for pretty much the whole summer without seeing any pilchards, and just in the last week we've been seeing them pretty consistently. So when the bait starts showing up, the real fish start showing up behind them.
2: Okay, all right. How about any tuna around? I heard some people were catching some small little black fins, like
3: little baby ones. I haven't heard of any what I would consider keepers, but that's always a possibility, of course. And I do know a little to the north, where they're finding those little black fins, there's been some wahoos in on them.
2: Yes.
3: So that's always an issue, or always a
2: issue
3: to look forward to. It's not an issue. I had the wrong wording there.
2: No, I know.
3: It's always something to be aware of, because there could be some wahoos. There are wahoos following those schools of little bonitas and little black fins.
2: Jimbo, how about the bottom bite? Like, I've been hearing some muttons. I've been hearing some grouper, but what have you been seeing in Miami?
3: All right, so this week I've been fishing inshore in my bay boat mostly this week. Since we've been finding the pilchards, we've been going in the finger channels in between Key Biscayne and Ragged Key, so figure around Soldier's Key area.
2: Right.
3: There's 50 different channels, and they're not like marked channels, but they're just deep passages going through the flats. And the flats are maybe 2 to 3 feet of water, and in the channels, it's some of them are down to 18 or 20 feet even. Mm-hmm. So we've been fishing in those, chumming with live pilchards, and catching quite a few muttons. A lot of the muttons are not legal size, but we've caught muttons up to probably 8 or 9 pounds this week. And also a lot of yellow jacks. A lot of people might not know what they are, but yellow jacks are great eating fish. And we've had the yellow jacks come up thick a couple of the days, and nice size ones. I've had them up to over 10 pounds in the last week.
2: Nice.
3: So it's been really good action at times. The last couple of days that I fished in the channels, I did not go yesterday, but what was yesterday? But on Thursday, I prefer to fish the outgoing tide, and it just happens that it's incoming when I get there. And we've done good, but I always do better on the outgoing tide. So today I've got a mangrove snapper tournament, which this is like the fifth year we've done it this time of the year. I know we've talked about it. So we've got a mangrove snapper tournament, but
2: cool.
3: Most likely I'm going to go find the pilchards, hopefully, and then go fish in these finger channels. It's not like they're teaming with big mangrove snappers, but there's always a chance to get one. So we're just going fishing. If we happen to catch a big mangrove snapper for the tournament, great. But otherwise, we're just going to go fishing and catch these muttons and these yellow jacks and hopefully a big mangrove snapper.
2: Nice, man. I never
3: That's
2: heard of that.
3: Game plan, at least.
2: I never heard of that type of tournament. Like, what's it called?
3: We have a fishing club down here called the South Florida Sport Fishermen.
2: Okay.
3: And it's just our clubs. We do this every year. And then we're all going to meet up out of one of the sandbars and have our way in. And somebody's supplying some pulled pork sandwiches. And we might have some cold beverages. And it's going to be a good time.
2: Nice, man. Nice. Oh, Eric, what'd you have?
3: So it gets it's just our fishing club's tournament.
2: Okay.
0: All right, very cool, man. I was very quiet there for a while, trying to do some technical things behind the scene here, which is not.
3: I was like, well, are we still here or what?
0: Yeah, we're still here, man.
3: Okay.
0: We're still here, man. So, any kind of prize money for that mangrove tournament or just a regular fun gathering for your boys?
3: Yeah, like $100,000.
0: Yeah, yeah, okay.
3: Not.
0: My butt. Yeah.
3: I think it's about $600.
0: It's probably all the.
3: It's $20 a person. We each put $20 in the pot as winner take all.
0: It could be like all the beer you can drink for like a year. I don't know, maybe just stacks of beer.
3: Well, we got that covered already.
0: Oh, already. I figured if anybody has beer covered, Joe, it's definitely going to be Jimbo, okay?
2: Oh, yeah.
0: He don't miss his chance for that one, man. All right, Jimbo, so any guys heading out today, what's their best game plan, my friend? What do you think?
3: Well, if you got a full tank of cheap fuel, you can head off and hope to get lucky on some mahis. Otherwise, get some live baits and look for some blue water with some north current. If it's in 100 feet of water or if it's in 300 feet of water, you can put those live baits out and you got a shot at a sail. If you can find some of those little bonitas and black fins under some birds, you can troll your planer through those and try and catch a wahoo. Or you could even catch one of these small bonitas or black fins and have a wahoo rig made up and put that live one back out there. That's another good way to get a wahoo bite. And there have been a few kings starting to show up too. So you got a shot at a king in there, even a mahi. They're going to swim in there as well. So might be your best bet staying in close and not burning a ton of fuel.
2: Cool.
0: All right, man. What's the plan to me, Joey?
2: Yeah, I think it looks good. I mean, anything on any gaffer mahis real quick, Jimbo?
3: No. I mean, there's always a possibility, but no, there have not been any big ones that I've heard of, at least. I'm sure there have been, but none that I've heard of or none of the charter guys that we talk about, no.
2: Amazing. And then last thing, are you ready for football or are you a football guy? I forget.
3: I'm sort of a football guy. I'll watch the Dolphins play, but otherwise, no. But my wife is a fanatic, so I end up watching a lot of the games just because they're on, because she's watching them.
2: Right.
3: So, okay. But personally, no, I don't go out of my way to watch them, unless the Dolphins are playing.
2: Oh.
3: So all right. I put on I'm a NASCAR guy. I'm a race guy, so I watch the NASCAR race.
0: That's typically like so redneck, man. That's like a real redneck sport. You know what I mean? Like play Deliverance for that entire podcast. Yeehaw, boys!
2: Let me chew
0: that tobacco, man. You know
2: can I
0: mean?
2: Ask him something real quick?
0: Sure. Why not?
2: Okay, so I've never actually talked to a true NASCAR fan, right?
0: Yeah, right.
2: So Jimbo, the thing I just don't get, all right, and maybe you can explain this to me. Like, okay. how do you get into like the cars just going in circles? All the like, do you pick like a driver and then you're fans of the driver, or do you cheer on, like, how does that work?
3: Yes. Well, yes. So over the years I've had a favorite for drivers, but you know, they come and go. Okay. And, then there's more, there's guys I root against than root for.
2: Right.
3: I don't know. It's just, you know, some people don't like fishing, so it's to each his own, I guess.
2: No, I just like,
3: I got friends that say, I don't get this fishing stuff. You guys go fishing every friggin' day. How do you do that?
2: Right, like, well, I get it.
0: Right. I used to watch it because I used to like when Danica Patrick was actually driving a car because she's pretty hot.
2: Okay. I just don't know how it works. That's why I asked. I really don't understand.
3: Joe, there's different tracks. There's different drivers are better at different tracks. There's road courses as well.

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8: Right, the leakers. We're going boldly, baby. Yeah, come on, rock. Rock Joe, rock Joe, rock it, rock it, rock it, Joe. You ain't doing Don't. Welcome back.
9: R-O-C-K.
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8: air. There you are. You're having a mic thing today, baby. Your headphones ain't working.
9: Dude, nothing's working.
8: Button, okay?
9: Nothing. Anyway.
8: Welcome back to the show. We're doing some tech things behind the scenes here, but we'll get this all figured out.
9: Yeah.
8: We're still here 20 years in the show in the year 21 right now, so that has not changed. We're still doing a radio show. We're still on Powerhouse 940.
9: Yeah.
8: We're around the planet on all kinds of streaming services except the Facebook Live, which is not working with the damn.
9: Yeah. No.
8: And we'll get on that after the program. I'll be taking serious, copious notes. Alrighty. Let's talk to the Snakehead World Record holder, Joe, 8 times.
9: Oh, Corey, friend of the show.
8: Great friend of the show.
9: Yes.
8: Yes, sir. Bring him in, man.
9: Corey!
10: Hey, good morning, guys. How you doing?
8: That was short and sweet. Corey! What's up, Corey? I saw you on Facebook, man. Catching fish this week as always, buddy boy. Nice big fat ones.
10: Yeah, we did, and we didn't. You know, there was days where we caught some very large snakeheads, and then there were days we didn't. There were days we caught some solid bass, nothing crazy, but it was up and down. But there's some good fish this week. One of the days it's been kind of weird because some days we're getting like one or two maybe big fish, and you know you get a bunch of small ones or you know decent ones. And then there's other days you just catch a bunch of numbers, or there's days it's kind of slow. You know, you don't get many. I know one of the days we did get one just over, it was actually almost 13.5 pounds.
9: Wow.
10: Snakehead. So that was actually pitching up in the tree. So that was fun.

0: battling that thing out of the trees.
1: Hey, Corey.
0: So that was, yeah.
1: I've been noticing too, yeah, like those bigger snakeheads with the kids, because I'm doing the adventure series now, and we're averaging like one like big snakehead, you know, each time we go, which is pretty cool. But to me, I mean, that's showing that they're definitely biting pretty good, right? Wouldn't you say? The bigger ones?
0: Yeah. Especially with that rain we've been, that weather we've been having, you know, this past week, even the week before too, you know, it gets them fired up. It gets those bigger fish going. And if you time it right, you know, you can get those big ones. I mean, yesterday was a good day for that too. It was pretty overcast all day. So that always makes for a great bite. But yeah, we got some good fish. It was interesting one day though. I ventured into some brackish water.
1: Okay.
0: I was going for some snook, and we did get snook. We didn't get anything huge. We got some on like walk the dog baits, but I was catching snakeheads in brackish water.
1: What?
0: Yeah, we were catching them. We did catch them as well. So that was pretty interesting. I know they had a salt, you know, tolerance, you know, to a certain extent. You know, it's brackish. It's both salt and fresh, but, they do have a salinity tolerance, but I was kind of surprised on how, you know, they're pretty established in one area I was fishing. I was pretty surprised by that. And even got a 9-pounder in there too. So that was pretty interesting. I was just screwing around. I was actually in there snook fishing most, like I said.
1: Wow.
0: And, you know, ran into some snakeheads. So
1: how amazing is that? Like, I mean, this is pure South Florida to me, where like you can venture into an area and get a big snakehead, a snook, and possibly a tarpon, right?
0: Like, yeah.
1: How amazing is that? If you really think about that, right? That's pretty wild, man. So like, if you're getting snakeheads in that brackish water, I mean, I would say pretty much you can get peacock and all the other stuff, right? I would think.
0: To an extent. The peacocks, because they got a really, the peacocks are very sensitive to that salinity level. They don't have a very high tolerance compared to like, you know, the Mayan cichlids, which are they have a very high salt tolerance. I mean,
1: we
0: find a bunch of them too. Yeah. The Mayans got a really high, I mean, I've found them in the past, and guys have even found them that I know too. They found them in the Dania Cutoff Canal.
1: What?
0: The Mayans. So, they got a very, very high salt tolerance. Now, the peacocks,
1: they're gone anyway, right? I mean, they're all pretty much wiped out from the that cold thing.
0: We didn't see any, you know, in there or anything. I mean, even where that canal dumps into, you know, I've caught them in there in the past. We see them every now and again, but they're not as thick as they used to be.
1: Right.
0: So, yeah.
1: Let me ask you this, Corey. When it comes to the Mayans, I've mentioned this before. I don't know if I mentioned it with you or someone else, but have you noticed that the Mayans are like bigger and just taking over all the areas where, let's say, in the past you would get like big peacocks?
0: They're definitely gonna, you know, if you don't have a lot of predator fish to prey on them, they're gonna definitely multiply big time. I mean, there's nothing there to take them out except for humans. So, the peacock's one of the big predator fish for them. So, some of the Mayans we were catching, even in the brackish, I mean, they were like a pound and a half, almost 2 pounds.
1: Yeah, they're big, so, right?
0: Yeah. I mean, I was using a little, like, almost a 4-inch swim bait, and I had them eating that whole thing.
1: Right.
0: You know, so the little jig head. So, I mean, if there's no predator fish, you know, big enough, even on that brackish, the snook eat the heck out of those Mayans. They love those things.
1: Yeah.
0: But, if there's not a lot of predator fish, you know, they're going to grow and they're just going to multiply. Now, that's the thing about the snakeheads. A lot of people don't understand. They love eating those things. So, you know, if everybody's thinking, you know, they just eat native fish, they don't. They love them and the other exotics.
1: Well, so, I know you're not a live bait guy, but I will say I've caught some of my biggest snook on Mayans, like baby Mayans.
0: Yeah.
1: So I'll go to a spillway. Yep. And I'll go on the freshwater side and I'll catch like some baby Mayans. And then I'll go back to the salt side, drop it down, you know, right there at the floodgate. And I'll pick off some nice snook. So, I mean,
0: yeah.
1: Like you said, they're all kind of, you know, they're eating the Mayans too. But I have never seen Mayans, and I don't know if it's just me, but I have never seen Mayan cichlids this big in my life that I've been catching lately.
0: There's plenty of them, and they're in every, and you said too, they're pretty much everywhere.
1: Even in Miami, Corey, Tuesday I had our kids thing, and we went for the red devil cichlids and the Midas. And we went for the red devil cichlids and the Midas. I don't know if you saw on Facebook, but we killed it, right?
0: I did.
1: Did you see some of those bigger ones with the white and like just amazing?
0: Yeah. They're pretty cool looking.
1: But dude, like the guy, some of the guys that live on that canal, you know, I talked to one of them that was like, he came out of his backyard to see what we were doing. He's like, dude, I have never seen the Mayans and Midases and stuff like that. And all of them like as big as and plentiful as since the peacocks have been wiped. And it's gotta be a thing. It has to be.
0: Like I said, they don't have any predator, you know, anything big enough to prey on them. I mean, they're just going to get bigger and bigger. So, humans are the only thing.
1: How about bass?
0: I was out in the glades a couple times. I know the water's getting high out there. We did catch a bunch of fish the one day. It was a lot of small fish. We did get one, biggest fish was 5 pounds, a couple fours.
1: Nice.
0: But not too bad. We were kind of going up into the flats because the water got, some of these areas, they gotten so high, you know, these fish are getting spread out now. So, if you do find some current or some breaks in the current, that's a good area if you can find it. Just depends on when water management wants to open the gates. So, it's been all right out there, hopefully, but we need the rain. I'm trying to think what else did we venture into.
1: Any tarpon?
0: Nice fish. I was really surprised at that. I thought that's the other thing I was venturing into to try to look for too, you know, tarpon, and I didn't even see one, which I was really surprised. It was, you know, the snook we had. I mean, the snook, I mean, they were blasting I was using a mirror lure top dog, and they were blasting those things. That was fun. But they were missing it, hitting it, knocking the bait out of the water. It was kind of getting frustrating. I was like, come on, man, it's got treble hooks on it. You at least grab one of them.
1: I know, right?
0: Oh, but man. We did get them. It was fun. Nothing huge, but it was cool. I always like catching snook.
1: So Corey, what would be your go-to lure for snook, like freshwater snook?
0: Let's see. I would say like the old school, the floating Rapala. Hopefully the bills don't fall off them. But if the bills don't fall off, they're usually there. Or that or an X-Rap or a Lucky Craft Pointer.
1: Okay.
0: Those work very well. I've been venturing into the swim bait thing. I'm trying to get into that more and more. I've used it for bass, but I'm doing it more for the snook too. So I know that's very effective. I'm trying to get in the glide baits too, because I know that gets some very large ones. So I'm going to start doing that a little more.
1: Okay.
0: When I'm going for them. But it's funny though, the biggest snook I've ever caught and some of the biggest ones I have ever caught have been on those frogs that we hand poured.
1: Oh, sweet, man. Really?
0: Yeah. My biggest is 40, and I know that's a good fish, but I know there's bigger, you know, people have caught others. I caught that on the frog years ago. That was what a strike that was on top. That was amazing.
1: What color was it? Do you remember?
0: And then I think it was a green, like a greenish, a dark green color. It wasn't green pumpkin, but it was like green.
1: All right.
0: If I remember right.
1: Nice tip. But, all right, buddy. Listen, we're against the clock, but hey, if we want to purchase those lures, can you give us a site to go to, Corey?
0: Yeah, I can. You could reach out to me on Facebook. You could reach out to me or my phone number too.
1: Okay.
0: I mean, you can give me my phone number. It's 954-732-3566. I really don't have a number. I don't really have a website to sell them.
1: Okay.
0: But if you at least contact me through Instagram or Facebook and stuff, you know, you can, you know, just contact me and I can get them made.
1: Okay.
0: So
1: great, man. Awesome. And then we got our kids camp coming up October. So I was going to give you a call and see if you wanted to come by again. We got a lot more kids, all new kids. So we'd love to have you, Corey.
0: Yeah, that sounds good.
1: All right, my man. Sounds great. Thank you so much.
0: Yep. Thank you. Have a great weekend.
1: All right, buddy.
2: Nice I jumped in that segment. Joe is quiet.

0: for the entire 7 minutes.
1: Well, you know, because we're doing a job that someone else should be doing.
0: Behind the scenes, doing some things here. So Corey was great. Let's go back with Wayne Conn after the break, shall we?
1: We shall.
0: We shall. 6:32, Fox Sports 940.
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0: All right, Joe.
1: All right, we're back.
0: Yeah, man, take over. Take control, man. I'm doing things. Keep doing it.
1: Okay, so next up, we got Captain Wayne Conn. Okay.
0: All right, so anyway, Joe, back to your tournament, guys. Yeah. We had a great guest on last weekend.
1: Yep.
0: Go back for a second.
1: Yeah.
0: And he was talking about how great your tournament was.
1: Yeah.
0: I can't give you props again enough for how great you run these activities. People are just digging it. They were loving it.
1: Yeah.
0: And they were just throwing you serious cheese about how great you run up the operation.
1: Yeah, yeah. I mean, we've been doing that for years. Now with our kids camp, by the way, that starts October 1st. So we're back into it with our 8-week program. And we're super excited. We already filled it up. to capacity, and it's been a joy. So another guy that works with kids a lot is Captain Wayne Kahn. How's it going, my man?
2: Hey, man, what's going on?
1: Living the dream. How about you?
2: Hey, what else is new, man? Just can't wait to go fishing again, you know?
1: Yeah.
2: What an addiction, huh?
1: I know.
2: What an addiction.
1: I know, especially with kids involved, right?
2: Yeah, that slowed down, of course, because of, you know, school and stuff.
1: Sure.
2: But we did our damage, man. We did our damage. We took over 500 kids out this summer on their first fishing trip. So
1: nice,
2: man. And I think, you know, we make it a point. We have kids hold up their hands, and when we have them at the doctor who's never caught a fish before, and that's our priority. So I'd say everybody that never caught a fish did. You know, our idea is volume. We're not worried about world records and your PBs.
1: Right.
2: Hey, to a lot of these kids, just being on the ocean is a PB. So, you know, to get outside and get away from stuff and school and everything. So we're happy to provide that for them. Opens their eyes a bit. So anyway, yep.
1: Awesome.
2: It is a passion for me. It has been for a lot of years to, awesome. You know, encourage young folks to try it. And,
1: yep. Yeah.
2: Post up pretty soon. I've brought dozens of really good young guys up in through my business in the last over 50 years, and I'm gonna make a list of them up, throw them up on social media just for fun. But anyway, fishing's been fair.
1: Okay.
2: Slow down time of the year, great time to fish for any of you light tackle guys and jigging guys that want to come out, because we're not busy. You know, it's really slow. So slow time. We're swapping boats. We're taking our smaller boat out. We're doing painting and sanding and getting ready for inspections and stuff like that, which we've got to do. Every boat guy's got to do this stuff every year. So we're in the middle of all that, in and around rain. So,
1: right.
2: Yeah, it just keeps things interesting, man. But yeah, great time to go fishing because we're not busy. So especially you guys want to try jigging and stuff like that, all our guys are experts at it. And they can show you what you don't know. And
1: right.
2: I mean, we pretty much do it all. So,
1: and what's
2: that's what we do.
1: What's the bite look like out there? What are you guys getting?
2: You know, we had a pretty good mob of small muttons the other day, but it's almost like they know. You know, that every one of them 17 inches. You know,
1: right?
2: And you got to let them go. But of course, you know, we use equalizers. We don't. We try to promote ethical catch and release, and you know, it's getting better. And where you see it across all the media. You know, the days of a guy grabbing a fish in the middle with a dry hand and taking the hook out and throwing them back, you know, that's slowly changing.
1: Yeah, yeah.
2: You know, instead, don't touch the fish, man. Don't wipe the slime off of them. If you're going to harvest the fish, that's fine. Put them on the ice, whatever. But
1: right.
2: Anyway, teaching good catch and release, things like that is very important. And with the muttons, you know, we try to get them down as quickly as possible down with a sequelizer. It's a tool that releases them down 50 to 100 foot deep. And it gets them back in there where they're feeling happy, and they can scoot away again. So yeah, we had a couple trips this week. We caught, you know, a dozen or more of those just short muttons. So
1: right.
2: I told the crew we need a special ruler made up, you know.
1: And how about mangroves? Any nice mangroves?
2: You know, our night business, we haven't even had, this past weekend, we didn't, last week, we didn't have a night trip, probably have one tonight, but the weather hit the guys, and, you know, our local folks are sensitive to a couple things, you know, one of them is rain at night, and lightning, and stuff like that, and being on the water, and we do know one of our friends, got hit by lightning down in the Keys recently. It was when Stanzix got hit a couple weeks ago, and, yeah, and that, you know, those things happen, but it's you know, what are your chances of getting hit, you know, by lightning? Hey, but it can happen anywhere. So we actually had one hit the arch on one of our boats years ago, and we had an American flag up there. It actually blew a hole through it. It looked like a cannonball went through it. I'm not kidding you. I saved that flag for years because it looked like something from the Civil War, you know?
1: Wow.
2: It is perfect round hole blown through it.
0: Yeah.
2: But it burnt up all the electrics. It actually blew a hole in a transmission line where I don't know how these things have, but lightning's crazy and what it could do to damage, man. So
1: I want to say this real quick.
2: Yep.
1: So we're talking about lightning, And I've noticed it. I think everyone noticed it, that the Lightning has been kind of weird this year and kind of all over the place. I was even out one time in a sunny day, and there was one cloud, and there was a monster lightning bolt that came down. So what I've been hearing, did you know, and no one has known this, that there is a small CERN facility that was just built and it's just been activated this past year.
2: Really?
1: In South Florida.
2: Here, locally here?
1: Yep.
2: Wow.
1: Yep.
2: I that's hard to believe. I know what they are.
1: Is that interesting what?
0: It's very scientific of you, Joe. It's actually very, very large for your normal thinking process.
1: Well, what I'm saying, what I'm saying is, there have been reports from the other monster CERN facility and some of the other ones of strange weather, lightning occurrences over these facilities.
0: Gotcha. Okay.
1: And now we have one here in South Florida, and look at the lightning.
0: Well, thank you, Joe, for that great tip, man.
1: Hey, just I'm just throwing out facts.
2: Yeah, you gotta have a woo woo thing, you know, in your show here somewhere.
1: The great
2: unknown, you know.
0: There you go.
2: We can talk about crazy things we've seen out in the ocean before, but maybe that'll be another topic for another day. But
0: we gotta rock the clock your way, baby. Once again, man, thanks for being on the program.
2: Bro.
0: As always, you're the man, dude. Thanks
2: for being here, guys. All right, let's go fishing, guys.
0: Let's go, baby. Let's go under the sea. We go, Joe. Under the sea, doodly doo.
1: Thank God.
0: Bubbler himself. That'd be you. He's blowing bubbles out of his rear end after diving. Jim Chiefy Matthew Dive Team.
15: Sir.
0: What's up, dude?
15: Yes. Yep. You guys are up. I'm up. It's not bad. It's a little bumpy on the top here, but not bad. We're gonna dive tomorrow. The boys are fishing today. I'm not a fisherman that way. I'm a spear fisherman. The conditions have been really odd. Let me put it to you this way. This past week or two, we were in a drought there for a long, long, long time. Well, there's no more drought. There is a lot of rain, and all that fresh water comes out into the ocean, and it makes it green on the top, a little chillier. But usually you can get underneath that. It's not too bad. But then the other day, you got down to about 60 feet. And oh, wow, the thermal has been there for like a week straight now it comes up from the deep. Oh, yeah. And now the good news is bigger fish like the colder water. I don't know what this is going to do with the lobsters because we're at the point now where we've kind of run out of where we normally been going. And it's been we've been pretty productive. We actually hit some spots the other day that we just, you save these spots for, no one knows these spots. We go there and wow, hey, it was good. We were loading up. I was like, okay, all right. But we're going to run out of those spots pretty soon. We need something to kind of move them around. And we have had really no tropical activity whatsoever. And that's really kind of what we're hoping. Well, I'm not really hoping for. No one wants a hurricane, okay? We just want something a little offshore to stir things up a bit and move them in. That would be great. And or coming in October, we always have a little bit of cool front that comes through. That atmosphere change definitely moves things around. They kind of get all stirred up. But I have no idea. We're in the middle of September here, and doggone it, I mean, this cold water, and I'm talking 75 degrees. That's a 10-degree difference. Normal temperature now, it's been 85. Really good. But you get down, it was a point there where I was talking to my buddy. We didn't want to go down that last like 5 feet because to get down to the reef where we could catch lobsters.
1: Right.
15: Because, oh my Lord, it was chilly on the willy, buddy. So, but I still wear a 3-mil wetsuit, but I have resorted to my hood and vest over the underneath it. It kind of makes me okay. But still, it's chillier. I cannot remember a September like this. So this is odd. The other thing that it kind of does is it kind of diminishes the visibility between the green water at the top and this thermal underneath. You could literally see the thermal. You could see it almost looks like gasoline in the water. It's been chilly, and it's been, the visibility hasn't been great. So that's the word out there right now. Bumpy, little, and the currents are kind of screwy, a little north, a little south. So I don't know. Maybe the world's coming to an end, Eric. Maybe you need to, you know, tell us what's going on, okay?
1: Yeah.
15: But I don't have a clue. I don't have a clue.
1: Right.
15: I don't know. You guys okay?
0: Yeah, we're good.
1: Yeah.
0: Go ahead.
15: All right. Everything else is good. We are seeing some fish. Muttons are fairly good. Hogfish, you know, unless it's a wow hogfish, I don't even bother. And, you know, remarkably, we're still spearing some black grouper on the walls, which is a good sign. The grouper is still around. We haven't speared a lot of red groupers lately, and I have no idea why, but that's just, I think, locally.
1: Yeah.
15: That's it. If you go on up into Stewart and Fort Pierce, I think there's plenty of groupers to be had. And then I got a couple of buddies that are down in Cudjoe Key this weekend, and we'll get a report. Usually they do pretty well on the groupers as well. So we'll see. I mean, I think the fish are still around, which is a good sign. Lobsters are thinning out. So it's time to check those spots that you've put in reserve. And you said, you know, when it's getting a little dry, we need to get out there and check these spots. And they're there. So that's a good sign.
0: All right.
15: Other than that,
0: Jim,
15: we're having a great time.
0: Take our last breath, man. We're a little bit late here. So have a great weekend, and don't breathe out the wrong end, okay?
1: Thanks, Jim.
15: Thanks for the heads up, Eric.
0: You're very welcome, right, pal.
15: Take care, guys.
1: See you, buddy.
0: Start right, bucket time, JoJo, wash, wax, deck cleaner, you name it, it's got it, baby. You know what I mean? Loaded, baby. Made in America. Best looking stuff for your boat.
1: Make
0: your boat look its absolute tops.
1: Merrick.
0: Put the stuff on. 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
17: Partly cloudy for our Saturday with some scatter showers and thunderstorms. Half an umbrella ready. Hot, humid, muggy, cloudy. You get it. It's summer in South Florida. Highs in the 90s right now in Aventura. 90s as well in Homestead. And tonight, lows in the 80s. Partly cloudy once again for tomorrow with more scatter showers and thunderstorms and highs in the 90s. Get news, traffic, and weather around the clock when you set News Radio WIOD on your iHeartRadio app presets. I'm Claudia, and that's your weather.
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26: Yeah.
0: Here's your bro who had a great time trying to win your tournament last weekend, but it just came up a little bit short and got a hook. A kukuna.
1: He caught a hukuna?
0: A
1: hukuna fish.
0: But he got a big wahoo, too, after that. So he's doing pretty good, man.
1: Yeah, man.
0: Bring on your buddy, man, will you, please?
1: Captain, friend of the show, Sean Rolls.
27: What's going on, guys? Good morning.
0: Morning, hey. Sean. How you doing, buddy?
27: Great.
1: I saw your clown, dude. Nice.
27: Yeah, cool. It's been a while since I've been up there. I'm like, you know what? I went down to the beach in the morning, and it was nasty out there. I'm like, you know what? I don't want to get beat up anymore, so let's go to the Lake Ida. And it was promising, man. I caught a couple small peacock bass, like really small ones. So that was actually really good to see.
1: That's a good sign.
27: From a lake standpoint.
1: Yeah,
27: it's a very good sign. So
1: okay.
27: They're reproducing. They're in there. And, I just trolled around some artificials and got a couple clowns, dodged a couple thunderstorms.
1: Nice.
27: So
1: how many clowns you get? Two or three or...?
27: I got two clowns and missed one, like, right at the boat and, like, bit the lure as it was coming out of the water.
1: Okay. So, I don't know why, man. I've just had such a hard time getting clowns over there lately. I don't know what it is. I've been there 3 times with the kids and stuff, and it's just been, it's been hard, man.
27: Yeah. I mean, I've had hit or miss days there. I mean, this was probably a pretty average day, but I saw them rolling around a lot and everything. So,
1: oh, you see them?
27: It was pretty good.
1: Yeah, it's just they're like finicky, you know.
27: Like last time I went there after the cold, like I didn't even see them, and they're, you know, it was bad.
1: Oh wow!
27: There were signs of life this time, so it was good.
1: All right, sweet man, sweet. What else? And anything offshore? I know we talked about the wahoo, but have you been out there since?
27: No, I haven't been out there since. There was a couple of good days earlier this week and the bite like really died off and, you know, rough and water and dirty. But today we're doing the Pompano Beach Pier is shut down and they're doing a dive cleanup this morning. So we're all headed down there for that.
1: Cool.
27: Kind of clean off the reef, get some fish line off there, get some sinkers for the year.
0: That's a great thing, man. I mean, you can find all kinds of stuff down there, Joe. I mean, literally, just tons of stuff down there.
1: Oh,
0: yeah. Guys lives off the pier. You know what I mean?
1: 100%.
0: I think probably, obviously, a lot of leader, line, and sinkers, like galore.
1: Oh, yeah.
0: Sean, right? Tons of sinkers.
27: Oh, my God. Like, more than you can possibly imagine. We found cast nets. We found a gun.
0: Wow.
27: Found a urn or whatever where you put the ashes and people throw the whole thing over instead of just the ashes. You know,
1: what?
27: All kinds of cool stuff.
0: That's really brilliant, Joe. Yeah. Think about this. They want to scatter your ashes off the pier, right? Let's do it properly, right?
1: Yeah.
0: You take the top off the urn, okay? You say a nice prayer with the priest, whoever's there with it.
1: Right.
0: And you spread the ashes out in the water. Hmm. You don't throw the whole urn into the ocean, man.
1: Wow.
0: You know, it's just, that's weird dude. What's with these folks, man? I don't get that at all.
1: Jeez.
27: Very weird. Yeah, you never have the top. It's a weird thing. You always just find the bottom.
0: Yeah. Anyway, man. I know it's been hot. Every day's been just disgustingly hot. I can't figure out what the water temperature is right now, but it's got to be just steamy, like
27: 87,
0: crazy.
27: I think, last time I looked.
1: Oh.
0: Yeah, you think things are just really just slowed down because the heat shot with the water, and things will get better probably around November, December?
27: Yes and no. I mean, typically, we always hit this funk where we go from summer to wintertime,
0: right.
27: And you start fishing only around the moons, and well, not only around the moons, start catching only around the moons, I should say. But, I mean, we're right on par, man. Labor Day weekend always kicks off my Wahoo season, and that's where I start to catch them again, and I caught one. So,
0: right.
27: I mean, to me, we're right on par, and a lot of people got them, too. So.
1: Sweet, man.
0: Very, very cool.
27: Yeah, earlier in the week, they got some big ones up in Boynton, West Palm Beach and stuff. So, right. They're here.
0: Well, let's yak about our good friend Boomer Gonzalez.
1: Yeah.
0: And the amazing Swivel Pod 360. We haven't plugged him Cardi in a while. So, Joe Jones, let's talk about
1: friend of the show.
0: Great invention. He was at iCast. Did very well there.
1: Yeah.
0: And Sean, you still enjoying your Swivel Pod? Still helping your back out when you're out there on the ocean or what?
27: Oh, it's the best, man. I want to put one in, like, my shop is my shop chair or my office chair at work. And they're comfy as can be.
0: That's great, man.
27: They're great. And it's definitely branching out, getting a lot of popularity. You know, he's got a lot of different models available for different kayaks now. So,
1: nice.
27: I mean, it's the one thing that is left not updated on these kayaks. You know, you just put a $3,000 motor on them, $1,000 depth finder, this, that, and another, and you still have this lawn chair seat. You know, it's definitely the ultimate upgrade.
0: I would think so, yeah.
1: Definitely.
0: Being able to swivel 360 to follow that fish behind the boat is going to be locked in the front position, Joe. Is
1: gonna
0: be
1: great, yeah.
0: You know what I mean?
1: Yeah.
0: And, it's just made so great. I've seen the final, I guess, version that came out. And it's really well-built. It's tough. It's strong. It's super comfy. Not to mention the fact, Boomer's brought the price down now, by the way, to less than a replacement seat for your Hobie kayak.
1: No way.
0: The standard factory seat. He's actually got it priced less than those folks at the factory.
1: Okay. Hobie.
0: Yeah. So he's doing everything right there, Sean, I think, buddy. You know what I mean?
27: Yeah, yeah. It's definitely a game changer. It's gaining popularity by the day.
0: Very cool, man. Well, hey, what time's your little activity with the pier collection and harvest of the garbage?
27: Right now. I'm about to leave my house and go down there.
0: So. All right. Okay. look for eBay shortly because Sean will be posting all those sinkers and weights and urns, Joe, on eBay.
1: Right,
0: okay.
1: Right.
0: Sean, have a great day, bro.
1: Thanks again, brother.
0: As always, all right?
27: All right. I'll talk to you guys. See you.
0: All right. Good report from Sean.
1: Yeah,
0: he's
1: great. Always
0: hardcore guy that he is, Joe.
1: Yeah.
0: You know what I mean?
1: Yeah.
0: Kind of a strange first hour. I've been twiddling around with stuff. I'm going to give up on the activities I was doing before, Joe.
1: Thank you.
0: And I'll focus now primarily on the radio show now and not the techie side.
1: I'm researching.
0: I'm not a tech guy. You know what I mean?
1: No, I know that. Yeah.
0: But we'll find one soon, okay?
1: Yeah.
0: Hey, take a little break out with the big 7 o'clock hour, man. 6:59, Fox Sports 940.
1: Live.
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0: supposed to sing a joke about?
1: It's too many buttons.
2: 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His name's Eric and he's obsessed with the life. 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
0: Yeah, buddy. Welcome back to the Nautical Fisher's Weekly Fisherman Show. You're number 20, banging along strong in the 21 soon. And let's talk to our good friend Benny on Benny's Fishing Charter. JoJo, shall we?
3: Yeah, yep.
0: Come on, that shall word back. Get the shall word out of your head.
3: We shall.
0: Dummy. Benny, it's been hot. It's been slow. Caps are telling me the bookings are down and just business is not really booming right now because it's just, I guess, time of the year. I don't know. Come on, you tell me.
4: Yeah. I mean, it's typical for this time of the year. You know, we get these kids going back to school. Summertime's over. There's no tourists traveling down here. Families are back on their normal routines. And sure enough, you see Benny calling his ad phone to make sure the phone's even working because the thing ain't ringing at all. You know? So it is a slow time of the year. I mean, that's typical for everyone. Anyone that's been in the biz more than a couple of years knew it was coming and they were prepared for it. But as far as the bite goes, man, I mean, this was one of our hotter weeks around Pompano. We definitely had some good action. I mean, I ran a trip also for Papa Bear Fishing Charters up in Palm Beach this week, and it seemed like the kingfish were very consistent up in Palm Beach. And even down in Pompano, we've had a more consistent run on these kingfish than we've had pretty much all spring over the past couple weeks. So there has been some consistency with kingfish there, which isn't, you know, a very sought after fish to a lot of anglers. But, you know, moving offshore a little bit, the mahi bite was a little scattered this week after last week being able to run and gun offshore and look for some weeds and birds and find some mahi consistently. This week became a grind running out there, you know, finding good floating debris with nothing sitting on it. So I don't know if these fish are just taking a break right now and they're not passing by or they're hanging out in the Keys or what they're doing. But we are hoping for a nice push of these mahi to get a little stronger throughout the rest of September into October. You know, with the late start we've had this year.
3: Nice.
4: So that's one thing we're hopeful for.
0: Okay, well, cool. Tell you what, for a guy not very busy, you sound very fired up, Benny. You're sparked up, dude. You're like banging great this morning. It's like full of life.
4: Yeah, I'm always a little fired fire. Up. You know how it is. If you don't catch me rolling out of bed, I sound like I'm up and at it.
0: No, man, you sound great. Like it's all going great. So again, nothing on the bottom. I mean, guys can drop to the bottom anytime they want to catch fish. I mean, a bucket of shrimp, Joe.
3: Yeah.
0: Some kind of ballyhoo, some live pinfish dropping down. Always something jumping on those suckers. You know what I mean?
3: Always.
0: Why not?
3: Yeah.
0: Right?
3: Yeah.
4: Yeah. That's one thing that has been very consistent. It's been the bottom bite over the past few weeks. We didn't do much bottom fishing this week, but I have seen a lot of the Pompano drift boats coming back with boatloads of fish, a lot of yellowtails. You know, a lot of different types of snappers, a lot of little types of groupers. So it's definitely hot on the bottom right now. Another thing that kind of bloomed this week was blackfin tuna. We had a nice little flurry of them up and down the coast. I wouldn't say like the springtime rush, like the big jumbos, but, you know, a decent amount of fish passing by that are, especially some of these late PM trips. We've been running some trips from 3 to 7 PM or 4 to 8 PM. And it seems like those late PM trips have been, you know, the consistent bites for the tuna.
3: Nice, man.
0: We like that, Joe.
3: Yeah.
0: We like tuna, man, big time. I know we don't like to eat it a lot.
3: Yeah, man. You
0: know what I mean?
3: Yeah.
0: Mm-hmm. So, I guess.
3: Any kingfish?
0: Kingfish, yeah. And then check it out.
4: Yeah. Kingfish have been very consistent.
3: Nice.
4: For us here in the past couple weeks.
0: So, mahi are pretty much gone or just still chickens out there hanging around?
4: Man, I don't know. I keep thinking we're going to have this nice rush of mahi and we're going to end up having a nice flurry for a couple weeks, but I don't know if it's not going to happen this year. I am seeing, you know, guys down south in the Keys catching a decent amount of mahi. So when I see them catching a decent amount, I always think it's not far for us, that there should be some fish around for us as well, you know, at least over the next couple of weeks as they make their way north. But we're just not seeing it solid this year, like over the past few years, you know.
0: We talk about this every week, Joe. This time of year has just been strange, man. Bookings are slow for the guys. The captains, right? It's kind of slowed down for them. Fishing, to me, has kind of slowed down a little bit as well.
3: Right.
0: So I'm looking at some creative ways to catch fish, and I'm thinking, again, the bottom bite.
3: Yeah.
0: Maybe do some stuff around the jetties, cast for some tarpon or snook, maybe, possibly, right?
3: Oh, yeah. Yeah, any kind of inshore.
0: Right.
3: You know, freshwater. We're taking the kids, you know, to Miami.
0: Sure.
3: Like, all different, you know, different things.
0: Got to be creative, Benny, right? We're going to fly, dude. Right.
4: You got to go with the flow. You know, also, we got a lot of us captains and a lot of the charter guys you guys talk to. When we're not out there every day, it's hard to come up with some consistency, you know? When you're out there every day, even if it's slow, you're figuring some things out, picking out a few fish. But when you're getting out there, you know, maybe twice a week, it's like starting fresh every time you go out. You're starting over. You don't know where nothing's at. And you're just, looking for bait, looking for fish, and grinding it out from nowhere. You know?
3: Exactly. Well, man, any wahoo though? Any like monster wahoo?
4: Yeah, I've seen a couple wahoos this week. I didn't catch any. I don't think any of my boats caught any wahoos this week. I've seen a few random ones. I've seen a couple guys in Palm Beach when I was up there with Papa Bear Charters that caught a few. One of my boys, Ricky, on Real Easy had a big wahoo that he hooked a tuna on his high line. The tuna got chomped in half, then his downplaner went screaming off, and he had a nice one. I saw that, but... You know, we're on that newer moon right now. Over the next couple of weeks, the moon gets bigger. We'll have one of those summertime wahoo flurries.
3: Right. Okay. Yeah, I just hope it's not like it was with the blackfin this year where, you know, this was the worst blackfin tuna run I think I've ever seen.
4: Yeah, it has been a tough year for blackfins. We just never got those big numbers or those big jumbos like we do every year consistently.
3: Yeah.
4: You know, even like we spoke about over the past couple of weeks, even looking back at all the tournaments this year, you know, whether it was your tournaments or some of the other boat tournaments, you know, the numbers on the blackfin were down for everybody. You know, guys are usually bringing in four blackfins with their kings, and it turned into everyone getting their kings and a couple random blackfins here and there.
3: It wasn't good. That's for sure. You know what I mean?
4: All
3: right, my man, Eric, anything else you want to add, bud? Because I don't know what's going on right now.
0: Yeah. Contact the Benny's Fishing Charters to book a date with Benny and load them up.
3: Okay. I don't know the time.
4: Anytime, 954-706-6565. I always say, mention this show and we'll take care of you.
0: All right. Yeah, man.
3: Thanks, Benny.
0: Benny, thanks again, buddy boy. Have a great weekend, man, as always. Just lost him towards the end, Joe. His phone hung on to the very end.
3: Yes.
0: We just got him.
3: Yes.
0: Towards the end there. Take a break, come back, see what Vinny's on. The YB Normal's doing, Joe.
3: Oh, let's do it.
0: Show's flying by. Johnny Stabile coming up on the program.
3: Yes.
0: All right.
3: We got
0: a few more things going on.
3: Yeah.
0: And we'll keep it rolling right here.
3: All right, let's do it.
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5: Partly cloudy for our Saturday with some scattered showers and thunderstorms. Half an umbrella ready. Hot, humid, muggy, cloudy. You get it. It's summer in South Florida. Highs in the 90s right now in Aventura. 90s as well in Homestead. And tonight lows in the 80s. Partly cloudy once again for tomorrow with more scattered showers and thunderstorms and highs in the 90s. Get news, traffic, and weather around the clock when you set News Radio WIOD on your iHeartRadio app presets. I'm Claudia, and that's your weather.
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0: I think it's probably best if we don't sing, Joe. I think people actually can turn off our singing. We don't really have a great set of pipes. Although you have a good rock and roll version when you want to really go into your Led Zeppelin mode, yeah, or whatever you're doing. You know?
1: I was in another life. I was like a one of those hair band guys.
0: Oh, you definitely were.
1: I died in like a bus crash with the band.
0: Would you have been like a member of the band Kiss back in the day if you knew who they were?
1: No, I think I'd be more probably like...
0: Grungy?
1: Yeah, definitely grungy.
0: Like the band called the Dead Skeletons? How
1: yes.
0: about that band?
1: Yeah, or the Erratic Cheetahs.
0: Oh, those are great guys, man.
1: Yeah.
0: Speaking of great guys, we have Vinny Sexton, line number one.
1: Vinny!
0: On the Y, Be Normal, great green machine he's got rolling out there, Joe, in Fort Lauderdale.
1: Yeah.
0: Vinny Sexton, good morning to you, bro.
2: Hey, good morning, you guys.
0: How you doing, Vinny?
2: Doing all right. Just waiting this morning for the ship to arrive.
0: Okay, your phone's a little bit sketchy. I'm not sure where you are in your house or on a boat, but it's a little bit breaking up a little bit. So maybe help me out there and get a little open spot.
2: Am I a little better now?
0: Much better. There you go. So anyway, you and I chatted a little bit last night briefly about things. I mean, it's a little bit slow for most of our captains on bookings right now, Joe. Things are kind of like tight and
1: yeah.
0: down. People hold on to their cash. And
1: oh, yeah.
0: Nobody's buying a boat from me, so I certainly tell you it's affecting my life that way. Nobody wants to buy a boat right now, man. And when they do, they want to like give you like one third of the money for it. Like, yeah, I'm making an offer. Dude, they won't even buy you the prop. You know what I mean?
1: Yeah, that's kind of the way it is right now.
0: Gee whiz. Vinny,
1: yep.
0: Anyway, so you got something going on. Fishing is not bad when you get out there and do something, but what's your game plan today?
2: I will probably just troll around this morning. We only have a husband. I mean, whatever, but hopefully the rain stays away today. Looks like there's something building offshore, but maybe we'll be lucky to stay away from it.
0: Yeah, we talk about lightning too. It's been kind of a topic for the last 2 weeks.

0: Yeah, man, they mess with, like, you know, black holes and weather manipulation and all that stuff. And they put this facility in about a year ago.
1: No,
0: a little less.
1: I tend to believe your theory, Joe. It's more like aliens.
0: Could be.
1: I think the aliens are giving us the lightning and just other
0: could
1: phenomenons,
0: be.
1: Okay?
0: What do you think, Vinny?
2: I don't know. It's a crazy thing. It seems like more people have been struck this year than ever. It's crazy. Yeah. It's crazy to think about.
0: They used to say, what, you have a better chance of getting bit by a shark or something. Didn't they say that or
1: something like that? Yeah. Both of them are kind of rare, but I mean, yeah, I think lightning might be a little more rare.
0: Yeah. I mean, that's weird, man.
1: But anyway, so Vinny, what do you think is the best thing biting right now? All the fish out there, what's really the most consistent bite for you?
2: Definitely kingfish. A lot of kingfish push through. I'll tell you, this week, Joe, like this, one of the charter boats in Lauderdale that got out this week, they were pulling around some live small bonitas and ended up catching a kingfish about 55, 60 pounds.
0: Wow, man. That is insane.
1: That's a fatty. That's a smoker, man, right? Smoker king?
0: Almost 60 pounds. That is just unbelievable.
1: Not even be lined up for it, Joe. I know you love eating kingfish. It's one of your favorite things to eat on the grill.
0: Right? Nope.
1: You don't touch it, do you?
0: No, I almost died.
1: Not a chance, right?
0: No, never.
1: Maybe almost died.
0: I got mercury poison.
1: Does that explain why you are the way you are today?
0: Yes. Why I'm a superhero?
1: Is it like that long-term
0: Wait,
1: effect?
0: Did I say that on the radio? I didn't mean to say that.
1: Is that a long-term effect, Joe? It just hangs on or what,
0: yeah,
1: man?
0: Yeah, pretty much.
1: Okay, great. Yeah. I'm not sure if Vinny buys that story or not.
0: Probably not.
1: But whatever. No. Vinny, nobody's talking about the bottom anymore, man. I mean, you're the one guy that for sure that got into a couple, I think, Vermillion this week, right?
2: Well, the mutton bite's been pretty good this week because we've had some good current. You know, when the current's there this time of year, anchoring up on those shallow wrecks with, like, some type of good bait, like live ballyhoos or goggle eyes, you're going to catch those muttons. They've been doing pretty good. The guys that – a couple of my buddies been anchoring up and doing really good on them.
0: Right, right. How about the bottom fishing, man? Like, any, like, monster mangroves or anything like that?
2: I haven't seen any mangroves, but I've seen this one guy. He fishes at a haul over, but fishes up my way. He's been fishing at night the last few days. He did catch a really big Kubera last night, about 40 pounds.
0: Nice, man.
1: Nice Kuberas, man. Yeah. I guess you can't. Are lobsters in season still or not?
2: Yeah, lobster's still open.
1: All right, so you still, I guess, drop an expensive bug down for a Kubera, Joe? I'm not sure I want to sacrifice a bug for a Kubera, but they do like to munch them, you know what I mean?
0: It's snook season, too, still, right? I think it is. Isn't it snook season?
2: Yeah, snook season. Snook season just opened.
0: Yeah, baby.
1: You would think that two guys hosting a radio show about fishing would know what seasons are open, Joe.
0: Well, I just said it. Snook season's...
1: You had a question mark.
0: I was 90% sure it was open. Yeah. I got to get one.
1: Good cover, Joe. Yeah. Very good cover, Vinny.
0: Oh, yeah.
1: Anyway, Vinny, so I guess you got some clients heading out, man. I'll let you do your thing, but go out there and tear them up. And again, what's the contact? The fish on the Y, be normal, baby.
2: Hey, give us a call anytime, 954-559-4700.
1: All right, before you go, the Dolphins and Raiders play the opener tomorrow. I'm not sure you're a big football fan. If you are, who's your pick on that game, do you think?
2: Going Dolphins on this one.
0: Oh, come on, Vinny.
1: Joe, man.
0: Jeez, man.
1: Hey, man, he's a homer, all right?
0: Gosh.
1: He's taking the home team, baby. Come
0: gotta
1: on,
0: go
1: man.
0: With the Pirate, man. Come on.
1: You know Raiders have sucked for so long. I'd like to have a good season for a change.
0: It won't happen.
1: No?
0: No. They're in full rebuild. They're going to play Cousins for like four games, and then they're going to put in Mendoza, and then he's going to, you know, get his lumps. And then...
1: Well, Dolphins have a
2: good I believe your game. Best... Your best player is out, too, Brock Bowers.
0: Of course he is.
1: Oh, Vinny's more of a football guy than I thought he was, Joe. Yeah. He's definitely the NFL stuff here, buddy.
0: Man.
1: Those are guys' names on your team.
0: Of course.
1: I didn't know that at all.
0: Of course.
1: You know?
0: Yeah, man.
1: I mean, I'm dying to see Mendoza play, trust me, okay?
0: Yeah.
1: A lot of hype about that guy, dude.
0: I don't know why they just don't play him now, because we're not going to win anything. Like, we're going to lose probably almost every game, so I don't get it. I don't know. It's weird.
1: You know, it's funny about football. I saw that Tua for the Falcons was supposed to start. Guess what? He's already injured.
0: Of course.
1: He's already hurt.
0: That guy, man.
1: What a broken piece of trash.
0: It's just
2: probably better that way.
1: He's just a broken piece of trash, Joe. He was trash when we got him. Broken hips. He scored a humongous deal with the Dolphins. Walked out with a guaranteed lump sum. And, man, he left all the way to the bank.
0: It's just sad.

0: had that. Like, he had a lot of talent.
1: Probably still laughing.
2: Oh, I'm sure he is.
0: Oh, of course he is.
2: Yeah, if I had a third of what he owned, I'd be probably retired, happy, living in Honolulu or whatever.
0: Oh, man.
2: Anyway, have a great weekend, bro. We can talk football all day long, man. Have a great weekend. Catch up, my man. Hopefully business gets better soon. I'm hoping.
0: Hey!
1: Good luck out there, everyone.
2: All right, very cool. We got a little football chat. Joe's very cool for change. We got a little football chit-chat.
0: Yeah, we need it.
2: And Vinny kind of knew some of your guys.
0: So it's the first week, man.
2: Yeah. What time's the game tomorrow?
0: Four, I think.
2: Late game?
0: Yeah.
2: All right, well, you going to be watching or just not?
0: I mean, I'll probably watch, like, the first quarter, but once we start, like, getting blown out, I'm going to turn it off.
2: Well, okay.
0: That's my theme.
2: Fairweather fan.
0: Yeah.
2: Let's go check on good friend Johnny Stabile, Joey.
0: Oh, man, Johnny.
2: Hey, Johnny, good morning to you, brother.
0: Hello, Johnny, friend of the show.
3: Good morning, guys. I am currently driving, so I apologize if there's any road noise. We're going to check out some of the Mullet Run, you know, like Vero to Fort Pierce area. So hopefully we can find some mullets and, more importantly, some snook and maybe even a tarpon or two.
0: Nice, man.
2: Well, very cool, man. Very cool. So I guess what's been biting in your world this week? Peacock?
3: Peacocks, yeah. You know, I've just accepted the fact that I have to drive to Miami every day, so I've been doing that.
2: I live there. I love Miami. Come on. It's not so bad, Johnny.
3: It's not anything against Miami. It's just the traffic that's bad for me.
0: Yeah, Miami's traffic is terrible.
2: Yeah, traffic does suck.
0: And their parking spots.
2: I can't.
0: They're made for cars.
2: And there's some really, you know, crazy people in my city as well. You know what I mean?
0: Yeah, there's
2: a little hot tempered, you know what I mean?
0: Yeah, like the guy that ate the other guy.
2: Yeah,
0: remember that?
2: A couple of cannibals running around. Yeah. Zombies.
0: Jeez.
2: Anyway, so once you get past that bad drive into Miami, Johnny, local canals down by the Blue Lagoon area, where are you putting your boat at?
3: I'm going to leave the area disclosed right now, but it is around the Blue Lagoon area. Actually, it's just a little bit south of that. But the fishing there is phenomenal right now. Now, of course, it's my slow season. September is always the slowest month of the year for me. But hopefully as we get closer into fall, I'll just spend a lot of time driving back and forth and just putting my clients on some peacocks. So, you know, last week we caught a 7-pounder down in Miami, 7-pound peacock. And it was, it was monster fish. So between that and the Midas cichlids and like the red devil cichlids, you know, it's got kind of a good variety of things to keep people happy for a day of fishing. So
0: definitely.
2: Have you put in time with your kayak there, Johnny? Get ready for Joe's thing, possibly. And you said you want to become a new kayak king and win all these tournaments and start making some money, maybe doing this whole thing. I don't know.
3: I have not fished a kayak this week. Just rain and everything else, busy, but I do plan on getting on it next week. I'm gonna end up dragging it down to Miami to just film a little bit and, you know, get some peacocks on the kayak. I know Boomer's really been waiting for me to do that. I've just had a busy schedule, but I love it, man. I love the exercise. I love that chair. It's so comfortable and just peaceful to be out there, you know.
0: Oh, yeah.
2: Yeah, give Boomer some love on the show. I mean, why not, you know?
0: Sure, yeah.
2: She's an entrepreneur trying to make his way to America, make a few bucks.
0: America.
2: Brand new invention he's been working on for 35,000 years and finally got it almost perfected, Joe. He's even got Johnny this thing, man. You know what I mean?
0: Hey, that's what it's all about, man.
2: Johnny's a really young and shaped guy. For old guys like me, that support of that seed is amazing.
0: Yeah,
2: but for a young stud like Johnny, it's a breeze for him, pal.
0: Of course, man. You know what I mean? Yeah.
2: He didn't say, he said his legs were bothering him when he pedals on. He needed to work up his leg strength a little bit.
0: Yeah.
2: Which he can probably talk to you about some training, maybe, possibly.
0: Yeah, little weights on those on the legs. You got to, you know, just work them out a little bit, and then you won't get those cramps. And maybe do a little stretch, right, beforehand.
2: Well, Trainer Joe, tell him right now there. Maybe start eating more bananas and get some potassium in your system. Hydrate more.
0: You know, maybe a little more yoga.
2: Oh, yoga?
0: Yoga.
2: Okay.
0: Diet. Maybe an Epsom salt
2: bath. How about a sports massage?
0: You know, one of those.
2: Did that work out well?
0: The Asian ones.
2: I do the kinks. Asian ones are always,
0: Of course.
2: Robert Kraft will tell you where to go. He knows a place for happy.
3: You know, it's not even my legs that hurt. It's my knees.
0: Oh. Well,
3: but you
0: just
3: know.
0: Cut them off, you know?
2: Yeah.
3: Yep. That's the answer to everything. Just cut them off.
2: Right. Well, I see Johnny. Johnny's a very svelte guy. He's not really a big macho kind of guy. He's like, you know, very athletic, but
0: yeah.
2: Kind of a thinner shape package.
0: Sure.
2: Doesn't carry a lot of baggage around. You know, he's just a guy in shape. He's maybe bulk up a little bit. I don't know.
0: No, I think, you know, Johnny, he's a strategy guy, man. You know?
2: Well, you ever get smart and put electric on your kayak tournaments? We'd all be happy instead of pedaling around. You know, can we just put an electric motor on it, strap one on it, and just go?
0: Well, then let's just do a boat tournament.
2: No, man, just put an electric power on.
0: Like what? I don't understand. Like, then we'll just do a boat tournament.
2: No, man, just put an electric on a kayak. I'm looking for an easy way, Joe.
0: I'm just one of those guys.
2: You're a purist.
0: I will never get into the whole motor on a kayak thing. I just think it's.
2: But guys have lobbied you about it. Guys have actually said to you, Joe, will you maybe open a division with the electric powered guys, right?
0: Right, yeah. Okay. And I just think it looks dumb. It is dumb. I don't see it.
2: All right.
0: It's like, why not? For the money you're going to spend on a kayak and a motor and how much that all is going to cost,
2: right?
0: Buy a boat. I don't get it. Well, I don't
2: that's
0: see.
2: That's fine with me. I do sell them, so if you
0: there you go.
2: Come by and see me. I'll give her the boat.
0: Yeah, that's the way I look at it.
2: All right, Johnny. Last question for you. I'm always curious about your lifestyle, man. How's your garden of veggies doing back there? Just things are growing like crazy all the time.
3: Man, with this rain that we've had, granted, they got their own watering system, but this rain and this weather has been prime for growing some veggies. Our whole backyard is just so overgrown right now with vegetables and all kinds of good stuff.
2: All right, very cool. You ever have extra couple of bushels laying around? I'm sure Joe and I might help ourselves some rutabaga and some eggplant and mangoes and watermelons and whatever else I'll put my hands out for, Joe.
0: Yeah, man.
2: I won't say no to a freebie.
0: Man, this rain is killing my cactus garden, though.
2: Oh, really?
0: Yeah. Killing it, man.
2: It's killing my sand job.
0: Jeez.
2: All right, Johnny, have a great weekend, my friend, and go tear them up, and I'll be looking for you online again to see what you're doing out there. But again, an avid fisherman, you're a tough guy, and hey, really enjoy yourself and avoid the heat, man, for sure.
3: Appreciate that, guys. We will talk to you next weekend.
2: All right,
0: see you, buddy.
2: So we'll talk to Jen Gray coming up after the break, Joe, about the current forecast. I would almost bet you it's going to involve rain and humidity and high heat warnings and storms and lightning. I'm just kind of guesstimating. Do you think it's possible she may say that?
0: Yeah.
2: And maybe a little bit the word rank may come in, possibly?
0: Probably.
2: Okay.
0: Yeah.
2: Then we'll go to the Keys and talk to Skip and see whether there's anything happening down. He's probably feeding us turkeys and chickens and roosters or whatever
0: else.
2: He's
0: got his chickens right in front of the gym there.
2: Okay.
0: Yeah.
2: And in the last segment of the show, we're going to do some football talk. We're going to do some football chat.
0: Sure, let's do it.
2: Some weekend predictions, okay?
0: All right, I think we should
2: do that. About laying out some money and doing some real bets between you and I. We're going to throw some cheese down
0: and
2: bet on about three key games.
0: Okay,
2: shall we?
0: Shall.
2: Would you stop saying the word shall, Eric, to slap yourself every time you say that? God dang it.
0: You say it all the time.
2: Take a break, man. 7:30 on the dot. Fox Sports 940.
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2: Come on, Joe. Jen loves you sing to her. Make him some words, do we?
0: Oh. Ha.
2: Da, da, da, da, da.
0: Yeah.
2: Sing it, girl. You're
0: Jen. Her name is Jen. She is a weather girl. She's a friend of the show.
2: Not bad. I think she may like that, Joe.
0: I think she will.
2: Very nice on the fly there, by the way.
0: Thank you.
2: Totally not prepared.
0: Well.
2: Spontaneous, as you always are.
0: Isn't that the theme of the show today?
2: Show is totally unplanned, Joe.
0: I mean,
2: totally unscripted, man. Yeah.
0: Oh,
2: I'm flying by the seat of our pants here, man. Jennifer Gray Ward, our favorite weathercaster lady on the planet. How you doing this morning?
0: Hi, Jen.
17: Hi, I'm good. How are you guys?
2: We're trying to get some technical things working out here, but it's coming together eventually.
0: It's getting there.
2: One of these years.
0: Yeah.
2: But anyway, so you had a little chance to chat. I saw it was at Cooper Caden you were fishing with this week.
17: I fished with both, but Cooper was probably fishing the most. And I'm serious, every single cast, you got a bite. It was so much fun.
2: I saw the video. She sent me a little video clip, Joe.
0: Yeah.
2: And I saw it on our Facebook page. And he was all smiles, and Jen was there smiling as well. And he's just having a great time, just reeling in little bass or bream. What he was catching, Jen, I forgot.
17: Yeah, it was mostly bream, but there were a couple little bass mixed in. Did you see his little victory dance he did after
2: the knee shaking, rocking the knees, those knees?
0: That's awesome.
2: You know,
17: that was really
2: nice. Got a little rhythm in him, Joe.
0: They love the act.
17: Like, I know.
2: Mama can dance. I guess the kids can dance because Mama can dance. That's for darn
0: heck
2: sure.
0: Yeah, man.
2: Jen can
17: dance. Yeah, my dancing skills.
2: Your dancing skills, baby. Well, Jen, it's nothing new with the weather down here. It's been insufferably hot. And then the rains come in and hits the asphalt of these highway streets.
0: So
2: heats up the parking lots. Like at my boat job, it's like, forget about it, right?
0: Yeah. Forget about it.
2: Forget about it. It's just miserably sticky, nasty.
0: Yeah.
2: So I'll stop whining like a baby here and just let you do a forecast because I'm just.
0: It's been a real tsunami.
17: Yeah.
2: I'm a sissy.
17: You have much of the same this weekend. It's going to be stormy and hot. 60% chance of showers and storms today. Mostly sunny with a high near 88. Heat index as high as 104. Southeast winds 10 to 15. Seas around 2 feet. Intercoastal waters a moderate chop. Tomorrow, 80% chance of showers and storms. High near 88. Heat index as high as 104 again. South winds 5 to 10. Seas less than 2 feet. Intercoastal waters a light chop. In the Keys today, 50% chance of showers and storms, mostly sunny with a high near 88. Southeast winds near 10 knots, seas around a foot. Near shore waters, a light chop. on Sunday in the Keys, 30% chance of showers and storms, partly sunny with a high near 88. Southeast to south winds near 5 knots, seas 1 foot or less, near shore waters smooth. And in Florida Bay today, east-southeast winds near 10 knots, bay waters a light chop. Chance of showers and storms. And then Sunday, southeast to south winds near 5 knots, bay waters smooth. Chance of showers and storms once again.
2: All right. Well, that's like a figure, Joe. Pretty much typical schlocky rank weather.
0: So rain and thunderstorms.
2: Yeah, it's a happy time of year, babe.
17: Hot and stormy.
0: Nice.
2: Well, is Atlanta getting all that heat? Hope we can share some of the misery with us, Jen. I don't know.
17: I feel like our forecast is exactly the same here. Hot and stormy. Gross. It's humid.
2: Yeah.
17: Disgusting.
2: When you were fishing with the kids, were you like doing it midday or afternoons or mornings before it got really hot or what?
17: We go right after school, so they get home around 3, and then we walk right down there, head down there. It's the little pond in our neighborhood.
2: I meant to ask you, what kind of bait you use, Joe? Like, you use a live bait, Jen, or lures, or what?
0: Worms?
17: We're doing worms, man.
0: Yeah,
17: garlic,
0: Jen.
17: Worms.
0: Now
17: Walmart.
0: You're talking.
2: Worms, Joe.
0: I love it. And she's doing the Walmart worms.
2: That's your
0: worms.
2: Secret bait, man, with your kids camp, right?
0: That's right, man.
2: Worms on a rig or whatever it was?
0: Dude, if all else fails, worms catch everything.
2: Are these the bigger worms, Jen, or the smaller worms that come in a little bucket?
0: Probably the big.
17: They're night crawlers, so they're bigger worms, but the fish are so small that I cut the worms in half.
0: Yep.
17: So then our bait goes farther, and we were able to get the fish. It's very fun.
0: See?
17: And we catch the fish so much that like sometimes you catch them and they'll have little holes already in their lips.
0: Wow.
2: It sounds like me and Pablo, the peacock I catch over on my back.
0: Eric catches
2: right?
0: the same fish every time. So
2: that's pretty funny. They come back for more, Joe. They would eat time and time again.
17: They don't care.
2: I think about Jen with a pair of scissors cutting a nightcrawler in half. I feel bad for that worm. He's probably not having a good day. That's all said and done.
17: Oh, God.
2: Here comes Jen with that damn scissors. I'm going to be chopped in half here, man.
0: Wouldn't it be the worst thing to, like, come back as a worm?
2: Yeah, it would be.
0: Right?
2: Yeah. Especially with Jen's hands.
17: Especially if I was one.
2: I'm saying, man.
17: Yeah.
2: Jen, thanks so very, very much. You have a great family. And just, you're awesome up there. And thanks for bringing this show. The highlights of every weekend of the weather, because you're spot on great.
0: Thanks, Jen.
2: And accomplished angler.
17: No problem.
2: Get on down here and see us one of these days in South Florida. We miss the heck out of you, you know?
17: I will. I'll come. I'll show you how to fish with a worm.
2: Come on down, baby.
0: Awesome.
2: Yeah. Come on down with us. Thank you, Jen.
0: See you, Jen.
2: To the Keys we go, JoJo.
0: Let's do it.
2: Going over the Keys and cross the highway there and get on a big, long stretch and finally arrive at Alamorada or Key Largo, wherever you're going to go. I have not still been at the Keys, Joe, in about 10 years. I don't know why. It's literally in a backyard.
0: Yeah, I haven't been there
2: forever. How about you, man? Right?
0: Forever.
2: It's wherever we do, isn't it?
0: Yeah.
2: Well, you and I pack up for a day, head on down there and see some caps and hang out with Skip.
0: It's just that one road, like the traffic, man.
2: It is aggravating. Let's talk to Skip Ray Dean and see how the happy man's doing, Joey.
0: Yeah, let's do it. We shall.
2: Okay, we shall again. I got to slap myself again. Skip Ray Dean, the legend. Good morning to you.
0: Skip.
18: Boy, I'm glad everybody don't think like that, man. It's a stretch, but boy, I tell you, once you get down, it's a whole different world, and we love it, and I'm sure you guys love up there, too. So it's where I made my living for 57 years, and right now, it's just like it has been. Like Jen said, the wind is at 10, 12 knots out of, I guess, east-southeast. I'm right at the gym here, and I'm on the Bayside, so I can't tell, but the trees are rolling a little bit, so I'd say like 8 to 10, 12 knots, and it's very, very pretty out there. Boy, the mahi bite, there's non-existent. Yeah, no mahi out here. Dried up. That's the bad news. The good news is, listen, I think, can I predict stuff? It's not always right. But I'm going to say that we're going to see a nice the second half, or maybe next week or week after. You're going to see the migratory fish, the schoolies that were going up towards New York that are, 15, 18, 20 inches. They're going to come back 24, 25, 26 inches. You almost have to use a big net or put a gaff in these fish so you don't pull the hooks on them. So there's some nice mahi going to turn around and fight into the current coming down this way. Super super-sized schoolies, we'll call them. I just made that word up, right. Super schoolies. So there you go. I expect that's going to happen. Right now, the blackfin tuna on the seamounts are red hot right now, very good. Smaller than I like. We caught a 14-pounder the other day, along with a bunch of fish in the 5 to 10 pounds, so it's nice. But there's a lot of small fish. You need to throw those back. They should make a rule on how many they, well, you do. We have a rule how many you keep, but you also see a size limit on them now. They got to work on that. And that's about what's happening. If there's any kingfish out here, we're going to find out, because most of the guys are getting discouraged going offshore looking for the mahi that aren't there right now. And you're going to see the guys fishing for the smoker kingfish. We call them smokers. Mm-hmm. Or, well, that's it. They're called smokers. They're the fish that are 20, 30 pounds. I heard you caught a couple of big ones up there. And we'll have some of that, because the guys are going to start targeting the free fish, the mutton snapper, the grouper, the yellowtail. It goes without saying, it's wonderful bite out there, yellowtail. So we got things going on down here. Just no mahi, boys. Good morning.
2: How hot is it down there, Skip?
18: As hot as it gets, I'll tell you. Right now, I'm in my truck. I had to close my windows up because my chicken here, I gave him a bunch of food. I moved away down the line in the parking lot, but he's done. Now he's waiting for more. So I closed. It's 86 in my truck, and it's early yet. And it's going to be, it's always in the 90, 92, 93 degrees. Very, very steamy down here. Very steamy. Yeah.
2: When did the snowbirds finally come back and arrive and invade the Keys? What's that going to happen?
18: Ah, boy, got a long time. This is the slowest time of year for us now, September and October, like the guys up there talking. Same way down here. It all happens around Thanksgiving, maybe the middle of November before you can expect the business to come pretty good again. And a long ways off. This is a time of year you just, I always took my boat out of the water in September, maybe the middle of it, or October, made no difference. It's slow anyway. We lift the boat out of the water, do all the work, clean the bottom, put the new zincs on, and check for everything else. So this is a good time to take a break on vacation. Go. I used to take the kids out of school, talk to Tony Hammond, my principal at the private school, and I said, so I'm stealing the kids away. He said, take them, Skip, for a week, even right in the middle of school. So that's what he did, because it's so slow right now. We get out of town. A lot of people are getting out of town right now.
2: Have you talked to some of the local lobstermen to see how the season's turning out? Are they catching regular batches like they normally do? Is it a little slower, less productive, or just as banging as usual?
18: No, it's good. I talk to everyone. Anytime a lobsterman say has a smile on his face, you can bet it's darn good, because most of the time all fishermen complain about it could be better. These guys, my buddy, I took a 94-year-old lady out for lunch the other day, Mrs. Beyond the Letty, and her son is a fishing guide, Vinny. He's down at Bud Mary's, and he's got himself several hundred traps for this time of year because he's a backcountry guide and not much happening. He said, and everybody's saying they're having a good year in the Upper Keys. I imagine it's all the Keys. They're having a good time catching the lobster this year. Very good call. Very good.
2: Good here, Joe.
0: Yeah. Good stuff. Yeah. You know, I mean, hopefully the fishing gets better there, but, you know, we'll see how the season goes.
2: I like seeing resourceful fishing guys. Like you said, his guiding's kind of slow, so he has a side gig getting lobsters. So always smart to put a dollar in your pocket.
0: Of course.
2: You can't always bank on just one thing in this world. You know what I mean?
0: I agree.
2: Multitasking 100%. Is key. You know that. You're the king of entrepreneurship.
0: Yeah. Yep. I mean,
2: you have like nine enterprises at least, don't you?
0: Enterprises. Skip, how's it?
18: The bills keep on coming, guys. They don't care about what time of year. The bank don't want to hear that. They want to know where the money is. That's all.
0: Skip, how's the inshore fishing there, like snook, tarpon?
18: Well, you know, that's not my gig. I don't keep up with those guys too much. I see the guys all the time. I get a little happy hour place and all the guides hang out. I never ask them. They always have a smile on their face that they're doing all right, I guess. But I don't know what they're catching. Probably redfish, trout, and snook. Those are the three. Of course, the tarpon, I guess. I don't know about tarpon and bonefish. Those guys seem like they're going out to bend the rod, not specializing in a particular fish. I think they're probably doing all right, but I haven't heard much about it. Really, it's not my thing.
0: Okay.
2: All right, Skip. Hey, man, go have a good time pumping some weights so you're in shape for your age and to hold up strong. Like,
18: My birthday was last Wednesday.
0: Happy birthday, Skip.
18: Well, thank you. I meant to mention last week, but it was last Saturday, last Wednesday, not this one. So we just passed it. So there you go.
0: Happy late birthday, buddy.
2: There you go. Thank you, Skip.
18: All right, guys.
2: Many more coming up for you, okay, for us older guys.
18: I certainly hope so, guys. Thank you.
0: All right,
2: thank
0: see you,
2: Skip,
0: buddy.
2: Very much. Take a little break, Joe. Come back with a little wrap up of the show. And we'll give a quick plug to Nautical Ventures. They moved to 50 South Bryan Road about a month ago.
0: Yeah.
2: And they're wide open for business. The entire team is transferred off of the Federal Highway location.
0: Right.
2: And now everybody's inside 50 South Bryan Road. It's totally been transferred over. And again, you got the kayaks, SUPs, electric stuff, Joe, you like the hydrofoils and the jet electric jet ski, Joe.
0: Yeah.
2: And the ghost cycles and the sea bobs and just so much electric going on right now.
0: Full of toys.
2: And they've really done a great job with the tiki hut in the back. Great place to have cocktails or a couple of snacks for you.
0: Try it before you buy it.
2: And walk down, try it before you buy.
0: Yeah.
2: I mean, you can't beat that.
0: Nope.
2: They finance right there inside the joint there.
0: And, yeah.
2: I call it a joint. It's a wrong word. Inside the building there. It's a lovely building, okay? And the financial. And again, the key is try before you buy. They also sell boats, I might add, okay?
0: Yeah.
2: Harping them on the toys, but they also sell boats.
0: Oh, yeah. They sell it all.
2: They sell everything, man.
0: Kayaks. Paddleboards.
2: Find out more at nauticalventures.com.
0: Yeah.
2: How about that, all right? Take a little break. Come back with a wrap-up here at 747 Fox Sports 940.
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20: Partly cloudy for our Saturday with some scatter showers and thunderstorms. Half an umbrella ready. Hot, humid, muggy, cloudy. You get it. It's summer in South Florida. Highs in the 90s right now in Aventura. 90s as well in Homestead. And tonight lows in the 80s. Partly cloudy once again for tomorrow with more scatter showers and thunderstorms and highs in the 90s. Get news, traffic, and weather around the clock when you set News Radio WIOD on your iHeartRadio app presets. I'm Claudia, and that's your weather.
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2: da da da da da da da da. Well, kind of a interesting show, Joe.
0: Yeah.
2: Now, I've experimented with the Facebook live stream because this is kind of a reconnection to get this thing going.
0: Right.
2: And it's off my phone, and it's off of my own Facebook page.
0: Yeah.
2: This is not the final version. I just want to have something just to show us online. And I see several folks online, like Emily Jones and several other hardcore guys from back in the day, commenting, whatever else.
0: Yeah.
2: Okay. So, you know, it's an experiment, but it's a work in progress.
0: Yeah, I mean,
2: once we get this thing figured out, they've got about 19,000 cameras in here, okay?
0: Right.
2: And once we have the right link up, we will have a fabulous feed.
0: Oh, it's going
2: to
0: be sick.
2: To the planet, okay? It'll be sick, man,
0: this
2: okay?
0: This thing is, like, decked out.
2: I mean,
0: We just need, you know.
2: If the audience actually see what this whole studio's like, they'd be blown away. Yeah. It's got a lot to look at.
0: So it's coming. It's getting there.
2: All right, so we got football, man. You know, all these teams are vying for a championship, and the Dolphins are hoping that Malik produces something. I don't know. I can't name more than three players on the Fins right now. I guess the Raiders. You're Raiders, baby, okay?
0: Here's the thing. The Dolphins are in an interesting position because with Malik, he can, if he doesn't work out,
2: right,
0: and you guys have your rebuild season, you guys can get a top five quarterback in the draft.
2: Right.
0: If he does work out, then you got a younger quarterback that you can roll with for the next, I don't know, three years.
2: He's a scrambler. He's got an arm, man.
0: Yeah.
2: Unlike Tua, who couldn't move more than 5 feet either way.
0: Right.
2: This guy could actually move around without getting hurt.
0: Right. So, you know, you're in a interesting position. The Raiders, we were in that position last year with Geno, and he didn't work out, so we got our quarterback, Mendoza, with the first pick. But we also signed Kirk Cousins, which is a very solid quarterback.
2: He is,
0: When healthy. So the question's going to be, you know, if Cousins is healthy, we did lose one of our best weapons on offense, but I like the Kubiak-Shanahan system that we have on offense.
2: All right.
0: So we'll see what happens. It's going to be close because they're both rebuilding. It's not, we're not good teams.
2: Are you in rah-rah, hey-hey, I'm a Raiders diehard fan? Because every year we do this, it's been this way for like the last 5 years of us on the radio together. You start out strong, you're wearing the Raiders jerseys, you're hooping and hollering, having a great time, and then somewhere about the fourth or fifth game, you're burning shirts.
0: Done.
2: And done with all your paraphernalia.
0: Yeah.
2: And it's back in the drawer again.
0: For the past, like, what, 4 years, it's been the same story.
2: Yeah.
0: Like, you know, they'll win a couple games early, but this season, I don't even think we'll do that. I honestly think this team will start out 0-4.
2: Who's your pick for the Super Bowl? Because, you know, I think Buffalo may still be back in the mix end of the year. They're always close. Right? You know,
0: injuries is a big thing, man.
2: Yeah.
0: You know, that changes teams. I mean, look at Seattle now.
2: I mean, who's still dominant? I mean, in the AFC? Buffalo?
0: You got Buffalo. You got the Ravens.
2: Right.
0: You got the Chargers, Broncos.
2: All right.
0: Maybe Chiefs. I think they're...
2: Nah, Chiefs are kind of rebuilding. Man. They're done, man. They're done.
0: Yeah, Mahomes is getting older.
2: All right, we're out of time.
0: Yeah, we'll see.
2: We'll bet some money after the show.
0: Yeah.
2: Okay. Thanks to Carlos for flying the ship and putting all this whole thing together.
0: Carlos!
2: We're still a work in progress after our relocation over here to the fabulous studios. We'll get that figured out, Joe. It's all coming. It's a work in progress, okay?
0: Hey, guys, we're at the Fox Sports iHeart Studio.
2: It's a fantastic building.
0: Yeah, we're here.
2: Technology galore, baby.
0: Yeah, we'll get it.
2: Have a great weekend. Thanks for tuning in every Saturday for you. 20 years going strong, and we're happy to be with all of you here on Fox Sports 940.
0: Live.
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0: Saturdays in the Swamp, the pregame show for Gator Nation. Getting you ready for today's game. Your host, Nick Wise.
1: All right, I don't know if there's much to say about today's game. They're a 49.5 point favorite. Today's game, they're going to win. It is a sure thing. The Gators coming off of a 66-21 victory against the FAU Owls. And today they will go 2-0. Tim Barnard, my co-host, with me. It's safe to say that, right? Like, I'm not jinxing anything. Are we? And not, no disrespect to Campbell, but we're talking about the Florida Gators. And Campbell, it's an FCS school.
2: The talents are just too vastly different.
1: Yeah, we saw what happened on Thursday night between Miami and... Who did Miami play? Was it Florida A&M?
2: Yeah, Florida A&M.
1: It looked like a top-tier college football team playing against a high school kid. I mean, it was just their size difference. And I expect to see that today from the Gators. Yeah, fun fact.
2: This is actually going to be the loudest and most packed stadium Campbell has ever played in front of.
1: Because, oh, really?
2: Yeah, they have a 5,000-seat stadium. And NC State, when they played at, I think a couple of years ago, was the biggest stadium they've ever played at. So now, coming to the Swamp, this will be the biggest they'll ever play in front of.
1: You know, though, for those players on Campbell, and I didn't mean to be disrespectful, but it's
2: not disrespectful. No, telling the truth.
1: Yeah, it is what it is. But Campbell, this is something that their players are looking forward to. When Campbell is recruiting, this is something they use to recruit players. They say, hey, we're gonna go to Gainesville. We're gonna play the Gators in the Swamp, and that's something that these Campbell kids, they're not NFL players.
2: No.
1: But they are 20 years from now going to be able to tell their grandkids, well, maybe more than 20 years from now. Well, they'll be able to tell their kids 20 years from now, and in 50 years from now, they'll be able to tell their grandkids.
2: I played in the swamp
1: against the Gators back in 2026. What was the score, Grandpa?
2: We don't talk about that.
1: 89-0.
2: Yeah, we don't talk about that.
1: We don't talk about the score. All right, FAU last week, week one. Gators win 66-21, and seven different Gators got into the end zone. Jaden Baugh three times. Duke Clark got in there once. Aaron Filo with a rushing touchdown as well. On the receiving end, Vernell Brown, the third with the touchdown. Bailey Stockton had another, and Duke Clark had another receiving one, and Micah Jones also had a touchdown. Seven different Gators. The Vernell Brown touchdown, when he caught that ball in space and just took off. That was one of the most explosive catches I've ever seen. He went 6 for 117, the longest being 49, which I actually think was that touchdown, 49 yards.
2: Yep.
1: The speed of Vernell Brown III was so impressive.
2: Oh, without a doubt. And you're looking at that going, oh, that's just a simple screen play.
1: Yeah, maybe, I was.
2: Maybe at most it'll get 10 to 15. But all of a sudden when he split the defender that was being blocked by the other receiver on the outside and the defender who was coming in, who looked like he had a good angle.
1: It was great blocking.
2: Great blocking. I love wide receiver blocking. That is beautiful to me. But when he split those guys, all of a sudden my ears perked. I went, what? Because I thought that defender on the inside had a good angle that was going to cut him off for a 10-yard gain. But nope, he just, boom, right by him and see you later.
1: No, I'm with you. I did not think that was going to a touchdown. And when he took off, I went, Aaron Filo has to just be like, whoa, I'm happy I came here. Speaking of Aaron Filo, had a great game. None of us knew what to expect from Aaron Filo coming over from Georgia Tech. He was the backup behind Haynes King. He was in the Buster Faulkner offense, so he is more familiar with it than anybody. He was 16-21, 275 yards, three touchdowns, one interception, which wasn't his fault. That was on Mays. You know, Mays, I think, Micah Mays Jr., talking about him, he knows it. He should have caught that ball, and Aaron Filo would have looked perfect, but a 92.2 QBR. Aaron Filo going to join us on the show today, so we'll talk to him in segment number three. So we'll get to talk about him. And I actually want to know what it was like after that play with Mays. Did Mays come up and say anything to him? The one thing that I really want to know from Aaron Filo, I am kind of curious how much they are preparing for Campbell today or how much they're looking ahead to Auburn. And I know you never want to look ahead in college football. This is one of those opponents where you can look ahead in college.
2: Safe to say.
1: Yeah, like I think that by halftime, maybe even before halftime, they might already be preparing for Auburn. I would imagine the starters don't play a full game. They didn't play a full game last week. I would expect them to probably play even less time, depending on what the score is.
2: Safe to say Campbell's not Western Michigan.
1: I know what you did there. What impressed you most week one about this team overall? For me, you could say Jaden Ball, but we're expecting that. He goes 14 carries for 160 yards. The longest was 61. He kind of, and I don't want to, I'm careful when I say this because there is no Barry Sanders. And I'm not saying he's the next Barry, but there were some juke moves and shuffles where I went, whoa, that reminds me of somebody who used to wear number 21 at Oklahoma State. And he kind of flashed that a little bit. Now, again, I'm not putting that expectation. I think Barry's the greatest running back of all time, but there were some moves he put on that were Barry-esque. But it's hard for me to say that I was most impressed with Jaden Baugh because we kind of expected Jaden Baugh to do that all along.
2: That's what he does.
1: Yeah, he's one of the best running backs in the country. I would say I was probably most impressed with the offensive line. We talked about it on last week's show. They were the question mark. How good are they going to be? And I know it's FAU, so it's hard to buy too much into it. But they did a good job for who they were playing against. Will that translate over to an SEC defense? I'm not sure. That remains to be seen. We'll find out next week. But I expect another dominant performance from the offensive line this week. But they were really good. And if they can play at that level against SEC opponents, then the record prediction you had last week of 10-2 where I said you were crazy, I actually think that can happen if the offensive line can play at this level. The question is, can they play at this level against inferior opponents? And once again today, we're not going to learn that. But I would say overall, I was most impressed with the offensive line. I thought Aaron Filo, the way he ran the offense was most impressive. I don't want to steal all the thunder here. You got anything that you were most impressed with?
2: Well, I mean, we did talk about Vernell Brown just a minute ago, but how can you not be impressed by him? 6 receptions, 117 yards. Not only his first 100-yard game playing for the Gators.
1: I didn't even realize that, really.
2: But also his first career touchdown for the Gators was scored on Saturday night. So, we've talked about this.
1: Wait a minute, hold on, back up. What did you say? His first what?
2: His first career touchdown.
1: Vernell Brown?
2: Yep.
1: What do you mean? He had no touchdowns last year?
2: He had none. His first career touchdown.
1: Seriously?
2: Yep.
1: That's the most mind-blowing stat I've ever heard. I almost have to look that up because I don't even believe you.
2: Please.
1: He scored no touchdowns last year?
2: Fact check me. He did not score a single touchdown last year. But, we've talked ad nauseum about how extremely talented this position group is.
1: Oh, my God. You're right.
2: Mm-hmm. And yet, at the same time, even though we know they're talented, sometimes just the little things show up. And as I mentioned, on Vernell Brown's touchdown, 49-yard touchdown catch, the screen pass there, the wide receiver blocking is something that I loved. I love seeing that because it shows how much they care. And even the guys who their job is to go out, catch passes, score touchdowns, when they show up to block, that shows to me that this team is bought in.
1: Yeah, no, that says a lot about the coaching on this team, John Summerall and obviously the offensive coordinator, Buster Faulkner. You're right. When wide receivers are blocking, it does say a lot about a team. You look in the NFL, the best receivers or the best teams are the guys that have receivers that are willing to go out there and make blocks. I did the show all last year. I'm still mind blown over that being Vernell Brown III's first touchdown. I had to go back and look. You're right.
2: And first 100-yard game.
1: He had 40 receptions for 512 yards last year. No touchdowns. His longest went for 60. Still wasn't a touchdown. That says a lot on Billy Napier.
2: It does.
1: I've already dissed Campbell enough. I don't want to diss the former coach. He's doing his thing.
2: No, please diss the former.
1: No,
2: you won't, I will.
1: No. We're not going to do that on the show. But wow, that does say a lot about Billy Napier, the fact that he did not score a single touchdown last year. This team, I would say, has finally given Gator fans hope. I mean, there is...
2: Yeah.
1: Legit, and again, I get it. It's FAU. I try not to overreact to week number one, but it's how they play. I mean, look, I didn't have them covering the 26.5-point spread. They covered it
2: by a good margin.
1: By a good margin, and backups were playing, in the fourth quarter, and they still covered it, no problem, putting up 66 on the board. When we talk to Aaron Filo later today, I wonder how open up the offense was, because it felt like they were showing a lot of plays that I didn't expect them to run. Like, there was a play, it was in the second quarter, where Aaron Filo went out to the left and Jaden Baugh took the snap, and it was almost kind of like a trickery play. It was a busted play. Harrison Moore, the center who we talked to last week, it was a high snap. And I actually want to ask Aaron Filo if that play was supposed to be a trick play pass, or if Jaden Baugh was always supposed to run. But I thought it was interesting they were running plays like that against an opponent of FAU with Auburn coming up next week.
2: Exactly. You know, I was a little surprised at that myself. I wonder if they just put that in there because they weren't comfortable with it at practice and figured, you know what, why don't we just give this a shot, see what happens.
1: That's a ballsy game plan. Hey,
2: it really
1: we're not comfortable
2: is.
1: With this at practice. Let's do it in a game.
2: Yeah, let's do it in a game where we know we've got the win straight up. The thing that scared me the most, I know we're not talking about, you know, being scared and whatnot, but I mean,
1: talk about what concerns you the most in week one. I'm down to do that.
2: Yeah, just, again, like you said, you don't want to give too much for FAU, you know, the Gators playing FAU, but the fact that the defense, the first string defense, I think was out on the field when FAU scored those touchdowns, and the first string defense was out there when FAU, I think, moved the ball the most.
1: Yeah, they were. They put up 14 in the second quarter, 7 in the third, and I think as fast as the Gators were going and they were scoring on offense, the defense, I think they were just kind of out there. And that you're going to have that happen when a team like FAU, who they do have a good quarterback. They threw 52 times.
2: They did. But
1: and they did come away with 2 interceptions.
2: And then, they did, yeah. And just they had a pressure rate of 62.2 according to PFF, which ranked 82nd in the country. And FAU was moving the ball 18 and a half seconds in between plays. Like, it was the fastest in the country, so I can see why the defense was gassed, but even still, you got to keep going.
1: All right, Aaron Filo going to join us in the third segment. Coming up in segment number 2, we'll talk about what we want to learn from Aaron Filo about the Gators. Duke Clark had some comments about the offense, and we'll talk more a little bit about your concerns with the defense as well. This is Saturdays in the Swamp. Nick Wise, Tim Barnard, live across the state of Florida. Here on iHeartRadio, as we get you ready for the Gators, who are taking on Campbell today.
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18: 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The Rays beat the Astros 3-1. Junior Caminero with a walk-off home run. The Brewers with 23 hits. They rout the Reds 20-0. Milwaukee clinches a playoff berth. Tua is out for the Falcons at quarterback with an oblique injury. Cooper Rush gets the start. Falcons at Steelers tomorrow. Bears running back DeAndre Swift agree to a 3-year extension. I'm Trey Bender.
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1: We are back. Segment number two. Getting you ready for the Gators game tonight. 5:30 kickoff in the Swamp. They are taking on Campbell. I'm still like mind blown over the stat that Tim gave us earlier on the show. The fact that Vernell Brown III scored his first touchdown on Saturday night. I did this show all of last year and didn't even realize. When you said that, it's funny because I do trust you when it comes to the Gators, but I almost like didn't trust you in that moment because I'm like, no way did Billy Napier go an entire season with this kid.

0: And then people want to remember.
1: Yeah, I guess. But these are just, I can't imagine that with John Sumrall, that Campbell makes this a game today.
0: Oh, absolutely not. There's no shot.
1: Duke Clark had some comments this week. Go ahead and kind of elaborate on what Duke Clark said, the running back who ended up having a rushing touchdown and a receiving touchdown on Saturday night for the Florida Gators. He wears the number 20 jersey. Big boy.
0: Oh, yeah. Yeah, Duke Clark came out and said that UF fans only caught a glimpse of what UF can show on offense, which I don't disagree with, one, because you're playing FAU, and as we talked to in the last segment, I don't know why you wanted to run that trick play there, but even still, there is so much you can do with all the skill position players, all the talent that is on the offensive side of the football. I actually wasn't surprised by that, and I'm like, good. I'm glad somebody, you know, had the cojones to say that.
1: Yeah, and when we talk to Aaron Filo next segment, we can ask him how much of the playbook was opened up, because it felt like, I guess I kind of contradict Duke Clark a little bit. I think, yes, they can do more. I did think they opened up the playbook quite a bit against an opponent like FAU. You know, a lot of times against an opponent like that, and I feel like I'm just disrespecting everybody today on this Gators schedule. I don't mean to disrespect FAU, but again, it's not the Florida Gators. I'm surprised they did run some of the plays that they did. I felt like they put a lot on tape with seven guys scoring touchdowns and some of the explosive plays. But at the end of the day, maybe they feel they didn't. Yeah. Maybe there is more in the bag from Buster Faulkner. When we talked to Harrison Moore last week, the center for the Gators, he called it, man. He said explosive and a lot of points, and it was explosive, and we got a lot of points. And seven different Gators scored a touchdown on Saturday night. Aaron Filo threw for three. Tremel Jones threw one as well. Jaden Ball ran for three. Duke Clark ran for one. Aaron Filo ran for one. Vernell Brown, the third, he caught a touchdown. His first, we learned today. And Bailey Stockton caught one as well. And so did Duke Clark and Micah Jones. I mean, everybody caught the rock in the end zone in this game. Just an overall really fun game, and a lot of explosive plays. Like, listen to this. Jaden Baugh, his longest run, 61 yards. Duke Clark's longest run, 28 yards. Vernell Brown had a run that went 14, so not quite an explosive play, but still a big gain. You had Vernell Brown in the receiving category, had a 49-yarder. That was the touchdown. TJ Abrams had a 63-yard play. Dallas Wilson just missed out on an explosive play with a 19-yard catch. Byron Lewis, a 32-yard play. I mean, when you look at the receivers, you have 1, 2, 3, 4, 5, 6, 7, 8, 9, 10 different Gators caught a pass on Saturday night, and he only completed 16 passes. That actually just seems kind of weird. Vernell Brown III had 6 receptions. That was the most. Dallas Wilson, 3. Bailey Stockton, 3. Micah Mace, 2. And the rest had 1. But regardless, they moved that ball around to everybody. I mean, there's so many playmakers on this field. They might be, and we've talked about this, at the skilled positions, there might not be anyone more loaded than the Florida Gators.
0: Absolutely. And that's why I stressed last week, I go, the one thing I want to see out of Aaron Filo is that he is a true game manager. And I know we want to all put a stigma on game manager.
1: I think he can be more than that, though.
0: I think he can as well. But you know what? You have all the talent in the world. Why would I don't want?
1: You don't need him to be. Yeah.
0: You don't need him to be. I don't need Aaron Filo to be the, you know, Peyton Manning of the Colts or Tom Brady in 07.
1: Like, I'll take it though, if he can be.
0: I agree with you. I'll take it. But you don't need him to be that. As long as he can just dictate where the ball is going, not put it into harm's way, make sure that his guy, he's spreading the ball out, dictating the offense. Like, that's it. Don't do too much. You don't need to force it.
1: He did run 6 times, and what Harrison Moore, the center, told us last week when we talked to him on the show, he likes to take big hits. He took a couple licks. He does. You can tell he likes the contact, which
0: gets him hyped.
1: Yeah, I don't like the contact. I will say this though, Tremel Jones and the little bit of action he got, he went 4 for 5, threw for 68 yards and a touchdown, and his QBR was just slightly under Aaron Filo's. He totally looks like a competent backup QB, and could be, you know, if God forbid something ever were to happen, mm-hmm. I think he could come in and run the system. And again, it was the fourth quarter, and I think by then FAU was kind of exhausted. Yeah, I think they were exhausted.

0: exhausted at that point.
1: Well, but, again, not, you say they were exhausted. I mean, they, by a full second, ran plays faster than any team in the country.
0: Oh, the Gators did?
1: No.
0: No, FAU did?
1: FAU did.
0: Oh, wow.
1: So, yeah, 18.5 seconds in between plays. FAU was just moving the ball, getting that up-tempo, and I feel like that is how they were able to score on Florida. If they were just at a normal pace, you want to call it, then I think, you know, this game is a 66-7, 66-10 game. Otherwise, FAU is moving the ball, and that's what has me worried coming up in a couple weeks against Auburn.
0: You know, Auburn's going to move it really quick. We know Alex Golish. We've seen his offense at USF. It was very fast. He has his quarterback from USF, Byron Brown, with him there at Auburn. Yeah, they're going to move quick. And I watched a little bit of that Auburn-Baylor game. Auburn's offense didn't look great.
1: No.
0: But again, Baylor, much higher level opponent than FAU, and not that Baylor's good or anything, but again, when you get up to that level, it is a difference when it comes to an opponent. And you know, Auburn only snuck away with that. That was a bad throw by DJ Lagway.
1: I didn't think we talked about
0: DJ today, but that was a really bad throw on his part.
1: Oh, without a doubt, Auburn easily could be 0-1 right now.
0: He threw that. If you missed it, it was a 2-point conversion. Baylor went for the win with no time left, and
1: 9 seconds.
0: The play call. Was there nine? Okay, I thought that was at the end of the game.
1: It was the end of the game.
0: I thought there were zeros. But regardless, they were going to win with a 2-point conversion. They throw it off into the flats. If he just leads the
1: wide open.
0: Was it the fullback?
1: Tight end.
0: It was the tight end. If he just leads him to the end zone, it's a touchdown.
1: Hits him on the outside shoulder. Yeah. It would have been a walk-in touchdown. Yeah, no problem.
0: Threw it backside, and they end up losing the game. Back to the Gators, though. You mentioned, when wide receivers block, that Vernell Brown III touchdown, his first touchdown of his career with the Gators. I know, crazy. I'm still, like, shocked. That touchdown, the wide receiver blocking, was phenomenal. And that is a representation of this coaching staff. Another thing that is a representation of this coaching staff, only 3 penalties for 32 yards. That is good coaching. They also only had the 1 turnover. And let's be honest, that turnover was a fluke interception that Mays should have caught, bounced up off in the air, and FAU got the takeaway. But for the most part, they played a really clean game, and that's a good sign for John Summerall. You know, they had 624 total yards compared to 396 for FAU. I would like those numbers to come down. I don't want to see the Gators' defense giving up just under 400 yards a game. I think part of that, though, is you did have FAU throwing the ball 52 times. Also, your backups were in, although I don't want to disrespect the backups because they didn't give up any points there in the fourth quarter.
1: Yep.
0: But that is one thing. If you have to look at something to criticize this team, the defense, 396 yards, you can't give that up week in and week out because you can't expect the offense to do 624 each week.
1: Yeah, exactly, especially going against the SEC talent that they're going to be facing starting week 3. And, I mean, that's huge. And that's the thing. Like, this team, you could tell right away that they were so much more disciplined than Billy Napier's teams. The one thing that I felt comfortable going into this week or last week was the fact that I knew there was not going to be any illegal substitutions. I knew there weren't going to be multiple guys wearing the same number on the field.
0: Well, now he showed the film of Florida State's game.
1: Exactly, because of that. So I like John Summerall. I'm a big fan, and I'm excited to see what they can do down the road.
0: Yeah, on the other side of things, FAU, 9 penalties for 88 yards. They did have 120 rushing yards on the ground, and that totaled up to that 396 number we were just talking about. Aaron Filo going to join us next, the quarterback of the Gators. We will talk to him. We'll talk about last week's victory, and I do wonder how much time was spent on Auburn this week, or are they fully respecting Campbell? Now, I will say this. I think he'll tell us all the focus was on Campbell, because I don't think you're going to hear a quarterback.
1: Classic.
0: Yeah, I think you're going to get quarterback talk there, but hey, we'll throw it out there. We'll see what he says. But if he says they've been preparing for Campbell, I don't know how much I believe it. But we'll talk to Aaron Filo next, the quarterback of the Florida Gators, on Saturday in the
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3: Partly cloudy for our Saturday with some
2: some scatter showers and thunderstorms. Have an umbrella ready. Hot, humid, muggy, cloudy. You get it. This summer in South Florida. Highs in the 90s right now in Aventura. 90s as well in Homestead. And tonight, lows in the 80s. Partly cloudy once again for tomorrow with more scatter showers and thunderstorms and highs in the 90s. 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I'm Claudia, and that's your weather.
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8: Special guest joining us right now, the quarterback for the Florida Gators, Aaron Filo. Aaron, how are you doing today?
9: Yes, sir. Thank you for having me. And, yeah, everything's going good. Just, you know, preparing for Campbell, getting ready to go play again on Saturday.
8: Let me ask you about Campbell. And I don't – this was going to be a question I was going to ask later, but you kind of brought it up. And I don't mean this as any disrespect to the opponent this week. You guys are the Florida Gators. Obviously, you got to go out and do your job to get the win. Nothing's given to you. But how much time – at practice this week, will you focus on Auburn, if at all, or is it 100% on Campbell this week?
9: We haven't focused on Auburn. We've been 100% on Campbell. That's our opponent for this week, and we're going to treat every opponent the same. So fully 100% on Campbell, getting ready for Saturday.
8: No, it makes sense. I mean, after last week, we saw, you know, Oregon almost lost to Boise State, and then there was the drama with Western Michigan and Michigan. So it makes sense to take every opponent serious. Talking to Aaron Filo here, the quarterback of the Florida Gators. I thought coming into the season, the biggest question mark for you guys on offense specifically was the offensive line. They were pretty damn good on Saturday. Your thoughts of that group overall?
9: Yeah, I mean, the offensive line, they went out and they did their thing on Saturday. I've always had confidence in those guys. Really close with all of them, I feel like, and I knew that they were going to go out perform on Saturday, and you know they did, and they did a great job.
8: Yeah, we had Harrison Moore on last week, your center. There was a play in the second quarter where you were out to the left. Jaden Baugh actually took the snap. Was the intent for him to throw a pass on that play, and were you the receiver, or was it always obviously it was a high snap, so the play never really developed? Was that intended to be a pass play, or was that always a run play?
9: No, it was not a pass play.
8: It was not a pass play. All right. I mean, you got to love having what's it like having Jaden Baugh behind you there in the backfield?
9: It's awesome, man. He's obviously a great player, and everybody can see it. Extremely explosive, tough, you know, can break tackles, can make people miss. I mean, he's got it all. He had a game on Saturday.
8: Talking to the Florida Gators quarterback, Aaron Filo, joining us on the show. Was there – actually, let me stick on Jaden Baugh, because I got a chance to talk to him at SEC Media Days, and, you know, we heard all the stories that he doesn't really spend much time on his phone, and apparently I think Coach Summerall had to, like, show up at his house one day because he's never on his phone. Do you have any text messages with Jaden Baugh? Like, what's the text thread between you guys look like? Is there anything?
9: I mean, I really don't have any text messages with him, to be honest. I would agree that he's not on his phone very much. A lot of our interaction comes, you know, in the facility, which I feel like we're at the facility a lot. And when we're at the facility, I feel like we spend a lot of time together.
8: I appreciated that about him, because we're all glued on our phones nowadays. And he said he turns on gospel music in the morning and then he doesn't touch his phone really the rest of the day, which I thought was interesting. We're talking to Aaron Filo, quarterback of the Florida Gators. Was there ever a moment in the game on Saturday night, you're under the lights in the Swamp, where you thought, wow, this is exactly why I came to Florida? And when did that moment happen for you?
9: I would say I was trying to be locked in on the football game. So pretty much when I came out in the third quarter, and then going into the fourth quarter when I was done for the night, when Tom Petty came on, I won't back down. I would say that was definitely a moment that I had that thought.
8: Yeah, that's the moment, like me as a fan going to the Swamp, when that song comes on, you're like, wow. I think it's one of the coolest traditions in all of college football.
9: No doubt.
8: Talking to Aaron Filo, Gators quarterback. We had Harrison Moore on last week, and I asked him, do you know all the words to that song yet? He said he didn't. He said he's been learning it. He's been playing it. His dad told him when he committed to Florida to get familiar with Tom Petty. Did you listen to that song over and over in your car as you drove around Gainesville to get familiar with the lyrics?
9: I did. Yeah, I definitely did. Honestly, just like coming down for my visit too, my official visit, and then driving down when I first moved down here, I had it playing, and so I was trying to learn as best I could.
8: Yeah, no, great song, and it's whenever I tell people about the Swamp, it's hard not to talk about that moment. It's such a fun moment for the fans. Aaron Filo, quarterback, Florida Gators, joining us on the show right now. Overall, you guys played an excellent game on offense, and you know, seven different Florida Gators scored a touchdown Saturday night, which is just incredible. How much of the offense was actually on display against FAU?
9: I feel like, a lot of our offense was. Obviously the coaches put together a great game plan, and they'll do that each and every week. So, it's all about going and executing the game plan that the coaches put together. And we did that on Saturday night, and it paid off.
8: Quarterback of the Florida Gators, Aaron Filo, with us right now. Overall, like I said, offense was fantastic. You played pretty great. Was there anything after the game, you go and you watch the film, was there anything that you saw in the film that the offense in general or you maybe need to clean up going forward?
9: Yeah, there's always things to clean up. And, going back and watching the film and having the coaches teach us off the film was definitely good. Definitely learned a lot of things. I feel like I can be a little more accurate on the run, making some throws on the run. So been working on that this week.
8: What do you like doing more, throwing touchdowns or running one into the end zone? Because you did both on Saturday.
9: honestly, throwing them are fun and running them are fun. I don't know if I could choose one, to be honest. When the Swamp erupts after any touchdown, it's pretty unreal.
8: I was, when I asked you the question earlier, like the moment you realized you're a Florida Gator, another answer too, I thought that first touchdown you threw to Vernell Brown, like when he just took off and he was gone as a quarterback, when you make that throw, obviously this is your first time playing in a game. I know you guys have many practices together, but when you throw that ball and he just takes off, like, are you thinking in the moment, like, wow, this offense is fun? There's weapons everywhere on this team.
9: Yeah, no doubt. When I threw it and I saw him, he turned the safety around when he made a move on him, and I was like, holy cow, this is going to be fun.
8: Aaron Filo, Gators quarterback, joining us on the show. There was really the only downside to the offense. There was the one interception. You threw it to Mays. It was a good throw. Does Mays say anything to you after that play, or is it kind of just you kind of just let it go and move on, or does he come up to you and say, hey, man, my bad, I owe you a launch, or anything like that?
9: He came up and said, that's on me, and I said, you're all good. You're all good, man. We'll get it next time. So things like that are going to happen. Not everything's going to be perfect. It's all about moving on to the next play and just getting it next time.
8: Now, you come over from Georgia Tech. You transfer to the Gators. And you can't say all three, but if you had to, which one was the most, like, what made you come here? Is it Buster Faulkner, the University of Florida, and everything they stand for, or knowing you are going to have some of the most dangerous weapons at your disposal as a quarterback?
9: You said I can't say all three?
8: I can't say, you can't, if you had to rank them, what would be the number one reason?
9: Ooh, that's a tough question.
8: Now, I don't mean to put you on the spot. I know it's all three. You have so many weapons at your disposal in that locker room and in this offense. You guys are going to be so much fun to watch. Talking to Aaron Filo, quarterback of the Gators. What was the post-game speech like from John Summerall? Like, what's that speech like in the locker room? Because, you know, we see him talk to the media. He's a rah-rah, energetic guy. What was he like post-game?
9: Yeah, he was awesome. Obviously, he congratulated us on the win. But at the end of the day, like, we can't get complacent with anything. With where we want to go, we have to keep getting better. And that was his message to us. Like, we got to go 1-0 each week. Went 1-0 last week. We got to go 1-0 again this week. And we all just got to do our job and be where our feet are.
8: Do you have any good John Summerall stories? Because I've got one. I was in the room at SEC Media Days when the phone was ringing. I'm sure you've seen it on social media where he said, "I'm going to throw this freaking podium at you." And he was obviously kidding, but it was a funny moment. You got any good John Summerall stories, whether they're football related or they're off the field, on the field? Anything good from Coach?
9: I don't know if I have any stories, but I'll tell you, that man brings the juice and the energy every single day. He's the same person day in and day out. He's always bringing the energy, and I'm glad he's my head coach.
8: Is there any guy on the offense that I like to bust balls here at the radio station. I'll let my teammates, I'll joke around with them. Is there a guy in the offensive huddle that gives you the hardest time in practice?
9: Probably TJ Shanahan, honestly. me and him have a great relationship. We always like to mess around with each other. Sometimes we go back and forth, but no, it's awesome. I love him, and yeah.
8: Well, look, man, you guys got Campbell this weekend, Auburn after that. You'll get into the SEC play. Look, we're rooting for you. You guys crushed it on a Saturday night, and this fan base is dying for that. So I feel like everything in Gainesville, they feel really recharged. So good luck for the rest of the season. Really appreciate your time today, and we'll definitely talk to you soon, all right?
9: Yes, sir. Sounds good. Thank you.
8: Thanks, Aaron. That is Aaron Filo, quarterback of
0: the Florida
8: Gators. Listen
0: up, Florida football
8: Gators.
0: Is here, and so is DraftKings. 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

0: Gators game today, 5:30 kickoff. They're taking on Campbell in the Swamp. It is a 49.5 point spread. We will give you our predictions on the score coming up in just a couple of minutes. Aaron Filo joined us last segment. We talked to him. I don't know if I'm believing what he said, Tim, when we asked him how much of practice this week was spent on Campbell compared to Auburn. He said 100% focused on Campbell. I expected him to say that. He's never going to disrespect the opponent. I'm not calling him a liar because I think as a quarterback, that's exactly what you're supposed to say. I still have a feeling they were preparing a little bit for Auburn this week. And by the way, Auburn's playing Southern Miss. I bet you they're doing the same as they prepare this week. I wouldn't be surprised if they're spending a little bit of time on the Gators as well, because that is going to be a big SEC showdown at Jordan-Hare Stadium next Saturday night. Do you believe them that it was 100% on Campbell? I just feel like they had to be looking at Auburn a little bit.
1: I mean, yeah, they're probably looking at Auburn a little bit, but let's look at the coaching staff. Let's look at John Sumrall. Do you really think that this guy who preaches 1-0 every week, who had that fiery pregame speech, who's calling out his defense during the middle of the game, after the game, you really think he's, you know, bypassing any team, regardless if it's Campbell? I mean, let's put it this way. I would bet there's a greater chance of an upset with Southern Miss over Auburn than there is Campbell over Florida.
0: I would say John Sumrall would not overlook an opponent like FAU or South Florida or a Memphis or Tulane, his former team, right? Mm-hmm. Or UTSA, one of those teams, even though they're at the lower level. I don't see him looking over them. But
1: true.
0: Campbell, FCS, I could see them spending time on Auburn, because when you see these guys on the football field tonight, there is going to be a massive size difference in team, and you're just going to be able to tell right away they're not at the same level. And that's why I would think some sort of preparation had to go into Auburn. We also talked about, we asked him, is the playbook, was it 100% like open? And he made it sound like it was pretty open. You kind of saw a lot of it, which I think was a little bit surprising. I expect this week to see a little bit more of a basic offense, I would think. Mm. And even with that, I still think they're going to put up a number of points against Campbell. And I would imagine it'll be interesting, because I expect him to get up early in this game. It'll be interesting to see if the starters do play in the second half. Last week they did. And they were up by, what was it, like 35, 14 and a half. So the game was within reach, technically, last week. But I think it's going to be a little bit different this week. I expect them to be up by more than that.
1: Yeah, I agree with you. I mean, I think part of the reason why they wanted to keep the starters in as long as possible is because they were looking at this as, in NFL speak, the third preseason game back when they were doing four preseason games. You know, they wanted to get all the reps in. They wanted to be able to, hey, you're going to be taking hits all season. Let's get it out of the way now. Let's focus on, you know, really getting our groove, our stride, because we can only do so much in practice against one another.
0: It was 38-14, by the way, at halftime. Yes. So at that point, they were, maybe they weren't covering, so they just weren't happy and kept the starters out there. And put up another two touchdowns in the third, and then the backups took it away in the fourth, and the second string all played great.
1: Yeah.
0: Let's see. Oh, the moment that he realized, like, holy crap, this is different than anywhere else. You know, Tom Petty, man.
1: Yep.
0: It's one of those moments when you're in the Swamp, and most of you guys have experienced it. It's something else in college football. I love, too, that he had to learn the song. You know, these guys are their kids. He had to drive around town listening to it. He said when he moved, he, like, listened to it the whole way down. That's a lot of repeats from Georgia Tech down to Gainesville. But
1: I'll tell you, I think this Tom Petty tradition has got to be arguably one of the best new traditions in college football.
0: When it started, what, in the 90s?
1: I won't back down.
0: Yeah.
1: No, it started when I went there, 2017, when Tom Petty died.
0: Really? Why did I thought it started in the 90s. Even then, I didn't feel like it was.
1: They did it to honor him, and then it just clicked, because it was a night game, and when the whole thing outside of playing the song, everything was so spontaneous. It was unbelievable. I remember being on the field watching it, and everyone's singing along, hey, baby. And it slowly, everybody started pulling out their phones, started throwing on the lights, and you just felt amazed by it.
0: I guess I felt like, when did Won't Back Down even come out? Won't Back Down released?
1: 70s?
0: Yeah.
1: Late 70s, early 80s?
0: That's interesting. I definitely thought, yeah, 89. For some reason, I definitely thought that it feels like they've been doing it forever.
1: Mm-hmm.
0: All right. Back to the game today. My score prediction, I do have them covering the 49.5. I'm not going to put money on it because those big spreads, you never know. But I got the Gators winning 59-7 today against Campbell, and they will go to Auburn next week 2-0. So I'm going 59-7. Aaron Filo going to have another great day. The offense going to look good. The defense going to look better, but I don't think there's a lot we're going to be able to take away from this game and go, oh yeah, I feel great going into the season, because I just, again, it's a different type of competition level. But
1: absolutely.
0: I got them 59-7. I didn't take them to cover last week. I'm not going to let them burn me again this week. Give me the Gators 59-7.
1: I love it. I love it. Well, I will say this. I agree with you. There's not going to be much to take away. The one thing I do is, when doing research on Campbell, they are another fast-paced team on offense. So I am interested to see how the defense is able to hold up with their conditioning, with their technique. And ultimately, I agree with you. I think that even though they are fast paced, I think the defense is going to hold them to 3 points. And I think the offense, no matter how simplistic it's going to be, no matter if it's third stringers getting in there, I think they're going to put up an even 70. So I got the Gators.
0: An even 70.
1: An
0: all
1: even
0: right.
1: 70. It's going to be Miami, FAMU 2.0 on Saturday in the Swamp. And I wouldn't even be surprised if the Gators get the shutout. I can tell you that.
0: Campbell did not. I wouldn't be surprised by that either. The touchdown I gave him, a garbage touchdown at the end. Campbell, if you're wondering, comes into the game 2-0 with a 49-37 victory over East Tennessee State. And they also have a victory 28-19 over Western Carolina. I had a buddy that went to Western Carolina. So they do come into the game 2-0 with an offense that, like you said, can put up points. In that Western Carolina game, the quarterback did throw for 330 yards.
1: They rank, I mean, if you wanted the big stats, you know, Campbell ranks 4th in FCS in passing yards and 8th in total offense. But that's FCS stats, so
0: yeah,
1: take that for what you're worth. But, hey, you know what? I feel like it's always good to bring stats.
0: So we got the Gators winning big today. 5:30 kickoff from the Swamp, where they've been singing Tom Petty apparently only for a couple of years. and the place where Vernell Brown has only scored one touchdown, we learned today. So, Tim, great show as always. We'll enjoy the game tonight.
1: Let's go Gators.
0: Again, 5:30 kickoff. The Gators taking on Campbell at the Swamp. So if you're headed to the game today, that's going to be fun, I think, for the first couple of minutes. And then it's going to get out of hand, I think, pretty quick. But if you are going out to the game tonight, be safe, have fun, go Gators. And I want to say thank you to Aaron Filo taking a couple minutes to come on the radio and chat with us. Always great to have the players part of the show. I think that's just an added element to the show that we didn't have last year. So thank you to the Florida Gators for making that happen. Thank you for Aaron Filo for coming on. Expect him to have a good game tonight. And we do this show each and every game day. Florida Gators, when they are playing, we are on the air. It's called Saturdays in the Swamp. My name is Nick Wise for Tim Barnard. Go Gators, and we'll talk to you next week.
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3: There was a murder in Central Ohio that many people still don't want to talk about. The man who committed that crime once sat on death row, but now he's on the run. His name is Lester Eubanks. Lester didn't tunnel out of prison or scale a stone wall. On a December morning in 1973, he and a small group of inmates were granted permission to walk outside prison walls. His handcuffs were taken off. He changed into civilian clothing, and he and three others were driven to a local mall. They were told they could wander the stores, and were asked to return to a designated meeting spot. Hours later, all the inmates came back, except Lester Eubanks, and he hasn't been seen since.
4: He had a full plan. The guy had a plan.
5: I was just astounded that this could actually happen.
3: There were many years when it seemed like no one was even looking for Lester. But recently, his whereabouts have become the focus of the U.S. Marshals Service, the federal agents who track fugitives. The case is testing the marshals.
4: Those nine lives are running out, and we're going to catch up with Lester.
3: And is being urged on by those hurt most by Lester's crime.
6: He's had enough free time. He confessed to the crime, and his time is up.
3: I'm Sunny Hostin with ABC News. Over the past year, a team from the ABC News Investigative Unit joined the search for Lester Eubanks. They uncovered new leads, possible sightings, and at every turn found resistance from those who want Lester Eubanks to be forgotten. What they've uncovered is a case that's about more than murder. It's about family loyalty, a life on the run, and a first-hand look at how the U.S. Marshals are trying to solve one of the oldest fugitive cases in American history. Now, they may be closer than ever. From ABC News.
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0: That's right. Welcome into the Florida Line here on iHeartRadio, heard across the state of Florida. And we can't wait. This is our first episode of the season. Football is back. Your host here, Aaron Jacobson, with the great Brandon Kravitz. Brandon, how you doing? You ready for another football season?
13: I am beyond giddy, my friend. All the optimism, not only for our favorite teams inside of the state, but for my wagers as well. A decent start to the college football season. We're a couple weeks in on that end. And I've split so far in the NFL between the Seahawks. I had 3.5. And then I was on the 49ers in Australia. So we're dead even. On the NFL side, slightly ahead in college football. I'm hoping for a monster weekend as we have our first full NFL Sunday. But yeah, I am properly jacked up.
0: So you were on the 49ers side of things yesterday.
13: I was. I did not like the travel plans for the LA Rams. And I just think that with all the hype that they've had going into the start of the season, we got to remember, this is the NFL. It's never as easy as it sounds on paper. And I just had a feeling, divisional underdogs, that's going to be something that you probably get sick of hearing me say by the end of this show today. But in week one, week two, especially early in the season, when we really haven't completely figured out what these teams are, just blindly betting on divisional underdogs is going to be profitable for you. So that's one way to look as well. But the travel stuff really bothered me too.
7: Yeah, and as a gambler, it's just hard to really trust that week one, a divisional matchup, two very good opponents going head to head in Australia and both taking completely different paths to get there. 49ers going extra early to get used to the time change. The Rams deciding to go at the very last minute. They didn't care about the time change. They wanted to keep their routine the same. So clearly it helped out the 49ers, but I hate betting on games as much as we want to because, Brandon, we just want the taste. We're back. We know we're back. We got the college football action last week. We got that out of the way, but now we wanted that NFL taste, and we had to bet on it one way or the other. But I think most bettors and football fans knew that wasn't going to be a great product.
13: Yeah, these teams aren't playing anybody in the preseason either. And I think that's something else to look for this weekend are teams that didn't play anybody. If you can stomach unders on your NFL Sunday, not a bad way to look either. Have you noticed that there hadn't been a whole lot of scoring going on in the National Football League so far? I know we're only two games in, but these are teams that they're playing for the first time together. So I think things are going to be a little bit ugly, clunky out of the gate, and we always get some unexpected results out of the season. Go back to last year, Aaron. Do you remember the reaction after the Packers absolutely pantsed the Detroit Lions? I mean, it was like, oh, shut the season down. Why do we even bother?
7: Right.
13: Let's just anoint the Packers and Micah Parsons' greatest trade ever. And what happened? Nothing. They were just flat like everybody else.
7: Right. And there's always that line you look at. Always. Every single year you look at week one and you go, well, that's too good to be true. Or you look at a team, you go, they're not losing. Last year we watched... And listen, we'll talk about it today on the show. Obviously, a very different Miami Dolphins team. I believe it was last year where it was the Dolphins against the Colts in week one. And a lot of people were looking at that matchup and going, the Dolphins and two, they're not losing to the Colts in week one. Daniel Jones thinking he's going to revive his career in Indianapolis. Danny Dimes, Danny nothing. Well, Danny Dimes is very good, and Indy turned out until he got hurt to be a good team. So you just never
13: exactly.
7: know.
13: Exactly. I mean, some of these waves, I think for the most part, and I said blindly bet a few minutes ago. You should never blindly bet anything. That's not a good idea.
7: I do it sometimes. I won't give those blind bets on the show today or ever, but I do sometimes just throw the Hail Mary blind pick.
13: But we usually end up overrating somebody after the first week of the season, especially if they are able to do it 2 weeks in a row. And that goes back to the Packers example. Last year, it wasn't just week one. They also did the same thing to the Commanders in week two. And then everybody was in on them. They're playing the Browns. And guess what? They almost lost the football game. So, weird things happen. The Colts were a different story, though, because that was a wave that didn't crash until midway through the season. But they were riding so high. There are those teams. We'll try and identify them on this show and try and figure out who do you want to fade and who do you just want to say, screw it. Screw what my preseason perception was of this team. I'm either going all in or all out with them. And that's the fun part of trying to figure out this puzzle.
7: Yeah, 2 years ago, that was the Minnesota Vikings. And we've seen since then, Sam Darnold got the contract in Seattle and helped them win a Super Bowl. Seattle off to a 1-0 start. But this is the Florida Line presented by Hard Rock Bet, the only legal app to bet any sport anywhere in Florida. Brandon and I, we're going to be doing this every single week, and we're going to have a lot to get to because it's not just going to be what's happening here in the state of Florida. We will get to, it is called the Florida Line. We're going to get to all the big lines in the state of Florida, the pertinent news happening, any injuries you need to know about that might be impacting the betting line. We'll get to that. And we'll get to some of the trends throughout the show. Once again, the injuries, trend or pretend, that will come up in segment two. Very much looking forward to that. We'll do that every week. And then we'll look around the national scope, the league, the rest of the NFL, the rest of the college football landscape. So we got a lot to get to every single week, Brandon. We start now.
13: Yeah, and this is as good a weekend to start as we could pick. I mean, obviously it's the start of the NFL season, but in a big way, it's the start of the college football season as well. Week zero was a dud. Week one didn't offer too much. Week two, college football, we get Texas, Ohio State. I mean, that's practically an NFL game with all the talent that's on the field there. Good luck picking that one. We'll try later on in the show when we do our national scope. But those are two loaded teams that have a very brief but rich history against one another.
7: Yeah, definitely. And last year was week one. I'm happy that that's a week two matchup for this year because I think it's going to be better. But one of the games we already saw a couple nights ago, University of Miami taking care of business against Florida A&M. The Hurricanes were big favorites, about 55.5 points, and they smashed that. They beat them by about 70.
13: That one closed at 59.5, and the thing that made me laugh out loud when I saw it is I looked on Hard Rock to see what the team total was for FAMU. It was half a point.
7: I thought it was 2.5, but half a point.
13: It was 2.5, and then it dropped. I guess people were slamming the under, and I'm like, there's only so many ways. I mean, unless you think FAMU's like live for a safety, you know, that would be the only way that they could score and hit the under at 2.5. So anyway, I saw it yesterday. It was at half, juice to the over at -135. And I'm like, this looks like free money. At some point, Miami's just going to let them get in the end zone or let them kick a field goal. And I didn't bet it. But if you did, you were sweating that till the bitter end, and it took a defensive touchdown in order for them to get across the goal line.
7: It's funny because I felt that.
13: I regret that one.
7: Well, I felt that was free money, too. I saw that. I'm like, why? They're going to score a point. Like, you have to score something. And they did. But, yeah, they certainly sweated out. But some of the other lines we're looking at here in the state of Florida for this week, very excited for the 1 p.m. kickoffs. The Buccaneers in Cincinnati taking on the Bengals. The last line, Buccaneers are 4-point underdogs on Hard Rock Bet. When we look at the Dolphins and the Raiders, not the greatest week one matchup. We'll see. Maybe it will turn into something. But the line is the Dolphins are underdogs going into that game by 3.5 points. So two Florida teams, Bucks, Dolphins, both underdogs by almost the same spread heading into the week. And then the one favorite coming out of the NFL here in the state of Florida, the Jacksonville Jaguars, no surprise, 8-point favorites over the lowly Cleveland Browns.
13: Man, I know you like you some Jacksonville Jaguars, and you're not going to get me talking you off of that one iota. I do think, and I don't know if it's state of Florida bias or what, but before we deep dive into it, just the sort of surface level appeal of each of these teams, I think they're all good bets in week one. I mean, the Dolphins one is gross. That is a disgusting wager to make, but it is one that I've already made. And it was based off of the Brock Bowers news. The line was 3.5. He gets ruled out. That should be worth at a minimum half a point to the spread, if not a full point. Well, the market agrees because the line's down to 3. So, you know, just sort of playing the numbers here, even though who knows what to expect from the Miami Dolphins. And then the Tampa Bay Buccaneers, I know you guys have covered this at length, but it is being discounted just how different this offense should look with a healthy offensive line. I don't think people fully appreciate how better functioning that team is going to be. I would expect a track meet. Give me the dog in a game that should be close. And fading Deshaun Watson is like, I mean, that's just the easiest decision to make all weekend long. So I don't know. I feel like I've got the state of Florida sunglasses on because I like all of the state of Florida teams.
7: Well, listen, we've got underdogs coming up a little bit later on in the show on the money line, and you've already given us essentially two that you like on the money line. Now we'll see if that's part of the underdogs of the week coming up a little bit later on, or if you're adding a little something into there, maybe a little preview for me as well when it comes to underdog of the week. So those are your NFL games and the Florida lines here in the state of Florida for the NFL. Let's look at college. We already mentioned Miami took care of business the other night. The Hurricanes getting it done against Florida A&M. How about USF and Army? USF 3.5-point underdogs in this game. This is a USF team with a new coach. Tried to get things going last week on offense. Couldn't really do it. Defense, they got it done. Army, a returning coach who's been there for many years, and Coach Munkin, and a team that had a very big victory last week, Brandon.
13: Yeah, that triple option just gives teams fits. You never know, really, until you face it, how you're going to deal with that because it's such a unique week of prep. So I always worry about that. That's why I love getting the academies as underdogs. We don't get that here, so I'm a little less intrigued with this. Michael Van Buren for USF, brutal start. 11 of 18, 100 yards. I just can't trust that this team can put up enough points. So I'm having a really hard time falling in love with either side here. Army is 4-1 straight up in their last five home games in the American Athletic Conference. So I think if anything, it would be Army or pass, but it's probably a pass for me.
7: Yeah, I want to take now, full disclosure, I love USF. They're right in my backyard, and I get to, you know, cover the team when I want, when I choose to, amongst others. But if I'm being honest about this breakdown, and I'm not going to be the homer, I always will give you my honest assessment on it. It's really challenging when you look at USF and all the turnover with only two starters coming back. An Army with a lot of consistency and 11 starters that came back. To me, the edge goes to the coaching and the continuity that you have from Army, because Army had it going last week. And USF defense, they can certainly stop them. But Van Buren for USF, you mentioned it, they couldn't do anything throwing the football last week. You're going to have to rely on the run game heavy if you can't get that passing attack going. So I am leaning in this one towards Army covering that spread against USF.
13: Yeah, that's the beauty of the beginning of the season with these service academies is they don't have to worry about the transfer portal, because it's a completely different world when you're talking about playing for Navy or playing for Army. So it's just a different game that they're playing, and part of that game is continuity.
7: We will finish off the Florida line. Just a couple more left here in the state of Florida for college. Then we'll get into some of the big trends coming up here on the Florida line.
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6: Tampa Bay, the first to make the playoffs in Major League Baseball. The Rays beat the Astros 3-1. Junior Caminero with a walk-off home run. The Brewers with 23 hits. They rout the Reds 20-0. Milwaukee clinches a playoff berth. Tua is out for the Falcons at quarterback with an oblique injury. Cooper Rush gets the start. Falcons at Steelers tomorrow. Bears running back DeAndre Swift agree to a 3-year extension. I'm Trey Bender.
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9: Welcome back to the Florida Line with Brandon Kravitz and Aaron Jacobson, presented by Hard Rock Bet, the only legal app to bet on any sport anywhere in Florida. We've got all the trends that pertain to all of the state of Florida squads and beyond. The question is, Aaron, do they matter? Now, before I get into the slew of trends that I have, and you'll tell me if it's a trend worth leaning into or if it's

0: trend, you go, that makes sense. That carries over. A lot of times in the trends, and we'll get into it, I don't find that it carries over from the years past because you have such a turnover in a roster and a lot of times coaching staff.
1: I do think it's important to know these things, but trends are one of those things that it just really depends on what side you're on to begin with, because you can usually find a trend in any game that supports whatever side that you're on. So it does turn into a little bit of confirmation bias. I agree with you. One slice of the pie, if we're going with the cake analogy, it's the icing. It's not the cake.
0: Right.
1: But it's still part of the cake, so let's get to it. Trend or pretend? We'll start with the Jacksonville Jaguars. Liam Cohen is 7-2 against the spread as a favorite in his career. Trend or pretend?
0: That's a trend. That is a trend. That is a Liam Cohen who has been a head coach for this Jacksonville Jaguars team for one season. If you're putting up those numbers in one season, you're bringing a lot of guys back, and the main guy being your quarterback and Trevor Lawrence, I have to think that that trend is one that is one I'm going to buy, because you're not, I brought it up earlier, Brandon. You look at previous, you know, teams and a lot of the turnover, a lot of roster turnover, coaching turnover. I'm not going to carry a lot of weight with that. 7-2 against the spread for Liam Cohen as a favorite. That's a guy that comes into a game ready to go. If his team is favored, he's not letting them just, you know, fall back on that and go, hey, well, everyone's picking us a win, we're going to be fine. He's letting his guys know we're going to be ready every single week.
1: Yeah, one of my betting adages, like if I had a, if I was like a coach in a locker room and I had the quotes on the walls, you know, or they're like the cheesy offices where you put the poster on the wall with like the mountain background and a quote, one of mine would be, don't bet irresponsible favorites. That's something I try and always keep in mind when I'm betting. And Liam Cohen with a record like that, ATS as a favorite, not irresponsible. So we like a nice responsible Liam Cohen.
0: Can we get a quote board throughout the season and any betting adage that you have, we can just kind of put it together and make a book at the end of the year?
1: Definitely. I think that would make a great graphic for the socials. Let's go to the Raiders and the Dolphins. We have a first-year head coach battle here. It's Jeff Hafley taking on Clint Kubiak, both making their debut against each other. It's very rare. This doesn't happen often in week one, but the favorite in that matchup, 2-6 against the spread the last eight times. So that would be counter to anybody that just wants to go and bet the Raiders as a favorite first-time head coach taking on a first-time head coach. The favorite fails to cover. They're 2-6 ATS in the last eight. Is that a trend or pretend?
0: It's a pretend. It was hard to even say it. It's not just you, anyone would struggle with all that stuff. If it's hard to say, there's my adage. If it's hard to even say it, it's a pretender. It's not a trender. And if you think about this, the first year battles in week one with first year head coaches, how often does that happen?
1: Doesn't happen often. That's why it's there's not a lot of a sample here, but the sample is catered to the dog.
0: Yeah, and they're bad teams. Listen, the only thing I would buy with that is throw your hands up in the air. Let me take the underdog because I'm getting better value out of it. That's what I would take from that. The only thing.
1: Yeah. Exactly, and I think that is the takeaway for me. I think that is a real trend for that exact reason. We're pricing teams that we don't know the impact that the coach is going to have. And so I think there's a lot of assumption that goes into that, and that curries some value for bettors out there. Keep in mind, for anybody that's listening to this, you have not seen what a Clint Kubiak or Jeff Hafley coach team looks like. You know who else hasn't seen it? The sports books. Nobody has.
0: You know what? As I was saying it and then what you just said, I kind of realized I went on this whole rant about how it's a pretender, and if you can't say it, it's a pretender, it might be a trender. I might be going, right. Like, if you think about what I just said, yeah, I'm like, yeah, throw your hands up in the air, take the underdog. Well, yeah. The underdog wins they're 6-2.
1: I like to think about where do I, as a Joe Schmo, have an advantage against these, you know, these math nerds, quantitative analysts, algorithms, AI. I mean, these sports books have so much at their disposal. Where do we have an advantage as the everyday Joe that's just going to work and wants to make a bet at night? The advantage is in the unknown, because it's impossible. They can't see into the future. They can do a lot. They can't see into the future. So that's there. Can we throw that onto the quote?

0: board, perhaps?
1: Already did. It's already it's already ready to go for the book, the Brandon Kravitz quote book.
0: Joe Burrow has notable struggles early on in the year. He's 4-8 against the spread in the first two games of the year. Burrow has yet to go 2-0 against the spread in the first two games of a season in any year that he's been in the NFL. That would curry favor to the Tampa Bay Buccaneers. Is that a trend or a pretend that Burrow can't seem to cover early?
1: That's a trend, and I'm going to buy that trend, but I'm not putting it as much on Joe Burrow as I am on the Bengals defense to start a season. The Bengals defense has been atrocious. Last year, one of the worst, especially the stopping the run. They couldn't stop the run last year. So I do expect them to be better. They added a lot of pieces. Sexy Dexy's on there now. Dexter Lawrence, part of that team. So they've got, they've added Mafutu. They've added a lot to that defense. But when I look at that, I have to think that trend's going to continue because they just get off to slow starts. And a team that gets off to slow starts, that's a trend I can buy in recent years.
0: And he played in the preseason, so perhaps this is something that they're trying to break out of and are aware of. Being aware of it when you're as talented as the Bengals are is half the battle. And so, well, that definitely has been a trend. I don't think that's good enough to say, well, let's just back the Bucs because the Bengals can't cover early. They couldn't. It doesn't mean that they can't in the future. So I'm a little bit more shaky on that one. I will say for most of these, plug for my colleague. I do a lot of freelance work with Action Network. Evan Abrams is a genius when it comes to these stats and these trends. This is what he does for Action Network, and I get most of these from him. This next one, I came up with this myself. Okay. This is my own trend. This is a 1 week trend because I was not going to put too much work into this. Okay. Last week, top 25 schools in college football who played a low level FBS team like Ball State or an FCS team of any level went 6-1 against the spread. So we're talking top 25 teams in college football coming into the year, going up against low end competition where we're talking about those 45, 50 point spreads that we saw. Those fat numbers went 6-1 against the spread to the favorite. This week, Florida plays Campbell. -49.5. We've already seen Miami cover. In fact, let's throw another one on there. It's 7-1 against the spread because of the Hurricanes. Is that a trend or pretend?
1: That's a trend. That's a trend here. I think they understand they have to. The coaches are going balls to the wall. They're like, we're stepping on your throat. We're going to step on your throat. We're going to put this on a resume. We know you're not a good team, and we're going to make sure that we bludgeon you so it's not even a question. We saw what happened with Michigan, Western Michigan. Michigan shouldn't even have a victory. You want to step on these guys and don't even leave it a doubt in anyone's mind. And I expect this trend to continue. When you talk about the Florida game, Gators against Campbell, I expect Gators. Aaron Filo, I thought, looked really good. This John Summerall team, this Gator team, much improved, already showed that to me in week one. And I love their running game with Jaden Baugh. So I'm going to take the Gators to cover that. That's a trend.
0: Did you see the John Summerall locker room clip before the game?
1: No.
0: Against FAU?
1: No.
0: Oh, my God.
1: Tell me, what happened?
0: Well, it doesn't sound like you have much hesitation with the Gators, but in case anybody out there does and you are curious as to whether or not John Summerall is going to make sure that this team is dialed in no matter the opponent, go and watch his pregame speech for his team. He said, I can't even quote all of it because we are on family-friendly radio here, but he said, let's drag them into the deep waters and see if these you-know-whats can swim.
1: Oh.
0: And if they're still alive, let's choke them out. I mean, it was, and he said it with some vim and vigor.
1: I haven't heard the words I'm going through you, but I love the words. Like, they're strong words, and from a college football coach, why wouldn't you love that? All right, let's take a look around the league here in just a few minutes. He's Brandon Kravitz. I'm Aaron Jacobson. This is the Florida Line, presented by Hard Rock Bet, the only legal app to bet any sport anywhere in the state of Florida.
2: Fox Sports 940 weather. Partly cloudy for our Saturday with some scattered showers and thunderstorms. Half an umbrella ready. Hot, humid, muggy, cloudy. You get it. It's summer in South Florida. Highs in the 90s right now in Aventura. 90s as well in Homestead. And tonight lows in the 80s. Partly cloudy once again for tomorrow with more scattered showers and thunderstorms and highs in the 90s. Get news, traffic, and weather around the clock when you set News Radio WIOD on your iHeartRadio app presets. I'm Claudia, and that's your weather.
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26: More of our favorite bets inside of the Sunshine State coming up in just a moment as we welcome you back to the inaugural episode of the Florida Line, presented by Hard Rock Bet. I'm Brandon Kravitz on the Orlando side of the equation, and Aaron Jacobson live in Tampa, 95.7 WDAE. Shout out to the affiliates as well. We are clean across the Sunshine State with this brand new show. We are pumped about it. It is time, Aaron, to take a look outside the walls of this peninsula of a state with the biggest games of the weekend. Are you ready?
1: I can't wait. We've been waiting. Or am I ready? I've been waiting all summer. I've been loving baseball and basketball before that, but no, we're here. Let's go.
26: High noon. Are you with me? That this is appointment TV above everything else. Oklahoma on the road, laying 5.5 against Michigan. Number 11 goes into the big house to take on the Wolverines. And the storyline in this one is obvious. OU just blasted UTEP out of the sky, 51-0. No surprise there. That fits my trend of high-level FBS teams taking on low-level teams and covering the spread no matter the number. But the bigger news is what happened to the Wolverines. They're 1-0, technically, but Western Michigan got screwed. It was a 13-12 finish. They looked terrible. Bryce Underwood, who had Heisman-level hype, this guy oozes talent, 12 of 22, 170 yards, and an interception. He did have a touchdown, but only because the referees said, hey, why don't you have some extra time on the clock?
1: They gave him the second.
26: I'm fascinated by this game.
1: I am too. I'm fascinated to see if the bounce back will happen for Michigan. Now, you mentioned Bryce Underwood. He gets paid all of this money, and that's why college is so different now, because a lot of these stars or guys that they think are going to be stars, projecting to be stars out of high school, they're kids that are getting paid more than a lot of NFL players. So there's a lot of pressure that comes with that. And remember, they're just kids. So now you kind of feel like if you're Michigan, now they might make a quarterback change if it continues. And Coach Whittingham's kind of alluded to that. But right now, you feel like you're stuck with the guy. You feel like you have to play the guy because you're spending a lot of money on him. There's a sneaky feeling, though. And Brandon, I know you've been gambling a long time. You know, when you look at something like this where it seems too good to be true, Michigan almost, they should have lost. They did lose to Western Michigan. Oklahoma, John Mateer, Coach Venables, they're just building. Mateer's healthy. They're going to be great this year. And you look at that line and you go, that is a steal. Oklahoma's going to win by at least a touchdown. How could they not? There's a sneaky feeling inside of me that with everybody saying that, and a lot of public money I think is going to be on Oklahoma, I think Michigan's going to keep this a close game, and I've actually got Michigan covering in this game.
26: I'm with you on that. We are aligned. This is the classic week one overreaction in either level of football. You got to keep in mind, too, Michigan, their defense wasn't the problem. You're at home with an elite defense. That's a great way to cover a spread as an underdog. And I got to think that they insulate Bryce Underwood a little bit better. He's a talented quarterback. I think they can find a way to make him effective in this matchup. Now, Brent Venables' defense might make minced meat out of him. That is very possible. I will say, too, before we move on, there's a resistance point for all of these lines. Michigan got up to a 6.5-point underdog on Hard Rock at one point in the week. And that lasted about 30 minutes. And it came back down to 5.5.
1: Right.
26: So if you're on Michigan, I wouldn't worry that you're going to get the worst of the number by the time this closes, because we've already seen what that resistance point was. I'm on Michigan as well to cover the 5.5.
1: Do you think they win?
26: To take them on the money.
1: That I was going to say, neither am I. I wouldn't be shocked, but I think this is just going to be a close game. I actually think Oklahoma's going to win in like a 4-point spread. Yeah.
26: Anytime that you take an underdog south of 10 points, it's probably a good idea to sprinkle in the money line, but it just depends on how you want to split up your bets. I tend to just like to walk away with a win and move on to the next one. Ohio State and Texas. This is the game of the weekend, perhaps in either level of football, but Texas -1.5. This is basically an NFL game with the talent on both sides of the ball. This is one where I'm going to bet it just because it's on. I do not have a great feel for this game. I've been on Texas the last two times these teams have played, last season and then the college football playoff the year prior. I'm 0-2 backing the Longhorns, but this game's in Austin this time, so I'm probably going to go back to the well. I haven't bet it yet, but I'm sure I'm going to end up on Texas again.
1: This is such a tough one. You're like me. Like, it's too good of a game to just sit.
26: Too good. I got to bet it. There's certain games. It's like, what am I going to do? Not bet the Super Bowl? Stop it.
1: This is a great conversation, because even my dad called me the other day, and he's like, well, who are we betting on in that game? I go, it's such a tough game. He goes, we got to bet it, though. We got to bet it. I go, you're absolutely right. We have to bet it. So I'm just going to go with, and I love that this matchup is week two this year. We didn't deserve the 14-7 game we got last year in week one. Those teams were not ready for it. Week two, that one extra week and having that week under your belt, I do think that's important. I think Arch Manning, with the experience and how he had to go through and navigate last season, is going to help him. And it was impressive to me, where I wasn't very high on Arch when that season started. I'm more back. I'm still not sold completely on Arch, but I'm back to a more confident level with him. But Ohio State's Ohio State. They are prepared. They are ready. They are returning with Julian Sain, Jeremiah Smith, who could be a Heisman winner, but yet, you know, Texas has got a star of their own catching the football now for them. That's why that transfer portal is so important. This game's going to be super close. But I got Ohio State.
26: Cover. Can I give you two? So you're on Ohio State. I'm on Texas.
1: Yeah.
26: We're on opposite.
1: Yeah.
26: Okay. Well, I mean, that's good enough. We might as well just bet each other. Let's just save the juice. Two other ways that we could bet into this. Okay. Hear me out. This game's going to be close. I would suggest betting on the team that gives up the first touchdown. So if Texas scores first, taking Ohio State, if Ohio State scores first, betting Texas live, because you're going to get them as perhaps 4.5, 5-point underdogs. That's the world that I want to live in. I'm not the best live bettor, but if you go in with a plan, this could be the plan to go in with. The other one is pick the team you think's going to win and parlay them with the Philadelphia Eagles on Sunday, because I think they're beating the Commanders.
1: That's so, the move. No, I like the first. You should have stopped after the first one. I was ready to marry you. I loved you after that. I was like, oh my God, he's speaking my language. He's talking dirty to me right now. Oh, what a move that is. Like, I've thought of everything when it comes to the angles on gambling. This is what you're going to get on the Florida line every week. That is a new angle. Gotcha. I haven't thought of. That's brilliant. And it honestly, it seems obvious, but I've never thought of it. If you like a pick'em game, or you want to bet a pick'em game and you think it's going to be close, you take the team that gives up the first touchdown. They were staring right at me my entire life.
26: Exactly. If you think this game's going to be decided by a field goal and you want to lose on, you have Ohio's, you have Texas -1.5, they win by one. You know, it's like, come on. You don't want to lose like that.
1: Brilliant.
26: So,
1: you know what?
26: The game's going to be close. Let's lean into that.
1: I'm waiting. I'm waiting. I'm just waiting. I'm not touching that. We said we have to bet it. Didn't say when we had to bet it.
26: Exactly. Exactly. All right, let's move to the NFL. We got a couple of minutes left. Saints, Lions. Lions laying 7. It's America's favorite team all of a sudden against America's favorite sleeper. Everyone seems to be in on the Saints this year. The Lions coming off of a disappointing season where they finished in last place. New OC for them. Reshuffled offensive line. Who do you like in this game? Lions laying a touchdown against the resurgent Saints.
1: Tyler Shuck is a cute story, and just that, a cute story. They're dealing with injuries, especially to a top wide receiver. Lions know they have to bounce back. Could be the Lions to cover big.
26: I have no good feel for this game. It would be Saints or pass for me, but I have so much on the card that we're just going to leave that one off to the side.
1: I'll take it for you.
26: My favorite bet outside of the state this weekend, though, is the Texans +1.5 against the Buffalo Bills. This is the other game of the weekend for me, so they're both in the state of Texas, ironically enough. Maybe we should make a Texas line, too. We'll do a show there.
1: Why do you like that one, real quick?
26: Well, I first of all, one of the things I'm looking for is fading first-time coaches in their debut. So you have Joe Brady taking over for Sean McDermott. His debut in Houston against arguably the best defense in the league. The Bills defense still has question marks. So I like the way that the Texans rebuilt their offensive line. I love the addition of David Montgomery. There's so many different fascinating angles to this game, but it boils down to Josh Allen against the league's top defense. And he has not fared well against the Houston Texans. 0-2 straight up in his last two trips to Houston, intercepted twice, sacked 9 times.
1: I've got the Bills.
26: Not a good matchup for him.
1: Well, I've got the Bills in this game. I look at it differently with new coaches. If they come from within the organization, which is the situation with Buffalo, I look at it differently. Same thing with the Bucs. Todd Bowles is very good on opening days. That's a coach that was elevated from within the organization. So I look at him a little bit differently.
26: All right, Sunday Night Football before we wrap. Cowboys laying 3 on the road against the Giants. I want to take the Cowboys so bad, but I just cannot bet against a divisional home underdog this early in the season. So this is one I'm going to have to find myself in the prop world. George Pickens touchdown, something like that. I don't think I can take a side.
1: I agree. If I were to take it, it would be the Cowboys. But they are dealing with, you know, Giants. People love the Giants, but I'd go with the Cowboys.
26: Up next, our Hard Rock Lock of the Week and our favorite money line dog. We'll see who's barking right after this. 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
1: That's right, and we are meeting the odds right now. Experts, it's pretty nice if you call us that, but we're just two guys that love talking football and having a good time. He's Brandon Kravitz. I'm Aaron Jacobson. This is the Florida Line. We're going to be here every week with you, and the Florida Line brought to you by Hard Rock Bet, the only legal app to bet any sport anywhere in the state of Florida. So let's get down to it. Let's get to the nitty gritty. This is going to be one of my favorite segments every single week, Brandon. We're going to go with the Hard Rock Lock of the Week. Of course, lock's never actually a lock. It's just one that we really, really like. And then we're going to do a Moneyline Dog of the Week. And then I've got a couple prop bets I'm going to sprinkle in. I don't know if you have any prop bets. I'm going to sprinkle some in. Oh, he does. He's smiling. He's got
26: I do.
1: Some.
26: I'm itching over here. I'm much more of a spread better than anything else that is the biggest piece. It takes up the most of my plate, but I love props. I've been a fantasy guy forever as well. Shout out to those that are coming over from the fantasy fix world. We've been doing that on these airwaves for the last 8 years. So I love that side of it too. We haven't talked any props. So yeah, definitely need to hand out some of those before we get out of here. The experts, if you will.
1: If one of those prop bets I've got that I'll give you, I've got tied. I like to do first touchdown scorers. Along with any time touchdown scores, I have a parlay cooking. It's like $5 to win a couple thousand. Three legs. I already knocked out the first one. Kyron Williams getting the first touchdown of the game in that one. So there we go.
26: Lovely. Who are the other ones?
1: Plus 500 was that one. And then I parlayed that. I think you'll like this considering what we're doing right now and the state we're in. The other one is going to be they're all first touchdowns. It's alive. $5 to win $3,500. Zay Flowers to score the first touchdown in the Ravens-Colts game. And Trevor Lawrence on the ground, first touchdown in the Jaguars game.
26: He does going over the top there at the goal line. I like that.
1: Had a lot of them last year, so it's juiced up. But let's get to our locks of the week. Brandon Kravitz, what is your lock of the week this week?
26: All right. Like you, I'm not a homer. But it's that's going to sound like a lie. I went to UCF. I live in Orlando. I'm taking the UCF Knights, plus 7.5, my lock of the week. I came into the year with UCF on the radar as a strong bounce-back candidate. I love the quarterback upgrade, getting Alonzo Barnett. Scott Frost had to flush a lot of crap out of this roster, and I think he's done it. Now, you can't take anything away from them blowing out Bethune-Cookman, but it's obvious that he's got dudes and the type of players he needs to run the offense. If they're for them to be successful, I think their defense is not going to be that good. Mason Heinschel is the quarterback at Pitt. The guy threw 7 touchdowns last week against Miami of Ohio. Good. And I think there are going to be a lot of points in this game, and this one's going to come down to the wire. I think UCF's a live dog to win this one as well, but +7.5. I love it, and it seems like money is pouring in on that side as well.
1: I love it, too. I actually already have it before you sent your pick to me. I already had that. Both high-octane offensive attacks. I think that's going to continue. I wouldn't be surprised if Pitt won. I wouldn't be surprised if UCF won, but it's one of those lines that I just think it's going to be a close game, so I like that. My lock of the week, I just think you look at the opponent of the Jacksonville Jaguars, Cleveland, you know, you lost the only guy that mattered at all to you in Myles Garrett, who apparently lost his skills the other night in Australia, as he didn't get one tackle in that game. But I just think Jacksonville, coming off the season they had last year, they're going to keep that momentum going. Liam Cohen's a fiery head coach. I really like Liam Cohen. And he did some good things as the offensive coordinator for the Buccaneers. That's why he got that job so quickly. And he proved last year why he deserved it. I'm going to go with Jacksonville. I know the spread's big. It's one of the bigger spreads this week in the NFL. 8-point favorite. I'm going to go with Jacksonville, the Jaguars, as my lock this week.
26: Liam Cohen, 7-2 against the spread as a favorite. I think the defense actually has a lot of positive regression coming their way. Travis Hunter added as a defensive back. They're not going to toy around with him much as a wide receiver. That's why he didn't go in your fantasy leagues. At least he shouldn't have. So a lockdown corner and a couple of edge rushers in Trayvon Walker and Josh Hines-Allen that were not able to get after the quarterback last year because wide receivers were just running free against that secondary. I think they're going to tee off on Deshaun Watson. He looked terrible in the preseason. I am with you. We are way too kumbaya. It's making me nervous.
1: Yeah, right. Let's just fade each other. Fade the whole show. Underdog on the money line. We're not just going to give you an underdog on the point spread. That's not it. We're going to give you some value here. We're going to give you an underdog money line of the week. Who is your underdog money line of the week, Brandon?
26: All right. I told you this was going to be gross. But I'm on the Miami Dolphins to pick up a win, probably one of the only ones they get all year. I actually really like the Raiders this year, but this is problematic for them. No Brock Bowers in this game. That's what their entire offense is going to be built around. Clint Kubiak is the guy that took JSN from a good wide receiver to a freaking astronaut, the way he was shot to the moon. They were going to do the same thing with Bowers. Now you have to pivot to just a middle-of-the-road tight end in Michael Mayer. And Ashton Gentry's the other guy that they would build the offense on. Well, he has a low ankle sprain. So the Miami Dolphins are a complete mystery. Who knows if this team's going to be as awful as we assume? +145 on the money line. I'll take a shot at it. There's my dog of the week. It's stinky. It's gross, but let's do it.
1: Yeah, but you know what? Sometimes stinky and gross is the way to go, and you don't have to overthink it. I think there's something about this Dolphins team. There's guys on this team that are going, yeah, we're here, and you guys are overlooking all of us, thinking that this is just a year where the Dolphins are going to tank. They're going to get a top pick. They're going to go on and maybe get a quarterback. Malik Willis is like, no. That's not why you brought me in here. At least that's not what I'm thinking in my head. I'm going to go out there and get the job done. They're going to want to prove it week one. Do I think they're going to be a good team this year? No, I do not. Do I think this is a matchup, one of the few matchups they'll be able to win this year? I do. I feel the same way about the Jets and the Titans. Either one of those teams. I don't think they're going to be good teams at all. But either one of those teams, someone's going to have to walk out of there with a win. Well, not really, but there could be a tie.
26: They could tie.
1: But either way, that would be so appropriate for the Jets and the Titans to tie. My underdog money line of the week, Bengals starting slow, Buccaneers revamped defense, did a great job in the draft. I'm going to go with the Bucs on the money line here, beating the Bengals +175 last time I looked on Hard Rock Bet. That is what I would take, the Bucs on the money line.
26: Boy, we have really, really sunk our teeth into Homerville here. At some point in the season, probably not far from now, when we're not feeling as optimistic and cheery, you are all going to hate us. I just want to prepare you guys for that. One prop for the road for me. I do like Malik Willis over 37.5 rushing yards. The guy is super fast. And I think he's going to run at the first sign of pressure against what should be a slightly improved Raiders defense. He has surpassed this in 5 of the 6 games that he has started. So I think we're getting a nice cool number on Malik Willis and his rushing yards.
1: I kind of love a lot of quarterbacks week one on the ground. I mean, you saw the other night, Brock Purdy, he'll do it with his feet. These guys, Baker Mayfield's another one of those guys. Now, if you're Bucs fans, you're probably hoping Baker doesn't need to use his feet because that's where he gets hurt. But I think a lot of these quarterbacks, Trevor Lawrence is one of them, like they are going to use
26: Lamar Jackson's on turf. And his over-under is 37.5. Yep. I got to be in on that, too.
1: I'm going to be in on a lot of those. I'm going to go, though, once again, Homer. Bucky Irving, over 2.5 receptions. I love the value, plus 135. I think he's going to catch the football. And I got Trevor Lawrence. I told you I've got it in a parlay already. First touchdown scorer. I've got Trevor Lawrence anytime. Touchdown scorer anytime. That's my side bet, solo bet on the side at plus 250. So put a few bucks on that. You can get plus 250. It's pretty good value as far as I'm concerned. Pretty good first show as far as I'm concerned, Brandon. I had a lot of fun with you today.
26: Fantastic. That was too much fun. I say, you know what? Let's do it again next week.
1: We'll do it again next week. He is Brandon Kravitz. I'm Aaron Jacobson. We will be here with you every single week throughout the football season. We're very excited. 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We will catch up with you next week. Good luck with all your bets.
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2: There was a murder in Central Ohio that many people still don't want to talk about. The man who committed that crime once sat on death row, but now he's on the run. His name is Lester Eubanks. Lester didn't tunnel out of prison or scale a stone wall. On a December morning in 1973, he and a small group of inmates were granted permission to walk outside prison walls. His handcuffs were taken off. He changed into civilian clothing, and he and three others were driven to a local mall. They were told they could wander the stores and were asked to return to a designated meeting spot. Hours later, all the inmates came back, except Lester Eubanks, and he hasn't been seen since.
3: He had a full plan. The guy had a plan.
4: I was just astounded that this could actually happen.
2: There were many years when it seemed like no one was even looking for Lester, but recently, his whereabouts have become the focus of the U.S. Marshals Service, the federal agents who track fugitives. The case is testing the marshals.
3: Those nine lives are running out, and we're going to catch up with Lester.
2: And is being urged on by those hurt most by Lester's crime.
9: He's had enough free time. He confessed to the crime, and his time is up.
2: I'm Sunny Hostin with ABC News. Over the past year, a team from the ABC News investigative unit joined the search for Lester Eubanks. They uncovered new leads, possible sightings, and at every turn found resistance from those who want Lester Eubanks to be forgotten. What they've uncovered is a case that's about more than murder. It's about family loyalty, a life on the run, and a first-hand look and how the U.S. Marshals are trying to solve one of the oldest fugitive cases in American history. Now they may be closer than ever. From ABC News.
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19: Smile, buddy.
18: Come on, smile.
20: Oh, honey, he's still not smiling.
19: Maybe he's not a smiler.
20: Yeah, maybe he's just not a happy baby.
19: Maybe he's just being a boy. You know how boys are.
20: Or maybe he's teething. Oh, poor baby, I think his gums hurt.
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20: 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He didn't eat that much.
19: Maybe he's not ticklish.
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5: This is a great soundbite. Here you go.
6: Why do you think you can win big here?
7: This is going to sound like really, I think because of me, to be honest. I think because of me.
5: All right. Because of me, baby. Let's go. So Will Stein, he definitely did the talking in SEC Media Days. This is where the walking begins. It's a big home game, obviously, taking on Bama. Roll Tide, roll. Kalen DeBoer, I mean, Bama got off to a really rough start last year. FSU went 5-7 last season, and they smacked around Alabama. So it's going to be a hot day. Kentucky, pretty decent defense. So we'll see what happens with Keelan Russell, who looked pretty good last week. Alabama's quarterback now. And he's a dual threat guy, man. He can run around. He can scoot. So we'll see what he can do with his legs in particular against this Kentucky defense. But I'm excited for this matchup. And I like the line movement. It keeps fluctuating right there. I would say this. If you're on Kentucky, wait to get double digits at least. If you're on the south side of 10, that's not where you want to be. Wait for it to tick up before you get on Kentucky. And vice versa. If you're on Bama, you should not be laying 10.5. You should be laying 9.5. You got to wait for the right opportunity and pounce. But you can't get the worst of the number, man.
8: Yeah. Now, just to sort of focus on Russell and sort of the matchup that he's going to see today against Kentucky. First, let's just talk about what he did against ECU. Produced 342 overall yards, 256 of which through the air, and a team-high 86 rushing. It wasn't a road start against Kentucky, but it was something. It was a data point, and I think it bodes extremely well. However, he's going into a game now on the road in the SEC where one of the biggest problems that Kentucky had to solve a week ago was going against one of the better running quarterbacks that they'll see this season. The player of the year out of the FCS last year, it's Bo Brungard, and they held him to 29 net rushing yards with no run longer than 7 yards. So it's like kind of a fascinating little mini game inside of the bigger game. Kentucky-Alabama, is Russell's legs going to be as effective against Kentucky this week in week two as it was last week? Because as mentioned, he was the leading rusher for the Crimson Tide. So that's a key, right? You know, a lot of mobile quarterbacks, they'll get some of their jitters out by having success on the ground. In fact, coaches will know their players and many times script some plays where, hey, we're going to get you out into space. If you can't create with your arm, take what you can get with your legs. You know, don't sacrifice your body, but if you can get us the first down by running it on this bootleg, go ahead and do it. You know, hey, we're going to move the pocket for you. You're going to be limited to only the right side of the field, but if you can make something special happen, or if they're giving you space and not respecting your run game, take what the defense gives you. Like, those are conversations you have with a mobile quarterback. And if I'm Kentucky, I'm kind of sticking with the script. Whatever you did against Brungard a week ago, do that against Russell this week and see if you can't limit the damage he's going to do against you and warming himself up into the game he wants to play.
10: Should be a really fun matchup. Double-digit underdogs in the SEC, especially home underdogs, have done very well. 14-6 against the number since 23. Wow. Double-digit home underdogs in the SEC have performed very well against the spread. By the way, last year, Kentucky at home, double-digit dog against Texas. Go watch that film. I'm sure Texas doesn't want to. It was one of their tightest games of the year. They almost barely got out of Lexington with a win. 13-10 was the final. I think when I watched, so I did do a deep dive on the Alabama film last week. It was, I guess, okay. I think the box score looked better than the tape did, if that makes sense. Like, they blew out ECU. It was a, you know, wide margin in terms of the final score. But when I watched the film, like, it didn't wow me, especially on the offensive line. There was one guy on the offensive line that played really well, Rayson Delgatti, Cal Poly transfer. Freak. He's the center. Rich, you'd love this kid. I mean, he's everywhere on the field. Watch 55 today on the offensive line. He is an absolute stud. You don't see guys from Cal Poly transfer to the SEC too often and hit the ground running. I think he's going to. Ryan Williams is, I'm concerned, because the drops are one thing. That's obvious. You're a receiver. Catch the ball. But I watched some plays where he is supposed to be the crack blocker, meaning he's, you know, coming towards the line of scrimmage and then basically racing towards a free safety to try to block in the red zone, key play. And he just has no effort. Like, there's no fire, no juice. And that is a problem, because if you're physically unable to catch the football, and he had some nice plays in the game, I don't want to completely, you know, torch him, but when the effort is not there, I need to see more of that. Russell, I think, is going to be a player. Very tough to tackle, slippery, but he exposes himself a lot to contact. That is something I need to see cleaned up. You got to coach that up, because in the SEC, he's going to get popped, and he's either going to fumble or get hurt. And he needs to really do a better job protecting himself when he's running it. He's going to be running it a lot this year. He needs to protect himself. But he can sit in the pocket. He has a good feel for the pocket, and he can rip balls in a tight windows. He has a big-time arm. And I think Bama's going to be a really fun watch on offense this year. I think it's going to be a different offense this year, Brian. Last year with Simpson, it was a lot more in the pocket and scanning through progressions, and it was a bit of a different vibe. Russell, I think, is going to hopefully add an outside the pocket element this year. Like, Bama's still an inside mid zone team, which is kind of a surprise because there's so much stunting and twisting that goes on at the line of scrimmage these days. It's really tough to block those inside zones. I wouldn't be shocked if they ran a little bit more boots and waggles, try to get him outside the pocket, a little more counter and power. I think that's something you'll see Alabama do later in the year, because I don't love the inside zone, but right now they look to be a pretty basic offense. They just need, I need more effort out of Ryan Williams, and I need to see Keelan Russell do a better job protecting himself. But I think this is a high upside Bama offense this year, no doubt.
5: Yeah, that's the thing. Ryan Coleman Williams, you know, he's adding names to him. He's adding extra characters to his name, I should say, right? Like Coleman Williams, mixed bag last week, as Jared's talking about. On the good side, 130 receiving yards against East Carolina, obviously good. But two costly drops, and they were ugly drops, you know, like dropped a touchdown, dropped one that was a deep ball over the middle, would have been a huge gain. And he's just wide open and dropped it. Lack of concentration. If this was sort of a one-off game, that'd be one thing, but that's what plagued him last season. And that's a rough start to this season where he's already dropping multiple passes. So today he's at 70.5 receiving yards on underdog, which is nearly double everybody else on the football field, whether it's a Bama receiver or a Kentucky wide receiver, any pass catchers. He's got almost double the yardage going in terms of his prop bet, 70.5. So he's a special talent. It's just weird. He got off to such a dynamic start at Alabama. And then last season, it was like, who is this guy? Who's this imposter? Like, Ryan Williams is unbelievable. He wasn't last season, and now Ryan Coleman Williams. It's just too much of a guy that talented shouldn't be messing up the amount of times that he does. And that's the concern, is if you put that in other terms for a quarterback, it would be like Mahomes just missing a 5-yard out. And it's just like, how does that happen when he's so dynamic and making all these other plays? That's what it seems like with Ryan Coleman Williams. That's the reality. He's got to do a lot better job not missing the layups, Rich.
8: Yeah. Yeah, there's no question about it. I really think that Alabama's game plan has to be, how do we spread this ball around so Russell doesn't have to be our savior in this game against Kentucky, where it's going to be one of the most lively environments they play in early this year, and get this team to focus in on a game that's important, like they all are, and not be looking ahead to the Seminoles in a week. It's a pretty tricky task sometimes to keep teams motivated against underwhelming opponents early in the season. Alabama hasn't played in Kentucky, I think it's all the way back, 2013, last time Alabama's been to Kentucky.
10: Wow, and that's a long time.
8: Yeah, a really long time, which is a very odd stat, by the way, and it kind of speaks to how conferences align opponents, but you know, it's a larger debate. And then also Kentucky against Youngstown State, you know, I really like the way that Stein utilized his tight ends. I thought that Minchie put in the hands of his tight ends often, and they scored two touchdowns as a result of getting the ball to their tight ends, and that really will strain Alabama if they continue with that thought process heading into this week, because you're forcing safeties and linebackers to declare coverage. It can create other opportunities on the run pass option that Kentucky likes to run. You'll see some of those more lateral passes, bubble screen type things, based off of their inside run game that they can get to. And also, they can, if you're not going to respect their tight ends, they'll pop a slant over your head, even though they have a run play aligned in the backfield, because you're playing soft coverage, or you're committing too much to the line of scrimmage. So Kentucky, I'm not saying that they're going to win, but I am saying this is a tough road matchup for a team that has a lot of expectations on them, as they always do. It's Alabama. And for a team in Kentucky who, you know, look, I know you hate the term house money, Brian, but a team that absolutely could play looser in this situation because of what expectations are for Kentucky versus what they are for their opponent here. I think this is kind of a scary early season matchup for Alabama on the road.
10: Yeah, let's talk a little bit about the Kentucky offense. I think Minchie, you know, we don't really know what he is because he didn't play it in Notre Dame. 18 to 27 last week, 300 yards, four tutties. The thing that stood out to me when I'm looking at a quarterback in a new system, are you making quick decisions? 2.5 second time to throw rate. Quick. Really good. I like to see that. You mentioned the tight ends, Rich. They were the leading receivers last week, Skinner and Rodriguez. Skinner, the redshirt freshman, looks really good. 4 for 61 and a touch. Those were their highest graded receivers last week, those two tight ends. I like the backs, Patterson and Baxter. We know him from Texas. They've got some guys who could play. Kenny Darby, he's a freshman receiver, looked really good last week. 3 for 74. I think there's upside here. I mean, I like Will Stein as a play caller. I think that's the side of the matchup that is the wild card. Alabama secondary maybe is the best in the country outside of Oregon. I mean, Dejon Lee, Bray Hubbard, Keon Sabb. I mean, good luck finding a better trio than those guys. Hubbard and Sabb are experienced redshirt fifth-year seniors. And I think that's the matchup within the matchup here is Will Stein, who Brian played you the clip. He thinks very highly of himself. He's an offensive coach, very sharp guy, going up against what I would consider outside of Oregon the best secondary in the country. So I'm curious to see if the tight end matchups give Alabama some problems. I would say if I was ranking Alabama's defense, it's top down. I don't love their pass rush. I think their linebacker level's okay. I don't love their pass rush. That's always been an issue for them. They've got a couple of guys that can get after the passer, but they don't have that one stud that you just have to account for. It's really the secondary that plays from the top down. So this is going to be that type of game where if Kentucky can get a little momentum, especially at home, and feel like they're in it, I think that'll hopefully propel them. I've got this being a close game. I think it's going to be a one-score game. I think it's going to be like a 31-24 game. I think it'll be slightly higher scoring. I really like Alabama's offense. I like the upside there, and I think Kentucky's offense, if they grow into it with Minchie and Stein, I think they've got a chance to be pretty good this year in the SEC.
5: Very nice. All right. We've got Rich Ornberger, Penn State All-American, Jared Smith, FSR betting analyst with us. I'm Brian Noe. Football is back on Underdog Sports, and so is your chance to instantly call yourself a millionaire. 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Terms apply. All right, coming up next. Not only was the ending incredibly weird, the comments that followed were also very strange. We'll explain coming up. It is Fox Sports Radio's Countdown to Kickoff, presented by Underdog. Unleash your dog.
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0: and getting more and more comfortable how it helped Shedeur in terms of his development by splitting the reps and having a competition. You can see it, the converse, you know, whatever the hell it is, the opposite of that. He got, I don't know the word, but he got a lot more of the reps, and you could see getting more and more comfortable with the concepts, obviously putting the game plan in early and getting him comfortable, but I really like where he's at.
1: Either Todd Monken is going to unlock the Deshaun Watson that the Browns gave up all that draft capital for and all that money to years ago, or this is going to be another example of everybody who was looking at the coach going, you sure about this, dude? You sure? It's got to be exhausting at this point for Todd Monken. He's done everything to sell people on Deshaun Watson. That's been the biggest chore of the offseason. I mean, forget about, you know, Myles Garrett getting traded and the fact that he never had a conversation with Myles Garrett, whatever. Forget about the fact that he said he didn't really watch any previous tape of Deshaun Watson, all the questions about Shedeur Sanders and that whole fiasco and whatnot. Look, forget all that. Forget the fact that, you know, the Browns coaching search, you basically had to take a psychic evaluation to get the job, all the other loop things, you know, hoops you had to jump through for the coach who finally got the job, and it ends up being Todd Monken. He, at every turn, he is selling you on Deshaun Watson. At every turn. Like, even when Deshaun Watson comes out and buries the fan base, rips the fan base, it was Todd Monken saying, oh, listen, you know, look, I think he just had a moment. Everything's going to be fine. You know, it's no big deal. No big deal. The guy destroyed the fan base who's been waiting 5 years for him to make good on a guaranteed contract that we've never seen in league history. What do you mean, no big deal? Yeah, I mean, listen, you know, I think Deshaun and where he's at and his development. Have you watched the preseason? I was with my wife, my son, my brother at the Bears-Browns preseason game. We watched Deshaun Watson. It doesn't look the same. It's been a long time since it's ever looked like what people thought it looked like.
2: 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It's game day in the Sunshine State.
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4: 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Wilson's got it. Touchdown!
2: 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And by the Florida Department of Transportation, reminding you that fans don't let fans drive drunk, drive sober, or get pulled over. Here's your host, Jeff Cardozo.
5: Well, game two for the Gators, about 3 hours away, so we have got plenty of time to get you ready for the Campbell Camels, who come in 2-0 on the year. Of course, the Gators win the opener last week, put up 66 on the scoreboard against Florida Atlantic, and now they will take on a team that has never played an SEC opponent in the history of their program. So you would think Florida should do what it's supposed to do, have a good old time doing it, and then on the road to Auburn next weekend. Hi, everybody. Jeff Cardozo here with you. Tate Casey alongside. Kevin Winter will be here, and then the whole cast of characters. You never know who's going to show up on the pregame show, and we are excited to be just outside of the O'Connell Center, right in between the Swamp and the O-Dome at FanFest, where more and more people starting to make their way through. Little drizzle as we walked up here, but looks like that is going to go away. Game should be okay, and then 90,000 people inside, another sellout, 20th in a row for this Florida football program. And Tate, a lot of them were really, really excited after what we saw to start off the John Summerall era. 66 points, certainly was a big deal. Although in talking to Coach after the game, he said, we only care about being 1-0. It's the coach speak there, but there's not a lot of coach speak in what he said. Obviously, at halftime, there was not that with you. Yeah. So always looking forward to that conversation. But for those that didn't hear the number, the 66 points, the most ever for a coach in their first time donning the orange and blue in program history. So John Summerall certainly off to a good start. Now we'll see if they can keep it going today.
6: Yeah, well, listen, I mean, going back to the coach speak thing, he is one person. I heard this a couple weeks ago in his presser talking about, if you don't like truth, you're not going to like me much. That goes for media too, right? He has no shame in putting it out there exactly how he feels. And I got to be honest, I love that about him.
5: Fourth time that, or the fourth largest all-time margin in a first game, and the 45-point margin actually better than what Spurrier put up, what your boy Urban put up back in 2005. So certainly a nice start. And the crazy part is the Gators have not had back-to-back 50-point games since Urban Meyer was the head coach.
6: There you go.
5: Nobody else has done it, and that should certainly be on in play today. And, you know, listen, Tate, I think over the next couple of hours we'll talk about a lot of things, and I don't think anybody with a 50-point spread that is out there thinks Florida should even have any issues with this game. What are you trying to accomplish, though, as a player, if this is what it is?
6: I think, A, you have to appreciate the urgency that this coaching staff has no matter who you're playing, right? That was the one thing that stood out to me in our production meeting this week with Coach Summerall. The urgency's there no matter who we're playing. We're going to play football. We're going to line up. We're going to play our brand of football. I think as a player, you're looking to go out and just execute, right? It's pretty much the storyline every single week is you got to hope that the coaches bring their A game and they're executing on their end. But as a player, when you get in positions and you get the right calls, you get the right formula, you've got to find ways to execute. So from a player perspective, I think today is going to be all about brushing up a lot of the stuff you worked on to try and polish up from last week and to kind of move forward step by step, right? Your goal is to be 2-0 after today. And as a player, your biggest thing is come out, play polished football. Don't make mistakes. You've got a chance to go out, win another game, be 2-0 going into the Auburn week next week to open up SEC play. So I think for me, you've got to take into account, what can I do to make sure I'm doing my job? And if you get that collectively, 11 men on each side of the football, you're going to have a pretty good day.
5: Gators have won 9 of the last 11 games inside the Swamp, so it'll be 10 of 12 after what happens today. But how about the atmosphere, Tate? It felt different.
6: Oh, yeah.
5: Again, last week there was obviously the end of the third quarter and won't back down and we are the boys, all that type of stuff.
6: Drone show last week.
5: The energy was there, and it was awesome.
6: It was really exciting to see, right? When you come off of a season like last year, a little bit of a bum deal, right? A bad year last year. You go through a coaching change, a lot of excitement in the offseason coming into what's John Summerall going to be about. There's a lot of good energy around the program, and you finally got your first glimpse of Florida football last week. And I got to be honest, say for a first game head coach, that was something to really rally behind going into week two, week three, week four. I love, and Urban said this best, when there's low expectations, you've got to have high performance.
5: Sure.
6: And I think this team, there's a really, really good potential for that same equation. Right now, you don't have a ton of expectation out of a fan base who watched the team go, 4-8 last year, whatever it was.
5: Yep.
6: Really disappointing season. I think people just ready to see some Gator football get back online, and that was the first viewing we've had. You got to be pretty excited walking out.
5: It was awesome, for sure. And what else is awesome? It's football time. And when it's time to make the call to watch some football, make the call for rich, creamy Hellman's mayonnaise. That's what it is all about. All right, plenty to do and plenty to get to, so we'll take a break. Come back and get things going on Gator Game Day here on the Gator Sports Network.
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0: welcome you back to Gator Game Day. Jeff Cardozo, Tate Casey here with you. We're about to hear from Kevin Winter as we look back on what we saw in Game 1. But Tate, your thoughts too. I think for an opening game, and certainly there was a lot of things that went on, obviously Coach Summerall was upset with the defense. You don't like giving up a whole bunch of yards. But it was also a team that led the country in passing last year. So you knew that they were going to get some. And I thought the second half they did a really nice job and even bringing in some different dudes to hold them to one touchdown. They got a big fourth down stop there in the second half. So when it was all said and done, a nice debut.
1: Yeah, I think, you know, when you look at last week, one, the efficiency, and two, you look at penalties. Penalties weren't necessarily a problem last week. I think there's a few things to polish up in that regard. But it's one of those things that, again, you come out, you get an idea of, okay, position, personnel, who played fast, who played a little bit lax, who needs to kind of polish up, who needs to be aggressive. You heard Coach talk a little bit about, you know, I'd like for us to be a little more aggressive at times or less aggressive at times on defense, especially on third down, you know, short situations. We're playing 10 yards off the ball. Those are those, like, first, second game blues, right? You get some woes there that you see on film on Sunday, and you're like, hey, listen, if this goes on the road with us to Auburn, it's a problem. Right. So what I'd like to see today is you kind of bounce back from some of those hitting points he talked about this week and see how they polished it up. I know there was a lot of emphasis on that in practice this week. So really looking forward to seeing, you know, how those players respond to that.
0: And looking forward to hearing this recap. We will listen to what Kevin has put together. Something great across the Gator Radio Network.
2: Last Saturday night in the Swamp, the season opener, the beginning of the John Summerall era. And boy, did it start with a bang.
3: Crowd noise really factoring in now. Play clock winding down. 2-1. Just got the snap off. Belkamp back to pass. Throws a lob down the right side. Intercepted at the 5-yard line by Colvin.
2: And the Gators would capitalize immediately.
3: Throw a screen right side. Brown broke the tackle off a great block. He's loose. 25-20. Far side numbers 10. 5. High steps into the end zone. Touchdown, Gators. It's his first touchdown as a Gator. Can you believe it?
2: You heard Sean Kelly correctly. The first receiving touchdown of VB3's career. On the night, 6 receptions for a career-high 117 yards, and the Gators were off and running.
3: Philo from the 13, fakes the handoff, boots right. Thompson on the flat, right side, caught. 10, 5, to the pylon, touchdown, Bailey Stockton.
2: Two offensive drives for the Gators, 2 touchdown passes. Quarterback Aaron Philo began his Gator career by completing his first 7 passes. Patrick Durkin connected on a career-long 53-yard field goal, sending the Gators to the second quarter with a 17-0 lead. A Florida Atlantic touchdown cut the lead down to 10, but on the Gators' next possession, Philo found T.J. Abrams down the right side for a 61-yard bomb. A couple of plays later, Philo used his legs to get the Gators back into the end zone.
3: Ball deep set back behind Philo. Brown motions right to left. Take the hand off the ball. Philo cuts right, darts for the end zone. Touchdown, Gators.
2: Then it was Jaden Baughton.
3: Philo hands it off to Ball, breaks the tackle, shuffles at the 10, darts to his right, hit the goal line, he's in. Touchdown, Gators. Philo steps right, now Ball behind center, takes the direct snap. Ball pauses, cuts right, 5 to the end zone, knocked off his feet, flies in. Touchdown, Gators.
2: Florida carried a 38-14 lead into the halftime locker room, and still, head coach John Summerall was not satisfied.
4: We got to play all night. We played one half of football. We got to play all motherfucking night.
2: Message sent. Message received.
3: Philo takes the snap, hands it off to Ball. Runs right left edge, and he might be gone. 45-40, down the left sideline. 20, 15, stops, pauses, cut back right, 10, down at the 6. Wow, wow, wow.
2: Next play.
3: Brown motions right to left. Turn, hand it off to Ball. Patient, through the hole. Blast the man for goal line. Jaden Ball's third touchdown of the game, 44-14.
2: 14 carries for Jaden Ball, 160 yards on the ground, 3 rushing touchdowns. His second career 3 touchdown game on the ground. Aaron Philo finishes 16 of 21 for 275 yards and 3 TD passes. The Gators roll 66-21, making a winner out of John Summerall in his Gator debut. It's the most points ever scored by a Florida football team in its head coach's first game. Jeff, back to you.
0: All right, Kevin, great stuff. And most yards in a season opener since 2020. That was against Ole Miss. Gators had 624 yards in the game, and it's most in any game since 2021. We all remember that Samford game where Gators put up more than 700 yards and did not attempt a punt. That hasn't happened since Eastern Washington back in 2022. So a lot of really good things from game one, and let's hope that continues here in game two. We'll take another break. We'll hear from Kevin Winter live as we welcome him into the broadcast. We'll also go over some of the other scores and things that are happening across college football. Another big day, some SEC teams starting to face each other. So it's going to be a fun Saturday, and we'll have it all for you on the Gator Sports Network.
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0: 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For a look at today's action around the SEC and the top 25, let's go to the UF Health Sports Desk with your host, Kevin Winter.
1: Week number two of the college football season, a full slate of games. Three teams in the SEC who are ranked in the top 25 are in action as we speak. In College Station, Texas A&M has opened up a 31-20 lead over Arizona State. They're early in the fourth quarter. Meanwhile, so far, Cutter Bowley for Arizona State, two touchdown passes, but the Aggies putting up at least one touchdown in every quarter so far. The game we're really following, there's two of them actually. Number 11, Oklahoma, on the road in the Big House. They trailed 10-0 at the half to the Michigan Wolverines. John Mateer had a touchdown pass in the third quarter on the Sooners' first drive. Michigan is holding a 10-7 lead. OU backed up deep in their own territory late in the third quarter. The other game in the top 25 that is of interest, Oklahoma State hosting number 6, Oregon. Remember last week, the Ducks were in the dogfight at Autzen against Boise State. Well, right now, the Cowboys have a 17-14 lead over the Oregon Ducks. They still have 5.5 to play in the second quarter. Georgia's got 5 touchdown passes from Gunnar Stockton. They are just doing bad things to Western Kentucky. They're up 50. 56-6. Penn State leads Temple 27-3. And Indiana up 55-0 on Howard, another big school playing an SEC school. Still to come, Rice and Notre Dame. Last week, guys, every team in the SEC was victorious.
2: Yep.
1: That will not be the case today. It will not. Alabama and Kentucky coming away at 3:30, part of the middle game. And, of course, the big one tonight is Ohio State and Texas. Get the feeling we'll be second half watching that one during our game.
2: There's been some big-time national people picking Kentucky in that game, which is just crazy because, you know, I think even if you look at the Florida schedule, kind of towards the tail end of that, going to Kentucky, it's almost like people are saying, oh, it's going to be simple, new coach, all these other things. But that offense has been great.
1: 4 of Alabama's last 8 losses over the last 2 years under Kalen DeBoer have all come against unranked teams.
2: Yep.
1: It is opened at a 10.5-point spread. It is under 10 now. Alabama, 39-2-1 all-time against Kentucky. They've won 8 consecutive games.
3: And one thing I'd say, too, is it's not your grandma's Kentucky, right? Mark Stoops did a pretty good job of setting a foundation for that program to have some success moving forward. Whether or not you're going to get the same caliber of athletes you're going to get in Alabama, at least he's got people pumping some lifeblood into the program and trying to get them to think about, you know, the donations and NIL front and what they can do creatively to keep that going.
2: But I think what these scores now show you, Tate, every week is so different.
3: Oh, yeah.
2: You can never use a transitive property and say, hey, this team beat this team, so that means this team's going to beat this team.
3: Yeah.
2: If you would have talked about Michigan last week, and even though they probably should have had a loss, you would have said Oklahoma's just going to go in there and throttle them, and it's not even going to be close. And obviously, they get shut out in the first half. Now Mateer gets them on the board, as Kevin just mentioned, but it's crazy week to week how things change, isn't
3: it? Well, yes, and to that point, though, when you come off a game like that Western Michigan game last week, if you're Michigan, I can guarantee you that film session on Sunday was enough to get the urgency cranked up to about 10.
2: Sure.
3: So, I mean, it's two ways of thinking about it, right? Yes, I agree with you. But at the same time, after what they probably had to deal with on Sunday's film meeting, you're not coming out sleeping again. So they probably had it amped up as much as they could, which is probably why it's a close game right now. In a normal setting, if they would have blown Western Michigan out last week, Oklahoma probably be up by 21 right now.
2: Yeah.
1: Oklahoma just hit a big play. They're down to the Michigan 35-yard line as they go to the fourth quarter at the Big House.
2: Yeah, it'll be fun to monitor and certainly now to see SEC action. And, of course, it'll get even better next week, and we'll bring you all those scores when we get to the Plains for the first time in forever. Tate, you haven't even been to Auburn as a part of this network. Crazy, huh?
3: Yeah, I haven't. Last time I went to Auburn, I got kicked out of stadium. It's a story for another day.
2: All right. We will we'll save that and all the great things that go along with that. Well, it's been a nice start for Campbell. They're off to a 2-0 head start. The second straight week and the first time since 2024, Campbell is actually receiving votes in the FCS top 25 polls. They picked up both votes in the media poll and the coaches poll, and they sit just outside of that top 25. And they beat Kerwin Bell last week, the former Gator, in Western Carolina. So they are doing some good things. Obviously, it's a different division than what they're going to face here, but Still some good things about their offense, and we're going to take a break. When we come back, though, Kevin sat down with Ted Emmerich earlier this week. That is their play-by-play man, and he'll give you all the things you need to know about the Campbell Fighting Camels when we come back on the Gator Sports Network.
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0: Gator Game Day continues across the Gator Sports Network. I'm Kevin Winter. It is time now to go behind enemy lines, and we do that this week for the Campbell Fighting Campbells with Chris Haymeyer. He is the play-by-play voice of Campbell. Chris, how pumped is everyone in North Carolina to be making the pilgrimage south to the Swamp in Gainesville?
1: Kevin, unbelievably pumped. This will be the largest stadium and the largest crowd that Campbell football has ever played in front of. Campbell, in this modern era of football, just 19 years old. They were an FCS non-scholarship program until 2018. So we played the UNCs, the NC States, the Wake Forest around here, but we haven't been in SEC stadium, haven't been in a Big Ten stadium, so everybody is pumped. And Kevin, let me tell you something. When you're talking about behind enemy lines, not only do I work for Campbell, Florida's opponent this Saturday, I'm a University of Missouri grad, man. So first of all, I want to say thank you for bringing us into the SEC. I know it was for basketball. That hasn't really worked out, but we are so glad we're not in the Big 12, man. So thank you. I know it took a little bit, but we appreciate being in the club, man.
0: Well, it's funny you say that. The College of Journalism and Communications here at UF, we've probably got a little battle going with Missouri, because I know Missouri's got a good communication school as well. So let's just bring the battle right to the field on the Missouri side. And by the way, you're very welcome, even though I had absolutely nothing to do with it. But it does work nice. Hey, Chris, how is head coach Braxton Harris kind of approaching in setting up the players for what they will experience on Saturday?
1: Yeah, absolutely. And, you know, he was a part of this program when we started playing the big boys in FBS. And so he has kept it the same. They literally, and this isn't just coach speak, they take it as any other game, with the caveat that knowing that there's going to be a lot more eyes on this game. You know, Kevin, what I have noticed from it is it's a lot different when Florida played an FCS team 15 years ago. The eye test wasn't quite there. There was a lot of smaller guys on the FCS side. And I'm not saying you're not going to see some of that. But remember, even at a place like Campbell that many might not know about here in the FCS ranks, our starting wide receiver, he began his career at Duke. Mm-hmm. The other starting wide receiver began at ECU. We have guys on this player that were from the P4 level, some who actually played. So there are a lot of guys that, one, won't be completely intimidated by this environment because they have been on the sidelines and played in games against Power 4 teams before. But also, these are guys that are trying to prove that, hey, they belong, or let's be totally honest here, in the transfer portal era, they are thinking that they can put something on tape that might get them a job and a paycheck somewhere else next year. I mean, that's just the long and the short of it at the FCS level. So not as intimidated as maybe they would have been 10 years ago.
0: Chris Haymeyer, he's the radio voice of the Campbell Campbells. He's joining us here behind enemy lines. Kevin Winter with you. Gator Game Day continues across the Gator Sports Network. It is Campbell and the Gators coming up from the Swamp a little bit later on this afternoon. Chris, speaking of that, because John Summerall actually said, after watching the first two games that you guys have played, and John was familiar a little bit, he said, look, we're not going back and looking at last year's game film. Don't even try. How different is this team from the first two games that you have all played compared to what was happening and transpiring a year ago?
1: Yeah, first and foremost, they returned most of their offense, and that's everybody from the offensive line to the skill positions. Now, that's a little bit easier to do after a 2-10 season, but it's a lot of the same guys with an additional year of experience. So on the offensive side of things, this is the deepest that Campbell has ever been offensively, wide receiver, running back. They have a really good quarterback, the Cam Six Killer with the best name in all of FCS.
0: No, the best name in all of sports. Let's just stop that, Chris.
1: Okay.
0: You drop a Six Killer and you're a quarterback? That's incredible.
1: And he wears number 6 too. That's a jersey. That's a jersey to buy. But if you go back, this guy was one of the best high school quarterbacks in Oklahoma. He was all state at Norman North, one of the biggest schools, high school wise, and a football factory there in Oklahoma. And he got hurt, and he got hurt pretty bad, and had to require surgery at the end of that year. So this was a guy that was probably going to end up on an FBS roster, maybe even a group of four roster. But with the injury, everybody fell off him. So this is a guy that has definitely been able to get healthy. And with an extra year of experience. And look, when he was at Lamar, he was a starting quarterback there. He played at Texas A&M, so that's another guy that's not going to be intimidated. But it is a team that, if you look closer into things last year, yes, you know, the record is the record. Florida knows all about being in close games. They were 2-10, but 1-6 in one score games. And their last four games of the year, they had leads going into the fourth quarter. Again, are there reasons why you lost them? Yeah, but it wasn't the same reason every time. And I've been doing this for a long time, man, and I have never seen a team, football or otherwise, in collegiate sports that had worse luck than this team. So this isn't a miraculous change from just two wins last year to already two wins this year. This is a team that had some bad luck that was able to return everybody and is really, really good on offense.
0: What kind of tempo are they going with, Chris?
1: You know, they'll go spread and fast when they have to be. When they get that first down into enemy territory, they'll run up to the line like a lot of teams do. But it's more of a no huddle and then check to the side so we know what's going on. And look, we know the deal as well. The less snaps that you can give the Gators offense will probably go a long way for how long Campbell can stay in this game. So they might not be, you know, in fifth gear like they are if we were taking on another FCS team.
0: Is there a feel of let's try to hang around as long as we can, even if it's from you guys? I mean, look, you know, the boys in the desert have this as the monster number. It is FBS versus FCS. Is there just a feeling of, look, let's try to, if we can hang for a quarter, even by only 14 or something like that, is that kind of a feeling?
1: Yeah, absolutely. And this team coached by Braxton Harris over the last couple of years, when they have played in NC State, they have scored first and had a lead going into a second quarter. When they have played in ECU, they have scored first. And that's what, and again, I'll go back to what I've seen. They've got some dudes, you know, the number one receiver for Campbell is number one Spencer Jones. He started his collegiate career at Duke. You bet he is going to be playing the first quarter like this is a Super Bowl, man. And that's where you see the guy, you know, break it for 40 yards or what have you. It's interesting, too, because not Braxton Harris, but a former coach, we said when I was talking to him about these FCS and FBS games, because, you know, a lot of times the FCS team will be able to hang around until halftime, and then the third quarter happens, and just the wheels fell off. And he said, hey, here's the biggest difference, man. He's like, when an FBS team, when Florida goes into the halftime break against us coming up this Saturday, they've got about 25 GAs that have already broken down all of the tapes for every single offensive play and know exactly where your weaknesses is. We have two GAs, and they're getting Gatorade for the guy.
0: There you go. It's funny. You may not, the difference is not always on the field, right? It's in your support staff as well. It really is.
1: Yeah.
0: Chris Haymeyer, absolutely, radio voice of the Campbell Fighting Campbells. They're in the swamp tonight taking on the Gators. Chris, greatly appreciate a couple of minutes. Thank you very much, and enjoy the trip.
1: Hey, Kevin, thank you so much for having us down there, and have a good game.
0: We continue along with Gator Game Day from just outside the O-Dome. Jeff and Tater back next across the Gator Sports Network.
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0: 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Jeff Cardozo, Tate Casey, back here with you. Kevin Winter has made his way into the stadium. We'll get you an interview with one of the players as they finish up their Gator Walk there in the north end zone. Of course, we have Alex Bauer making sure everything happens back in the studio. And speaking of Alex, I, Tate, have never met anybody that has gone to Campbell University, but Alex, who's up in Winston-Salem, plays at a golf course up there. Forsyth is what it's called up there in Winston-Salem. And he said both of the assistant pros at the golf course, Jared Hutchins and Matt McCord, so shout out to both of those guys.
1: Let's go.
0: They are Campbell graduates.
1: So pretty
0: cool.
1: Pretty dope swag in their closets,
0: too. Some good
1: too.
0: Gear. Although, do you know what, like, we have Albert the Alligator, right, in Alberta. Do you know what their mascot is?
1: No idea.
0: You will not even come close to thinking about it.
1: Cardello the Camel.
0: I like the alliteration, though, using the C. His name is actually Gaylord. Gaylord the Camel.
1: Wouldn't have guessed that. Wouldn't have guessed that. What is the female equivalent camel's name?
0: I think it's like Gertrude or something like that. It's two G's.
1: It's about on brand if you got Gaylord and Gertrude.
0: But anyway, if you don't know much about Campbell University, they are in Buies Creek, North Carolina. It's a little outside of Raleigh. They have about 3,000 people undergraduate, which is crazy because there's like 3,000 people in one class.
1: Unassociated here with at the University former of Florida. Wasn't there a former Campbell University that was in HBCU or like was it? I felt like there used to be a Campbell University that is no more. Maybe somebody can fact check me that on Twitter. I thought there was. Maybe I'm wrong.
0: Well, their stadium holds 5,500 people.
1: Oh, so it's like Buchholz.
0: It's like the sitting in the south end zone. Like, how crazy is that going to be for these guys? But also a unique opportunity too, right? Like, I think, you know, you talk to all these people when, you know, we'd go play summer ball and you'd play against a guy from, that went to Radford or all these like random schools. You're like, man, what's it like playing in the SEC? So now it's like, you know, hey, what's it like? Like, for these guys to then, like, go be able to tell their kids someday, dude, I played in front of 90,000 people. Like, if the Gator game's on TV, they can say someday, I was in there. So it's got to be fun.
1: And I run into buddies now. Like, I had a buddy that played at Western Kentucky. Another buddy played at Iona.
0: Yeah.
1: They talk about it all the time. It's like, wow, we used to get, you know, maybe 4,000 people at a game. And you guys, 90,000 every week strong in those days, especially when we played. It is exciting. My brother was at North Texas. They probably got, I don't know, 10,000 on average his first 2 years there until they got fairly decent. But they would go play OU, Texas, these types of games. And that was like the lights on moment for them. They had a lot to prove to those coaches who maybe didn't recruit them in high school and they felt they should have got their shot.
0: Yeah, for sure. Well, Campbell is 0-14 all time against FBS opponents. And again, if you missed it earlier, they have never played a team from the SEC. So we'll see how interesting.
1: Let's keep that streak alive.
0: Yeah, this thing gets today. We'll take another break, come back, and continue the conversation. You're listening to Gator Game Day with Jeff and Tate just outside the O'Connell Center in Fan Fest. More and more people starting to make their way by. It's going to be a lot of fun once again inside the swamp. The sun's starting to come out, and that means it's getting a little hotter. But hey, that's what it's all about here in Gainesville. You're listening to the Gator Sports Network.
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0: 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And speaking about the road ahead, well, the road next to us is called Gail Lemoran Drive. It used to be north-south back in the day. And that is where the buses came up to the north end zone. And once that happened, our own Kevin Winter ran all the way over inside the stadium. And he was able to catch up with Bryce Lovett as they got finished with Gator Walk.
1: All right, Bryce, your takeaways from game one as you get ready for game two today.
2: I thought we had a lot of explosive plays on offense. I'm looking to just do the same thing, clean up a little bit of mistakes, a lot of the operation stuff, and just play another clean game, put a lot of yards on the ground.
1: When you talk about operation, what do you mean?
2: We had some bad snaps, and it's not any putting the finger at anybody. We just got to clean it up altogether. Maybe it was bad communication or just not ready for the play. We just got to fix everything.
1: With all the new guys on the offensive line, different people,
2: yeah.
1: What did you think? Because coming out of spring game, we remember what Coach said. Yeah. He challenged you guys. Yeah. What did you guys think from an offensive line unit?
2: I think from an offensive line unit, we took on the challenge. I mean, all those guys up there, like Harry, Mecca, they all transferred in. Me and Najee have a little bit of chemistry, but I think playing as our first game as the offensive line together, we had great chemistry and we played all together.
1: What's it like for you going from the right side to the left side?
2: You know, it was a little uncomfortable at first when stance-wise, but once we got locked in and out in the plays, I mean, it was like I said, the chemistry was good, so we all played together and helped each other.
1: How much fun is it run blocking for Jaden Baugh?
2: I mean, it's amazing. Like, if we make a mistake, he makes us right, so we don't even look wrong. So I love it.
1: How much are you looking forward to putting the orange jerseys on?
2: Look, I've been waiting to put the blue helmets and the orange jerseys on since I got here, so I'm ecstatic.
1: Bryce, have a great game, brother.
2: Yes, sir. Thank you.
1: Thank you, brother.
0: Here you go. All right, Kevin. Thanks, Bryce. Great stuff, Kevin. Thank you. And Tate loved that quote. It was like, you know, hey, yeah, I don't even need to block for that guy because he makes me look good. And so if you whiff on blocks, it didn't matter.
3: Nobody ever got mad at a half-second block. I mean, when you got 4-4-4-3-4-5 in the backfield, they can move. We're shifty. You love that as a blocker.
0: Yeah, you certainly do. And speaking of that offensive line, really quick, what'd you think? Obviously, you're down there close to the field. Physically, they were doing – I mean, they didn't give up a sack, so that's at least good, but – did they do what they were supposed to do to be effective?
3: Well, going into that game, I wasn't looking at FAU being this defensive prowess team that you're going to play and have to really step up to. But I thought for a first game, you didn't have a lot of mental mistakes, right? You didn't have the no talent issues. Penalties weren't really an issue. I liked how you gave some protection. Really liked Philo's pocket awareness. He feels like he's very comfortable back there just watching him step up in the pocket. He delivered some dime pieces down the field, which love to see that. But I will say this, Jeff. The one thing I'm going to look for this week is I think on the edges, at the tackle positions in particular, I think you've got to get some stuff polished up before SEC play. Like that you've got another opponent today that you can kind of work on some stuff. But I think you're going to have to find some solidity there at tackle positions. That's going to be probably, to me, the weakest links on this offensive line, at least in one game behind our belt. The other's going to be snaps, right? Last week, you saw a handful of snaps that were a problem. You can't carry that into SEC play. To Coach's point, because it sets you up really, really badly getting behind the sticks, and especially on third downs.
0: Well, this can be, of course, one of those games where you're playing a lot of different guys, but do you get a true test of what they're supposed to be doing just because the guys on the other side of them aren't that physical?
3: Yeah, well, I think it's a really, really good grade out test, right? These kind of games, like, do I expect Bryce Lovett to have to battle over there tackle position against a non-FBS rusher? No. But you better believe when you get to Auburn, Alabama next week, you're going to have somebody across from you that wants it as bad and it's probably as physical. You've got to find a way. And that's also why I really like the urgency this coaching staff brings. Knowing Phil, like I know Phil, he's going to make sure, no matter who it is, he's going to have somebody in there that is their head's on straight and they're ready to roll.
0: Yep, they are. Well, Gator fans, of course, the boys will be ready to roll in just a couple of hours. Today's game day threads are brought to you by the UF Bookstore. The Gators take the field today. Blue helmets, which will be awesome. Orange jerseys, white pants. 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All right, we'll take another break, come back, and continue with Gator Game Day, the pregame show on the Gator Sports Network.
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0: Well, arms are tired from chomping, voice gone by the second quarter. It takes effort to be a Gator fan, of course. You all rock the Swamp like it is your job. XRP Crypto settles in 4 seconds. Figure you don't want something in your life to be effortless. XRP, the official cryptocurrency of Florida Athletics. Jeff and Tate back here with you. Want to bring Kevin Winter back in because those of you that are out there tailgating, watching games, or sitting at a bar having a good time, you have seen a score change in a pretty big game, and it's getting late, isn't it, Kev?
1: At the Big House, midway through the fourth quarter, John Mateer picked off at the six-yard line of Michigan. Two plays later, Wolverines are in for a one-yard touchdown run. Now 5:53 to go in the ball game. Michigan 17, number 11 Oklahoma 10. Oklahoma 3rd and 8 out to their own 40-yard line.
0: Well, I think you made a lot of people happy, but you just made the dude walking by pretty mad.
1: He was not happy about that one.
0: He must have something on that game. But, yeah, so certainly something that we will monitor and plenty more that Kevin will keep us in touch with. And, you know, Tate, it's fascinating. I mean, it's obviously different. So we talk about the difference earlier from Michigan week one to week two. What do you try to do as a program to be different? Well, obviously, the opponent's so much less, and you know you should dominate it. But what went on in practice this week to try to get better from week one?
2: Well, I think week one is always tricky, right? Because especially now, you're trying to build a one-year culture of the program with the NIL and the portal and everything else. There's so many moving pieces in college football where it's like my day, you had to go transfer somewhere. You were sitting a year. You were there. You know, like you kind of knew what you were going to get in the fall. In January and even the previous year, most of those guys are coming back unless they graduate. This day and age of college football, you may have, I mean, I think it was North Texas, did not have a single player return that played last year.
0: Mm-hmm.
2: You're building entirely new rosters. You're trying to figure out, like, where are the puzzle pieces? You're trying to build a one-year culture from January to August and figure out, okay, who's playing on game day? How am I going to get them where I need to go? There's so much there that, like, when you play that first game, if it's a you know, a Western Michigan, that's a little different story. If you're opening the season, like if you're Michigan opening the season with a Big Ten, like somebody that caliber, Power Four, man, you better find some urgency quick. And so it's tough to say. I can tell you this. When you come out flat week one, it ain't a good feeling. And it doesn't matter who you're playing. You know, I remember we played Hawaii in 2008, and I think we most people say we routed that game. We got back on Sunday. You would have thought that we almost got beat at home. And we won that game by about 30 points. But the urgency out of a coaching staff. So, like, that's what I appreciate when I talk about urgency out of this coaching staff. When you talk to Summerall, it doesn't matter if you're playing Campbell, you're playing Auburn, or you're playing Alabama. He's going to prepare the exact same way because that's what it takes to become a championship-caliber team and have that mindset.
0: Too bad that game

0: And that can be in the classroom, off the field, in the weight room. It could be how you treat people. Do you clean up after yourself, et cetera? I personally have told multiple people this. When I walk out of the locker room and I don't see a speck of trash on the locker room floor, I'm going to feel really good about where we're going as a program. Last week, walking out of post game was the cleanest that locker room's been in 9 years of me doing radio. That makes me feel really good because I can marry that up with what I'm seeing on the field, your leadership in the building, all head coach and assistant coaches. You can kind of get a really good picture of, okay, is this guy all talk? You saw it on the field.
1: Oh, yeah.
0: Now I'm seeing it in the locker room. You're starting to see things where it's like, that's very similar how it was when we were here. You know, if you left trash on the locker room floor, somebody's calling you out about it, and most of the time it's a player, not a coach. You don't ever want the coach to deal with that. And I had a conversation with John Summerall about this week. That, to me, speaks volumes about who we've got at the helm right now. And I think if these players can really get that buy-in on board, you're going to have a really good thing going and trending in the right direction.
1: I'm going to have a test for Tate after the game. I'm going to drop a cookie on the floor and see if he eats it. See how clean you really think that is.
0: Hey, if it's an oatmeal raisin cookie, I'm not touching it.
1: You got it. All right, let's take a break. We'll come back and wrap up hour number one of Game Day, live from FanFest here on the Gator Sports Network.
2: Back before Brian had a granddaughter to help take care of, back when he was in his 20s, Brian served in the Army Special Forces and sustained brain injuries during a tour overseas. Today, Brian participates in the Haley Brain Wellness Program at UF Health, a program that helps veterans and first responders recover from traumatic brain injury. Brian was proud to serve his country, and now we're proud to serve him. UF Health. Human progress has no finish line.

0: 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Avocados from Mexico.
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What a way to end hour number one, but gosh, it's going quick. We still got a few more hours to talk about Florida and Campbell. We'll do it in style as the voice of the Gators. Sean Kelly will be here. We'll get his thoughts and then certainly more from Tate. I am Jeff Cardozo. Come back and join us for hour number two of Gator Game Day on the Gator Sports Network.

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0: ladies and gentlemen, our new head football coach, John Sumrall.
1: It's great to be a Florida Gator. On offense, when I think of Florida football, I think of aggressive.
2: Takes the handoff. Third over the middle. Go catch. Score. Touchdown, Gators.
1: I think of explosive. Defensively, we will swarm.
2: Gators bring four. Pocket closing. Sack to the 3-yard line.
1: We will attack.
3: Snap back off the right hash. Hand it off to Gators. Started straight. Ball down. Fumble. And recovered by Florida.
1: The Florida Gators, we will not back down.
2: Holmes just put his block. Ball's going into the end zone. 2 points on the board for the Gators punt block unit. Ball's loose. Fumble. Gators covered up. Gators got the football.
4: Send it left side of the end zone. Twisting catch.
5: Looking to throw. Guns it for the end zone.
2: Intercepted!
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8: All right, we welcome you back. Second hour. It is our Tower Hill Tailgater Show here on the Gator Sports Network. You never know who's going to stop by. We've got
9: celebrities in
8: Judd Davis
9: today.
8: Making his way by doing his thing. He always looks better than me, which
9: Mr.
8: is very
9: aggravating. Mr. Lou Groza himself.
8: Yes. The only Gator kicker to... Have a Lou Groza Award.
9: Better to look good than play good. It sounds like either a wide receiver, a tight end, or a kicker. Right? That's the only three that could spew that sentence.
8: No doubt. Well, we didn't even really get to see kicking last week because Gators never punted. And then you got another dude that's squatting 500 pounds and doing his thing. So should be fun.
9: I wasn't playing yesterday.
8: Oh.
9: Or last week.
8: Sort of close. Same. Well, a guy that... has been in a few weight rooms and done a lot of things over the years, joins us to start the second hour.
10: I walk through one 4 days a week. Right over the Heavener Center. That's how I get to the practice field.
9: I thought you were talking about Gainesville Health and Fitness.
10: No. I've been there, but not anytime soon. So, by the way, the punt team coach last week, A+.
8: Yeah, he crushed it.
10: Yes, he crushed it.
8: So if you do not know that voice, you should. Obviously, that is the voice of the Gators, Sean Kelly, joining us here on the Tower Hill Tailgater Show. Well, Sean, I think you mentioned just A+. I don't know if it was an A+ just overall as a team, but
10: no.
8: 66 points, a great crowd, just a fun first game for the 26 and hopefully into 27 season.
10: Absolutely. I couldn't have asked for a better day weather-wise. I mean, it was hot as all get out.
8: Sure.
10: There was no air moving, by the way. But look, and by the way, whoever came up with a 7:55 kickoff ought to be fired. Just make it 8 o'clock.
9: Yeah. Apparently, whoever did has never had to drive back to Jacksonville after that game.
10: My adrenaline kept me up till 2 a.m.
8: Wow.
10: That's probably about the time you rolled in.
9: The coffee at the Circle K and Start kept me up till about 3.
10: Yeah, well, you could probably eat that stuff with a spoon, man, at that hour at a Circle K. No, I thought the crowd was great. Atmosphere was great. I thought... Won't Back Down was maybe the best one I've been around.
8: Great.
10: Just as far as the fireworks, the drones, all that. And the team performed well. I mean, you brought back some old school things as a part of the show last week. And I think everybody kind of left happy. And I could feel the energy kind of carry into the new week, even with the Labor Day holiday on Monday. Gator Talk was buzzing. This is a good vibe. And we'll see what today presents because we all know what happens a week from today. So... not an A+. We'll make it an A+ day overall.
8: Yeah.
10: We'll say the team was not A+, but promising in a lot of respects. And the things that kept it from getting the high grade, I think we're all pretty fixable.
8: And I guess that's my next question to you. Is that what you and obviously the coaching staff, but maybe as being around this team and understanding, like, do you want to see those get fixed? Because this is certainly a way to fix it with the opponent and the spread and all these other things. Because you do have to learn a lot from week 1 to week 2.
10: You do. And I think there's always that big jump, right?
8: Yeah.
10: And, obviously you want to have enough week one. If you win the week one game, if you want to have enough week one for a coaching staff to come back and kick you in the backside a little bit, have coachable things working to week number two, like, you know, Harrison Moore correcting things at center, timing up motions a little better on offense. Just, I mean, on the offensive side, it's a lot of like listening really close to get that thing tweaked just right. Defensively, I'll admit, I was a little surprised. I thought they would be better than they were, but there was nothing that led me to say we're in big, big trouble.
11: Which, if I'm being honest, more importantly, before week three, you definitely don't want your defense riding high going into week three. I almost like having some stuff to get kicked in the backside for going on the road.
10: I doubt after today's game there will be a lot of kicking in the backside.
11: Yeah.
10: It'll be more of the urgency of, hope you had fun, boys.
11: Yeah.
10: It changes now.
11: 100%. Right. And the urgency has always kind of been there, at least it seems so far.
10: Like, yes.
11: With the way this coaching staff approaches.
10: But I think there was some on the defensive side where they said, hey,
11: yeah,
10: hold on a minute. You know, you haven't done anything yet, and you're walking around like you have. Yeah. And I think that was just a little bit. That wasn't, like, widespread. Jeff, the other big takeaway I had last week was the stars of the show shined. Like, your marquee guys all did marquee guy-like things. Mm-hmm. I thought Miles Graham was great. VB3 was great. Aaron Filo, I had a great game. Jaden Ball. So, like, your headliners, they played like headliners. And that's what I wanted because, again, if they're going to lead and they're going to be your bell cows, your, you know, shows, your show ponies, whatever, then if they don't, then the others don't follow. They did, and I think that was another big takeaway for me.
8: You're wearing your old jersey shirt, so it looks good with the old school Gator logo.
10: I had to go orange shirt, orange jersey.
8: Today. Yeah, so it makes sense. But, like, how many weeks of seeing 13 do that before you get a run the ball T-shirt and you're wearing all that? He's going to be pretty special,
11: almost,
8: right?
11: Almost picked one up online.
10: Yeah, it's not a bad idea, I tell you the truth. We're talking about 174 yards per game rushing over his last three.
11: Yeah.
10: The debut last week was sensational. And for me, the fun thing, and Tate, you'll be able to see this better than I do, just like anything else when it comes to really seeing the finer points of football, there's this next step for him, and that's being this more complete all-around back. And so when he touches the ball, we're all loving it, right? What will he do now in learning how to play more, learning how to be a better teammate with regard to when he's not touching the ball? Those will be fun things to watch develop. But when he has the ball in his hands, it's electric, right? And it's almost as if, and we've had others around here even recently, where if they're on the field and you think they're going to get the ball, you better be ready because something unexpected could very well happen. There were a couple runs last week where I thought, oh, he'll get four or five here, and now it's 15. And now it's, I mean, if you just count explosive plays, he's going to account for a ton this year. And he needs help to get those plays done. Look, not many human beings jump cut like him, have the ability to run right through your rib cage. But if we don't see a guy like Harpring racing down the field to try and throw one more block for
11: 20 yards behind the
10: or
11: play,
10: or a receiver coming in motion and then sticking his nose into a defensive end just to chip or clip him even just a little bit, some of those explosives don't happen. And, Tate, I know you as a tight end probably loved watching guys on the edge.
11: Yeah.
10: Not just go to make a block, but engage and hold a block.
11: And finish a block, right? Not just even hold, right? We all, listen, everybody on offense is a blocking person, loves a good half-second block.
10: Right.
11: There's nothing you love more than a half-second block. You get your grade for that play, you move on to the next, and you got a guy running a 4-3 down the field, and you're just cheering him on.
10: And look, here's part of the negotiation is this. If the guy runs a 4-3, you don't have to block that long.
11: Yeah, that's the point. It's a half-second block.
10: He's gone.
11: You cover somebody up, hat on a hat. What I will say, though, after last week's game, and one thing I'm going to really be watching this week, the C-gaps, right? Tackle conversation, right? The offensive tackle conversation. I think that's a place we can get a lot better than what we were last week, and there's a really high ceiling there.
10: Yeah.
11: But you've got some really capable tight ends, and I think you're going to see some pretty creative stuff with a couple of those guys.
10: Tell people who don't know, the C-gap is where?
11: Oh, on the outside of tackles.
10: Yeah,
11: sorry.
10: Outside of tackles. Yeah.
11: I was like, what do you mean? I know where it's at.
10: I know you know where it's at. So I just want somebody listening to say, wait a minute, C-gap, what am I watching?
11: Yeah, outside your tackles. Usually, you know, tight end lining up outside the tackles. If you can control the C-gap, especially in a league like the SEC, I think it's very underestimated what you can do in the run game And the pass game, for that matter.
10: Do we still use numbers for holes, or have we gone all to letters? Huh. I remember left of me, it was 1, 3, 5, yeah, seven.
11: Depends on what Pop Warner program you grew up
10: correct.
11: Playing, right?
10: Yeah. The numbers to the right were all even numbers. 2, 4, 6, 8 would be the C-gap right. So,
8: and if we're doing that real quick, explain 11, 12, 13 personnel.
11: Eleven personnel, one running back, one tight end. 12 personnel, one running back, two tight ends, right? 22 personnel, you might have a fullback, running back, two tight ends.
10: Hey, running back first, then the tight end.
11: Yeah, running back first. Yeah. So the first number is how many running backs. The second is how many tight ends. And that could be interchangeable with, like, you know, H-backs or fullbacks sometimes. Like Billy Latsko and me would run 12 personnel because it was easier to get personnel on the field and off the field knowing, hey, Zebra personnel, we're running 12, but it's Tate and Billy, even though Billy was a fullback.
8: And they were
10: so he was going to line up.
11: Right, don't want to get too confusing. He was lined up as an H-back, and I was playing tight end. So you have so many formations. Why I say that's important in this league, A, edge rushers. Defensively speaking, when you're scheming a defense in the SEC, you're never seeing a bad edge rusher in the SEC. In the 5 years I played at Florida, I don't think we faced one mediocre or average defensive end or edge rusher. You're not going to see it. And so that's why that tackle position matters. Where the tight end fits into that, in my opinion, is you can do so much when you equate numbers in the box, in the run game and the pass game, whether that be a chip and release. Now you've got to dump off flat route to a tight end, an Amir Jackson, a Luke Harper, any of these guys that are capable. And then you've got really good blockers that finish blocks. That's where we can still have a huge ceiling.
10: Yeah, I agree.
8: Well, do you agree that I guess let me phrase it this way. We had several people locally that I heard on the radio saying they didn't expect Aaron Filo to be as good as he was. And I kind of took that as, well, I did. Like, there's a reason why he won the job. There's a reason why everybody thought that he's coming over with an offensive coordinator that he was used to and understands it, and why Buster Faulkner and him are going to make it work. Like, were you surprised that he was that efficient? Or
10: I was surprised that he was never rattled by the moment. It was his first time doing it here.
8: Yeah.
10: He only had one career start.
8: Sure.
10: And he did some things. I'll give you one example. The play he makes, he scrambles. The play's falling apart. He scrambles to his left, gets loose, finds Duke Clark, and throws a dot at Duke on the one, and Duke gets cracked as he goes across the goal line. That play made me go, whoa, like, okay, that's different, right? Not just the ability to run and get loose like that, but then to make a throw in that situation. I also liked the way that he made sure guys were in the right spots. I know this seems like, well, of course, but the right quarterback makes sure the right guys are in the right spot and then gets out of certain calls if he doesn't like the look across from him. I thought Aaron did all those things yesterday. And look, I know what you mean by, well, he won the job, and I know what I saw in practice, but until you see a guy in a game, and even against FAU, I don't really know.
8: Okay.
10: And so, in that sense, I just liked what I saw. Here was the other thing that I liked, and no knock against DJ Lagway, who's out today.
8: Correct.
10: Again, injured. Aaron Filo got turned up and run over, basically, on one particular play last week that I thought we just lost our quarterback.
8: Yep.
10: And he kind of got up and he kind of wiggled it and shook it off, and he kept playing until they decided that it was time to put Tramell Jones in. I know for sure that didn't feel very good, and I'm sure it was even worse on Monday and Tuesday. And yet, when I watched him the rest of the game and I watched him practice all week, you never know that situation happened.
8: Yeah,
10: and there's a toughness thing there.
8: Correct.
10: And we talked about it last week. The small town kid who plays all three sports, point guard, pitcher, best athlete on the field, all those things, that's the way he played last week, and so that was fun.
8: Yeah, there's something to it.
11: I think it's also worth mentioning he sat 2 years behind a guy in Haynes King. If you want to talk about toughness in a room with Buster Faulkner and what toughness looks like on the field.
10: Haynes, yes.
11: That is something I think goes underrated. Most people don't think about when you look at football, he's like, oh, well, you know your job, go do it, and it's that easy. When you are molded by vets in the room, like in a tight end room with veterans and seniors and juniors that are telling you, here's how it is to be a pro, and here's what you're going to face, it builds you a certain way.
10: Yeah.
11: And when there's a standard there, it's even more potent. I think when you look at Aaron Filo, he's been around enough pretty good quarterback play, especially from a toughness perspective, that you're going to get a lot more tougher kid than you think on surface level.
10: I think so. And look, his biggest challenges are yet to come. Let's be clear about that. He wasn't under duress a whole lot last week.
8: Yep.
10: So the evaluation is still, the book is still open, but I liked what I saw initially to start. And we're going to play the interview I did with him this week as we get closer to kickoff. But just to give you one thing, I said, give me something you weren't real happy about last week. And it was his footwork. So he spent a whole lot of time this week on his footwork. So we'll see if that pays off. But he had no trouble finding something he wanted to get better at, which, again, I love that after you put 66 on the board and Florida scored in their opening six drives and never punted. Yeah. And, you know.
8: That's the mindset you should have. Where's Haynes King from?
11: Well, Longview, Texas on a dot, man.
8: You had to get that in there.
11: I had a chance. I met Kyra Taylor from the soccer team the other day, the second Longview Lobo to ever put on the orange and blue.
10: Really?
11: Took a picture with her, me and her. Now, we've had.
10: Oh, you were the first?
11: We've had Longview. We've had Longview athletes here, but they were Pine Tree, which we don't consider. That's a 4A school.
8: No,
11: we don't
8: come on. What are we doing?
11: Amber and them.
10: Well, how come? Because McConaughey is from Longview, isn't he?
11: Yeah, but I mean,
10: why don't we just call you Casey? We're going to call him by his last name. Call you Casey.
11: McConaughey will talk about putting a football uniform on. I'm pretty sure he's talking about Halloween. I don't think he was ever necessarily on a Lobo squad, but I could be wrong. Well, I like Matthew McConaughey, though. I can't knock it too much.
10: Well, you could be the minister of culture here.
11: I'm just being a hater right now.
10: I think you should be the minister of culture for Florida.
11: If I had flow like Matthew McConaughey and a bank account to go with it, I would be the minister here. But I don't, so I'm going to stick to the radio booth.
10: We'll get you the hair. You probably got the count.
11: Good luck.
8: We'll get Sean up to the radio booth. Again, he'll take over about 30 minutes before here on the pregame show. Get you ready.
10: Last thing.
8: Yep.
10: This is what we call the flip card game.
8: Yep.
10: If things go as scripted here or how they're going to go, my 2D board will go away, and the flip card is the one that has all the players on it.
8: Yep.
10: And I have a feeling we'll be using the flip card a good portion of the day, so we'll get to tell some stories about some guys that may not get the same run. So today's flip card day, if all goes as planned.
8: And it will make our spotter, Edmund Boy's job,
11: he'll be earning his
8: even better.
11: He'll be earning his money today.
10: He could use a little discipline.
8: That's right.
10: Okay.
8: All right, good stuff. Thank you, Sean. All right, that is the voice of the Gators, Sean Kelly. And if you want to hear Sean even more than you get to do now, don't forget on Mondays, it's Gator Talk, presented by Dreamfinders Homes, live at the Swamp Restaurant in Gainesville. That'll happen every Monday from 7 to 8 o'clock. You get Sean there. Steve Egan will be there. He will make sure that they all sound great and look good. And, of course, John Sumrall will be there as well. That's Gator Talk, presented by Dreamfinders Homes at the Swamp Restaurant, which is not far from here at all, every Monday from 7 to 8 o'clock. 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

0: fans, welcome back to the Tower Hill Tailgater Show. Jeff Cardozo, Tate Casey here with you just outside of the O'Connell Center and right in perfect view of the south end zone where we see the James Bill Hebner Football Complex sign and a bunch of Gator fans getting ready to walk on into the stadium and get ready for game two. Of course, the Gators 1-0. Campbell comes in 2-0. And we'll see how they handle their first ever Southeastern Conference opponent. You know, as part of the conversation there with Sean Tate was about wide receivers. And, you know Billy Gonzalez very well, just like I do. And this is a guy that would preach that all the time. And I think you look at back in the day in Florida's success, why Florida was able to have big plays and create things down the field, because guys that didn't have the football were doing their job. And Billy just preached that time and time again. And it was just really cool to watch that, especially when you saw T.J. Abrams going against the nose tackle, who's trying to come in and do some things. So, like, how important really is that for guys to get down the field and make sure have openings?
1: Down the field or not, I think, if anything, it tells the head man on Sunday when he's watching film back who wants it, right? Like, if you're a wide receiver trapping a nose tackle, that tells something to the head coach. Yep. Like, you know what? That's a guy who, no matter where I put him, he's going to give me effort. I think when I talked to Coach this week in the production meeting, the biggest question I had for him was, after going back and watching the film, there was some frustration in the halftime interview last week going into half. And I think I asked him about, you know, defensive front seven and what he thought about the defense, like what changes you need to make. And I think his first comment was more effort-related. And I think after watching the film, it was less effort. It was too robotic. We're trying to be too perfect. We're trying to do things too well. We need to just go out and play free. And so I think after watching the film and hearing from him, it wasn't MAs. You didn't have guys missing assignments. You had guys showing good effort, but sometimes they're just trying to be too perfect up front. And on the flip side of that, I think with the DBs, I think it was almost the complete opposite. We're playing a little too lax, and the football IQ wasn't necessarily where it needed to be in certain situations. So I think all in all, I say that to say, away from the ball, right, you'll hear him say, no block, no rock. Right, that's kind of the Billy Gonzalez mindset, too. We're not throwing you the ball on third down to try and go win the game if you're not going to go block with everything you got on the edge when somebody else has the ball. It's what you do when you don't have the ball that tells me what I need to know as a head coach, what I need to know about our championship team mindset. That matters. And if you don't think it matters, I'll be honest with you, this isn't the place for you if you're not trying to win a championship. Like, there's other places that they'll let that slide. This ain't one of them, especially when you're trying to go win the SEC.
0: Well, I think we do know one guy with the ball is pretty electric, is Vernell Brown. He was able to get his first touchdown. Unfortunately, Eric Singleton gets hurt on that play. He won't play again this week. Still to be determined if he'll be back for Auburn or not. And you know he'd love to get back in and play against those guys in meaningful competition. But, you know, without Singleton in the lineup, who I think many expected to be the Gators' leading receiver, I think you have to see that VB3 is a pretty special individual with the football.
1: I almost equate, I'm hesitant to really draw any comps to like Percy Harvin type players. I think VB3, out of all the players we've seen come through the program the last 20 years, right, Andre DeBose and some of these other receivers that have come through, I think he's probably the closest comparison from an athletic, pure talent ability. When you talk to John Summerall about what VB3, like what makes him what he is, he processes things at an elite level. And it's situational football. It's football IQ. And knowing his dad, knowing his granddad that both played here, played with his dad was that way. It's kind of in his DNA. It's not something you can really coach. It's just guys that process at a very elite level. And he works at it. And so that's the kind of thing you like to see. And not only that, you love seeing that type of leadership from a young guy in a room full of, you know, really talented wide receivers that aren't necessarily – I mean, Dallas Wilson is, but, you know, Singleton's fairly new. T.J. Abrams been around, but still hasn't had a ton of work or his body of work. I just like seeing guys like VB3 get rewarded with a touchdown because Gator fans hadn't seen that yet.
0: Yeah, really cool. And Dallas Wilson, of course, so many Gator fans excited to see him back healthy. He gets 3 catches for 47 yards. But what about Bailey Stockton and the impact that he's going to make? This is Aaron Filo's best friend. They're roommates. They went to high school together. And that was the crazy story. They had 39 touchdown catches, throws and catches together in high school. And they hadn't paired up for a couple of years. Now all of a sudden they get to do it at the collegiate level and get one. That's a pretty unique story.
1: It's really fun to see things come together on the offensive side of the football when you've got a lot of talent in the room, right? And I can go back and look at my days in, you know, 05, 06, 07, 08. When you've got, you know, Percy Harvin, Dallas Baker, Jamel Cornelius, Cornelius Inger, like all those guys, how you defend that, right? And for an offensive coordinator, man, Buster Faulkner's got to be licking his chops with the talent you've got in the room, because you're like, all right, yeah, perfect. Y'all got double team Vernell Brown. Well, guess what? Boom, Dallas Wilson. Sure. Oh, guess what? We got guy number 13 in the backfield that runs like a horse, and he ain't going anywhere. Boom, we're going to hit you with that. You can start to do some really creative things. And, again, I think if you can get the tight end room on board, you can do even more creative things in the between run game, pass game, especially in the RPO side of things. I hope you keep, like today, another step in the right direction. You got to go 2-0, step two before you go on the road in a team that's been atrocious on the road in the SEC the last few years. I think this is a really, really good last curtain call before going on the road in the SEC. You've got to find what works for you and really start dialing it in.
0: There were 10 different Gators that had a reception last week. Two of them tight ends, so 8 really good athletes were out on the field doing their thing.
1: Yeah, I mean, tight ends got involved. I love seeing Harper get involved last week. Made a great catch over the middle. You had Bailey Stockton get involved, obviously. You know, you mentioned the Georgia Tech connection there. And then Harrison Moore, the center. 3 Georgia Tech guys that are now in the orange and blue that are working and trending in the right direction. And you've heard Coach talk about all 3 of those guys equally as well.
0: All right, we'll take a break. We'll come back, and we will continue the conversation. So much more to talk about as we get you ready for Florida and the first ever meeting with the Campbell Camels. It's happening here on the Gator Sports Network.
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0: We welcome you back to FanFest just outside the O'Connell Center. Jeff Cardozo, Tate Casey here with you. It's time to bring in Kevin Winter once again as the scores are continuing to change. Those 3:30 games starting to pop up and dent the scoreboard, and there's certainly one we're watching, isn't there, Kev?
1: Lexington, Kentucky, the 12th-ranked Alabama Crimson Tide in the opening quarter trail the Wildcats 7-0. Keelan Russell picked off at the 2-yard line, pick six. Kentucky is up 7-0. Notre Dame all over Rice, 14-0 in the early opening 6 minutes or so at South Bend. Still following, 5 minutes to play in Stillwater. Oklahoma State with a 27-24 lead over number six Oregon. Games that have gone, by the way, Arizona leading in Provo against number seven BYU, 7-0. Games that have gone final today. John Mateer's fourth quarter interception does prove costly. Michigan beats Oklahoma 17-10. The other two scores, not really. Texas A&M outscores Arizona State 24-0 in the fourth quarter. Marcel Reed had three touchdown passes. A&M put up 48 with only 255 yards of offense. Look at Tate laughing.
2: That sounds like a fun film session on Sunday for Arizona State.
1: So Arizona State loses. Coming up tonight, Ohio State in Texas. Now, it's the 14th time since the split in 78 between FBS and FCS that the AP number one team is a dog in a regular season game. Number four, Texas, 1.5-point favorite. The number one team in the country is 8-5 overall outright in those games. And by the way, it happened last year when Texas went to Ohio State.
2: I can tell you this. If Texas can't locate Jeremiah Smith today, it's going to be a long day to be a Longhorn.
0: But you do have now, and listen, we've talked about former Gators and coaches. And by the way, Billy Napier's team put up 80 today as they beat Wagner.
2: Must have found out how to throw the ball at tight end fine.
0: Yeah, they figured it out. Will Muschamp is now the D coordinator at Texas. And, you know, I think for Coach Sarkisian, that was a big get for them. They weren't the best defensively last year. Arch grew up in the second part of last season. So I think he's going to be fine. But you need that defense to be a little bit better. And they went out to spend a bunch of money on dudes.
2: That's where home field advantage is going to be a big, if you're Texas, right? You've got to have the fans show up. That atmosphere has to be there on the defensive side of the football, because I think the only way of slowing Ohio State down on offense is to play elite defense. There's no doubt that you're going to get Manning out there throwing the ball around the yard, right? Their offense is looking really good right now. Muschamp, I think, is the key equivalent there, right? For a defensive guy who gets it, has been at a number of elite stops. I don't think that's going to be a problem. It should be a good game. I'm excited to see, you know, how that one ends up.
1: Remember last year in that game, Arch Manning, 17 of 30, one touchdown pass late, and was picked off. That was, I think, game one.
2: Caught a lot of flack after that game. Right?
0: How is this guy the Heisman favorite? Yep. All this stuff.
1: I remember we sat here before the LIU game, because that game was like, it was the noon kick. It was big noon kickoff in the horseshoe. And it was all the talk of college football for the remaining of that weekend and even into week two.
2: Are they trying to beat LSU's record last week with most celebrities on the sideline?
1: It's a strong possibility. It's a strong possibility.
2: They started out hot with Ted Cruz this morning.
0: Well, and speaking of hot and calling out celebrities, how about what our boy Ben Shelton did last night?
2: I thought you were getting at the Livy Doom last week, but yeah, good, proceed. Yeah, Ben Shelton was crushing.
0: He was
2: last
0: shouting
2: night,
0: out Jalen Brunson in the stands. Had me up
2: till 3:30 a week ago.
1: Oh,
2: watching
1: you stayed
2: that,
1: awake
2: that
1: other, for the whole
2: oh,
1: thing.
2: Yeah, that whole
1: God
2: match.
1: God bless you.
2: You know what? He is like the new age John McEnroe, right? Not everybody has the appetite for it. He plays with an edge. He's fun to watch. He's a Gator, so it makes it easier for people like us to watch him. But did you stick around to hear him shout out us?
0: I did.
2: Did you hear that after the Jalen Brunson shout out?
0: Yeah.
2: Shout out to Tate Casey, Jeff Cardozo, and the Gator Broadcast.
0: I've been on his show here in the tailgate.
2: He's been on our show.
0: That's what I mean.
1: 2:00 tomorrow in Flushing Meadows. Ben Shelton goes for his first career major, taking on Alexander Zverev from Germany, the number two player in the world, 2:00. So that goes up on one of the TVs while some are watching
2: 100%.
1: opening day of the NFL on a Sunday.
0: Yeah, you're charting your fantasy teams and you're watching Ben Shelton.
2: How about put that on the golf sim projector?
0: Oh, yeah.
2: Big picture.
0: Best way to do it. Well, big picture of this program, you got to be strong. You got to be better, and that's exactly what John Sumrall thought when he made the hire for the Director of Player Performance, also known as the Strength Coordinator. His name is Rusty Witt, and he has made a huge impact on this program already from when he was hired all the way through the summer to what's going on now for football season. I was able to sit down with him earlier this week, and when we come back, you'll hear that interview with Rusty Witt on the Gator Sports Network.
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0: We welcome you back to the pregame show. Gators getting ready to take on the Campbell Camels here in just a little bit. But before that happens and before anything happened with football, it was the summer. And it was a hire of the director of player performance, Rusty Witt, that John Summerall absolutely raved about. Came over from Tulane, and he has made an impact right away. So I was able to sit down with Rusty and flat out ask him, hey, coach, why did you want to come to Gainesville, and what was the appeal about wearing the orange and blue?
1: Well, growing up, I played around the same time Coach Spurrier was taking over down here, and just the impact he had on college football. I was a huge Dallas Cowboys fan, sure. Emmitt Smith, you know. So there's always that that connection with just knowing this program. It was just a global brand, you know. So Coach Summerall offered me the job and didn't have to ask twice. I probably told him yes before he finished the sentence. So very excited to get down here. The potential here and the history is just tremendous.
0: And I think, you know, working with Coach Summerall for a couple of years too, you kind of knew his vision. You guys probably had a plan getting here. So are there some things you had to do to kind of enforce what the hope was to make this really successful?
1: Well, taking our plan to win and integrating it here, it's just a larger scale. There's more people involved, bigger staffs, more alignment required. But the players' buy-in has been exceptional. And, you know, getting here, it was drinking from a fire hydrant and getting used to, you know, trying to find a place to live, getting the team to all buy in. But it was exciting, and it's so motivational to come to work at this place. And there was an eagerness with the team, too. They want to win. They want to do things right. They want to do the hard work. So it was great to see that.
0: Yeah, I mean, that's obviously everything to get them to buy in and make it better. You said the word bigger, and it just rung in my head of like, yeah, guys need to be bigger. It's the SEC. I think you know line of scrimmage, offensive line, defensive line, all that. And I saw all the great things that you guys were able to do from a numbers standpoint. So you must have been really proud of just the effort those guys put in to be ready for the season.
1: Well, I always tell the offensive line coach, I see myself as an assistant O-line coach. Okay. The offensive line is the engine that pulls the entire train of the entire program behind it. So we put a huge emphasis on O-line and D-line development, our players at the line of scrimmage inside the box. We put them against each other in the summer, one side of the room O-line, one side of D-line. We competed every set, who could move the most weight, who could move the weight the fastest. And then we went against each other on Thursdays during the trench war. It was mano-a-mano competition, tug-of-wars, pushing sleds. So we fostered a lot of competitiveness and put those guys where it exposed the guys who needed to compete and bring out more of them. But we had some tremendous gains, and we have a lot more work to do, but excited for the buy-in right now.
0: Well, you've obviously bought in your whole life. You know, the background, too, the military background, special forces, pretty incredible. What are some of the things you learned there that you can now incorporate here in Gainesville?
1: That's a good question. The attention to detail, yeah, and the high stakes. I always tell our players, same mindset, different mission. The preparation that we did, you know, we trained for over a year as a team before we went to Iraq and did our first mission. So the training, you know, same mindset, different mission, but we trained, the attention to detail, the level of physical fitness that we had, you know, it was exceptional. And the reliability, you had to have reliability on your 12-man team or they wouldn't take you. They would put your equipment into the hallway and say, hey, next guy up. So there's a lot of similarities between a high-functioning special forces team unit and a football team. And the stakes are high for these young men. We want to win national championships. We want to bring that back to Florida. And these guys want to play beyond college. They have to have an exceptional level of fitness and preparation to do that. So there's a whole lot of similarities we try to bring every day. And the focus, determination, doing the hard things day in, day out. So that's something that I think that me and my staff can bring.
0: Well, that's what it's all about, Gator Nation. Just the attention to detail. Going to be really impressed what this group has done under Rusty Witt. And, Coach, so excited to be here. The orange and blue looks good on you.
1: I love it.
0: And,
1: I love it.
0: Best of luck. Keep doing your thing. Happy to have you in Gainesville. So there you have it. Rusty Witt making the guys bigger, faster, stronger throughout the summer. And now we'll get to see it show up on the field each and every week. Back with more pregame coverage next on the Gator Sports Network.
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0: 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Jeff Cardozo, Tate Casey back here with you. Tate, I want to go back to what we just heard from Rusty Witt. I know you've been impressed by him, but you know, you were here when some guy named Mickey Mariotti was doing his thing, and of course, legendary strength coach and the things that he did. I don't know if there's people out there listening that really understand the relationship with a player and that strength coach or director of player personnel, however you want to call it now. I mean, you're spending more time with that guy sometimes than you are with the football coaches.
1: Not even close.
0: So it's crazy, right?
1: Yeah, not even close. And that goes for the entire strength and conditioning staff. You know, I think my time here, what I realize the turnover from, you know, another legendary strength coach in the business under Ron Zook that went to Mickey Mariotti, I think for me, it shows exactly how you can pull so much out of an athlete. Right, you can only go so much in skill and talent. You can work on that all day long, but when you build the strength and the foundation there, that opens up so much ceiling for you as an athlete, and just seeing the potential there and actually seeing it firsthand was phenomenal. I love what Rusty Witt's about. I love what he's bringing to the program, not only from a mentality perspective and the leadership that's in that building, right, because he's very similar. He works hand-in-hand with coach. Strength and conditioning coaches and the head coach has to be on the same page in a lot of different areas, not just the strength program. You know, a lot of times that is disciplinary reasons, guys running from missing class, certain things like that. There's a lot you can do around that. Really pleased so far with what I've seen.
0: And I don't think people understand what the gauntlet was or what it did for this program either. I think just from a cohesion, kind of bringing everybody together, making a locker room be one, it was a big deal.
1: Yeah, from a culture standpoint, I mean, I'll put it this way, Jeff. A lot of people didn't realize what Matt Drills did when Urban Meyer was here until they watched a documentary 20 years later about it, right? And hopefully we're watching a documentary about Rusty Witt and this Florida football team at some point in the next few years winning championships. But it does wonders for the culture, right? And you hit it best just now. You have to build a one-year culture, and winning championships starts in January and February. In my opinion, you don't win championships after June. It's not going to happen. You can't just show up, be a bunch of gamers who are yoked up and go run out. You know, even if you run a 4-4, you've got to figure stuff out. You've got to have a team bond. You've got to have culture, and you got to find a way to pull a group of guys to the core, because when it comes crunch time, that's when it matters.
0: Well, pulling guys to the core, I've seen it at practice. It's Aaron Filo, and I want to talk about him a little bit with you just from the standpoint of what he now does leadership-wise. I mean, you obviously played with the ultimate leader in Tim Tebow, and you know, Chris Leak did his thing as well. But, I mean, there was a fiery guy in a locker room. Of course, everybody knows how Tim is off the field, but that dude will get up in your face and get you going. And I love seeing Filo do that in practice. It means something. And you see even the way he was on the field. Sean talked about it earlier, getting up from injury and battling and playing through things like that. To me, he's like the epitome of a true leader, and we've only seen him for one game.
1: Well, and that's the thing, right? I love what he's done when things are going well, right? Show me what happens when you hit adversity. Show me what happens when you're on the road in an SEC matchup that truly matters to the direction of your team. That's really where I'm going to be looking at what that leadership looks like compared to, you know, when you're up 60 points on somebody against a non-FBS or somebody that doesn't really matter in the grand scheme of things in the SEC. But I think we're in the right direction, right? When you look at Filo, you hear him talk. I had a great opportunity to have a conversation with him, not only for post-game interview, but after that, and just talk to him a little bit, get to know him a little bit. Just the stature, the poise, and how he talks, you can tell that he's got an edge about him. You like that in a quarterback. You love that for a number of reasons. But, two, when you've got talent around a guy like that, a la Tim Tebow, that direction and that leadership can really start to bleed down the lines into a team, and that'll strengthen everybody around him.
0: And I know he had limited starts at Georgia Tech being behind King, but you get that opportunity now to do it game one. I think a lot of Gator fans were certainly excited with what they saw out on the field, but it's not like it's game one of his college career. So he's sort of a seasoned veteran without a lot of playing time, but he's also gotten that time, as you mentioned, behind a guy that
1: he's seen,
0: watch how he does it.
1: Exactly, and he's seen big game moments, right? Everybody has had limited starting time until they get starting time,
0: sure,
1: right? Everybody starts somewhere. I can tell you, as a guy who came in and played as a freshman, it's intimidating for about 3 or 4 snaps, until you get popped in the mouth a couple times, and it's like, okay, game's on.
2: No,
1: like,
2: cool.
1: And then you just default that mindset back to everything you've ever done in football. It's no different. It's on a bigger playing field. The lights are a little bit brighter. You're doing the same thing you've done since you were 8 years old in Pop Warner, right? There's a reason you're at the University of Florida. I think a lot of times you just got to step back and go, I'm supposed to be here, and I've trained for this. And the best part about having a good strength coach, a great head coach, and great leadership around that mindset is they remind you of that. Right? You're here for a reason. We train harder than anybody else in the country this offseason. All you have to do is go out and be you. All you have to do is go out, and we're putting a game plan in, and if we make the mistake, boom, you hope your coach takes accountability on the coaching staff. If the players make mistake, you got to turn around and look in the mirror and go, hey, it's not good enough from us. We're not holding up our end of the bargain, right? Luckily, I had a head coach that had some accountability in the locker room when the coaches made mistakes. Hey, we got to do better, right? If it was you, hey, y'all got to do better. We gave you this on a silver platter. You've got to take advantage of the moment, and you've got to be able to execute on the field. And I like the fact that Aaron Filo gets fired up, because it means a quarterback getting fired up, I can get around that.
2: Yeah, I love it. And if you don't love your arms getting tired from chomping, your voice gone by the second quarter, of course, it takes effort to be a Gator fan. Y'all rock the swamp. Like, it is your job. XRP Crypto settles in 4 seconds. Figured you want something in your life to be effortless. It's XRP, the official cryptocurrency of Florida Athletics. We'll take another break, come back. We'll get some more score updates from around the country. Those 3:30 games inching closer and closer to halftime. So we'll see where those scores are next and continue the conversation. 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

0: Welcome back. Jeff and Tate here with you. It's our Tower Hill Tailgater Show. Time to bring back Kevin. Texas Roadhouse right here next to us. They're giving out bags of peanuts.
1: And those things are delicious, by the way.
0: Cannot put them down.
1: No. Hang on. My bag's right here.
2: See, I miss the pre-COVID days. You used to walk in Texas Roadhouse and just throw them all over the floor.
0: It is a great spot, certainly here in Gainesville, and a lot of great things happening. We, of course, hyped up the Swamp Restaurant where Gator Talk is now, and that will happen every Monday. Get an opportunity to chat with John Sumrall, opportunity to meet him. And those first two Gator Talks have been awesome. Basically, a full packed house like it was when Tate and I were going to the Old Swamp and the ladies were trying to get all over.
1: I heard it was a lively crowd on Monday.
0: It was a very good crowd.
2: I'm not touching any college conversations.
1: Why do you think I'm picking it up and moving off, buddy? This isn't my first rodeo.
0: Well, it's not your first rodeo with scores today either. There's been a lot of interesting ones, hasn't there?
1: They've gone to the fourth quarter in Stillwater. Oregon has come all the way back, and they've now taken a 31-30 lead on Oklahoma State. So the Ducks, who were pushed to the limit last week by Boise State, were trailing at the half 24-17 today. They were down 24-10, actually, in this game. They're up 31-30. When I tell you there's a long way to go, they have the entire fourth quarter to play.
0: Wow.
1: And that was probably, I believe that's about a 12:15 start on ESPN2. So that started about 3.5 hours ago. Score we're watching in Lexington. Keelan Russell for Alabama, intercepted, touchdown. Minshew, the quarterback for Kentucky, intercepted, touchdown. Alabama. Tied 7 apiece. They've gone to the second quarter. Arizona leading BYU 10-7. Notre Dame just absolutely blasting Rice 28-0 in the second quarter in South Bend. C.J. Carr has already thrown for a 123 and 2 touchdown passes. Meanwhile, coming up tonight, Tennessee and Georgia Tech, Southern and Houston. The big one, of course, is Ohio State and Texas. Also this evening, Texas Tech, Oregon State, Iowa State, Iowa. And these two teams will play each other next week, everyone. It is LSU. They are at home against Louisiana Tech. And Charlotte will play at Ole Miss. And we know that Ole Miss is opposite us next week, hosting LSU. Game of the day earlier, the story of the day, was in the big house. Oklahoma tied with Michigan when John Mateer, whoopsie.
3: On this third down and 9 from their own 21, Mateer takes the snap, back to pass, stepping up in the pocket, delivers, and it's picked off! It's picked off! Going the other way is Jair Hill inside the 5, and he's knocked out of bounds at the Oklahoma 3-yard line.
1: Doug Karsh with the call, the Michigan Sports Radio Network from Learfield. Michigan converts, touchdown, 17-10, final, the Oklahoma Sooners.
0: Sounds like Doug lost his voice already.
1: That's how Doug operates. And I don't know if you guys were able to hear it in the fourth quarter when I played the game-winning, the second Hail Mary attempt last week. That Michigan broadcast team went nuts, and we haven't even gotten into the what happened.
0: Sure.
1: Other than they won, air quotes.
0: Yes. Supposedly.
1: Supposedly.
0: And the conferences, of course, ask for that not to be the case. And
2: is it the same broadcast crew that had the Michigan-Michigan State game that year, the bad snap on the punt?
1: I don't know because I've
4: only...
1: Any
4: trouble with us?
1: No, that's McDonough. So that's McDonough call on ABC
2: Love
1: television.
2: Love that guy.
1: Well, when McDonough goes Peter Brady high pitch,
2: juice.
1: That's when you know it's a big call and it's a big play.
0: Well, and this is a big game for Alabama-Kentucky. Interesting to see how that's all going to play out because, of course, we know that there's a lot of Alabama fans not happy with Kalen DeBoer and what's going to happen there. But, I mean, they've got a really legit five-star quarterback, and a lot of people have talked about him being better than guys that have won the Heisman at Alabama. So we'll see what happens.
2: I'll take 10-3 and ticked off fan base versus 4-8 just ready to burn the house down.
1: Kentucky 2nd and 10 now at the Alabama 20.
0: Okay.
1: Tied 7 apiece early second quarter.
0: Yeah, so both guys with an interception and not much happening there. We'll see how that one plays out, and of course we can monitor that throughout the entire rest of our pregame show and then into the game, which we are now officially about an hour away from kickoff. That's it. Crazy that we're getting closer and closer. So we'll take another timeout. It means Tate needs to get into the stadium. So we'll get final thoughts from

0: him, send him on his way. And then we'll continue to get after it. Here is Florida. We'll take on Campbell on the Gator Sports Network.
1: My daughter Alyssa was in a terrible car accident. 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They 3D printed a new ankle. 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

0: we're about to let Tate Casey skedaddle on over into the stadium, get ready for his second job of the day. Even though it's the same job, it's a little different.
1: It's the easiest part.
0: Yeah. Just watch some football.
1: And call it like you see it.
0: Talk ball. That's what it is. But as you make your way into that stadium, what are you looking forward to from the guys running out in blue helmets today?
1: How about that? Matte blue is nasty.
0: Yeah.
1: I guess we got to find a way to bring that combination back a couple times a year. For me, I think it's pretty simple today, right? You look at the things Coach spent all week talking about, kind of correcting some mistakes last week. I love you keep the same energy and effort as you had last week and limit the small things. But I think for me, it's going to boil down to defensively, you've got to see more on the defensive front seven. I think we've got to be better in the back end in regards to those football IQ moments and situational awareness. But from a defensive front seven, especially against this team before SEC slate kicks off next week, I've got to see some fire flying off the football and finding ways to move bodies. So look for the apex, the line of scrimmage. Which way that's moving is going to tell us a lot today going into next week. And then, again, you just pick up right where you left off last week on offense, and I think most Gator fans are going to go home pretty happy.
0: And the interesting part is we saw how effective FAU was last week. They ran 90 plays just because of that tempo. Campbell's very similar. They like to get it and go. But when you look at the difference from FBS to FCS and the ways
1: speed is
0: how
1: the
0: physical and
1: biggest
0: speed
1: difference like, if I was to say
0: are
1: anything.
0: You disappointed though if the Gators still don't get to the quarterback a bunch?
1: I'll be a little bit disappointed because I think, you know, when you put our checkers up against their checkers, I think you should have better athletes, right, if I'm being honest.
0: Sure.
1: Now, if you don't come to play, it's going to be one of those drag out days that, you know, you're not getting what you want, and it's going to probably be a little bit I wouldn't say boring. It's probably going to be a frustrating game for fans who came out last week and saw 66 points of offense on the board and limit 14 points. If they go up and put 21 on a board today, I'm going to be upset.
0: Yeah,
1: pretty upset.
0: I would agree.
1: If they put 14, I'd probably be upset. I just think you've got to manage, and you got a really good practice in last week in that game with tempo. So that shouldn't be an issue. I want to see when the bullets are flying, how we're correcting some of those, you know, IQ and mental awareness things that Coach talked about this week. So it's really the non-football or the no-talent issues I'm going to be keying in on. And outside of that, I'm really going to be honing in on offensive line play. I think we can get so much better at that position right now. I think we had a really good game one. You've got to take the next step to game two in preparation for the SEC slate.
0: And if it does get out of hand in Florida's favor, which we all hope that it does, how cool is it for those guys that are third, fourth, fifth string that are waking up at 6 a.m. and hanging out and just never get to get out there?
1: There's something amazing about spending the whole year training next to guys that there's nothing in it for them, right? There's no return on investment, if you will. Like those 4 a.m. workouts for mat drills, the midnight lifts and all the things you go through, they're right there with you. They're working out. There's no guarantee those guys ever touch the field.
0: Sure.
1: Right? And so it always takes me back to the Rudy mindset, and you watch that movie and watch the teammates so excited for the moment he gets in that game. There's nothing better than blowing a team out and giving walk-ons a quarter of play. And it's probably sometimes the only time they're going to touch the field the whole year
0: exactly.
1: For those guys that aren't starting on special teams. So there's something about that, and it's really rewarding to go out and, you know, celebrate a win after the game. But when you're doing it and you get walk-ons that, you know, catch a pass or a touchdown or guys that get in the game that otherwise are never going to see the field, it's actually a really amazing feeling.
0: Yeah, can't wait. And can't wait to see you after the game. Go have fun. We'll chat throughout, but go do your thing.
1: We'll go find a fan somewhere.
0: It is steamy here in Gainesville, but hey, that's why they call it the Swamp. We'll take another break, bring Kevin Winter back in. We'll continue the conversation of our Tower Hill Tailgater Show next on the Gator Sports Network from Learfield.
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0: Arms tired from chomping, voice gone by the second quarter. It takes effort to be a Gator fan. You all rock the swamp like it is your job. XRP Crypto settles in 4 seconds. Figured you want something in your life to be effortless. That is XRP, the official cryptocurrency of Florida Athletics. Jeff Cardozo back here with you. Kevin Winter rejoins the conversation here on our Tower Hill Tailgater Show as more and more people start to make their way into the swamp. And Kev's got to do that, but we wanted to steal him just for a few seconds because, you know, it's always fascinating to get to talk to the opposing play-by-play guy each week and you find out some fun facts. When you look at a team like Florida, I think we know what goes into it. You see just the equipment staff alone and guys getting ready for the bus and all these different things. It's not like that when you go into Campbell and there's only 5,500 people on campus.
1: Chris Haymeyer said to me earlier that the line of demarcation will be halftime.
0: Okay.
1: No matter how Campbell plays in the first half, when we go into the locker room after 30 minutes are played, Florida's going to have 20 grad assistants who have already got the tape cut up and ready to hand out to the players who want to into the coaching staff
0: sure.
1: to make the second half corrections. Campbell's got two. Probably maybe a couple more, but you get what I'm saying. They don't have the support staff, and Campbell's guys are passing out Gatorade. They don't have the time. They don't have the support staff, the resources. That's what we're big schools and the difference have the advantage. This is in the day and age of transfer portal. Kids can go from different levels. Campbell's starting wide receiver today played at Duke last year.
0: Yeah.
1: So he's got some talent to be able to play. What's the depth look like after that? There's your other issue. But it does go to show it's all about the resources that the bigger schools and the upper echelon schools, especially in the FBS, have.
0: Yeah. It's always fascinating to think about that kind of stuff. And I think for the Campbell players, too, it's a really unique experience to come in and play in front of 90,000 people. I mean, they're normally probably playing in what's equivalent of like a high school gym around here type of crowd.
1: So he said they played it in Chapel Hill. They've played in Raleigh-Durham at NC State.
0: Okay.
1: Those are 65. That's 90. So you and I both do shows locally here on our flagship station for the Florida Gators. I had up on our monitors in the studio yesterday the raw feed of the swamp. And when I was doing my show, I could see Campbell walk on the field. And you could just see them all milling about, looking up, a lot of them looking around, that this is the swamp. It was, for me, I was a kid from up north when Boston College first visited Notre Dame. They all got in there the day before, and you go into South Bend, you go into the bigger stadiums, and you're like, wow, this is pretty cool. That place was empty yesterday. And yeah, for a kid who makes a reception today for a first down for Campbell, goes on, you're going to tell stories for the rest of your life,
0: yeah.
1: wherever you're from, that I caught a pass in the swamp for a first down.
0: Yeah.
1: If they get in the end zone, it's even better for the kid. We don't want it, but obviously for them, that's like the moment of their lives.
0: Yeah, it'll be really awesome. Well, awesome job as always. Get upstairs, keep doing your thing, and
1: yep.
0: we'll talk to you.
1: See you in a bit.
0: All right, that is Kevin Winter. He will have an interview with DJ Coleman in just a few minutes as well, so we'll get some insight on how that defensive side of the ball is doing as well. So we take another break on our Tower Hill Tailgater Show here on the Gator Sports Network.
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0: right, time for our Wells Fargo Week in Review. Of course, football going on, but a lot of other things happening on campus. Earlier today, the basketball team was signing with Florida Victoria, so that was awesome. A lot of Gator fans got the opportunity to meet Todd Golden and the rest of his crew. And volleyball is right behind us here all weekend long. They've got had a match yesterday, big win, and then again tomorrow. See them at 1 o'clock inside the O'Connell Center. They beat Miami on Wednesday night in three sets. So Ryan Tice has that volleyball team really rolling. That's your Wells Fargo Week in Review. Wells Fargo, the official retail bank of the Florida Gators. All right, we promised we want to get to that interview that Kevin had, but first we must tell you about the winner of this week's Florida Credit Union Pet of the Game. Today's winner is Maisie and owner Bridget Andrews. Maisie is a survivor and a tire warrior with a strong backstory. Maisie will also compete now in our Pet of the Year voting in November. You can submit photos or vote at flcu.org, FCU Pets. Congrats to Maisie and Bridget. Also, a reminder, Florida Credit Union donating $10 for every pet entry to the Humane Society of North Central Florida. 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Enter your pet for a chance to be recognized the official Florida Credit Union University of Florida Pet of the Game. We'll take that break and come back. It's Kevin with DJ Coleman talking about this Florida D on the Gator Sports Network.
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0: All right, we welcome you back, and it's time now for Kevin Winter's interview. Each week, and this time, DJ Coleman. 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
1: Jeff, thank you very much. Here with DJ Coleman, you come over for Baylor. What was it about Florida that made you think this was going to be the fit you wanted?
2: What made Florida the perfect decision for me was, of course, Coach Summerall joining. He has a great history of just bringing programs to life and just winning. And I'd say the rich history that Florida has, I would like to be a part of something like that.
1: First game of the Swamp is under your belt. What'd you think? Did it live up to the hype?
2: Yeah, it definitely lived up to the hype. I mean, I wish I was still in the crowd right now.
1: What was your favorite part, aside from a victory? Is there something as the game's going along where you take a moment, even if it's a second, and just sit back and look up, or how does that go for you?
2: The moment that I would say was when we were singing the song, the Won't Back Down, at the end of the third quarter. That was just a surreal moment. I've never seen nothing like that.
1: It's a lot easier singing and a lot better singing when you got to bleed like that too, I imagine. You've played a lot of snaps in your career, and you had the most in your career this past weekend. Is this the kind of game where you actually hug Rusty Witt and say, thanks for getting us ready and for kicking our tail all summer long?
2: Oh, yes, most definitely. I mean, I didn't realize I even played 70-plus snaps until Monday. So when Coach told me I played that many snaps, I didn't realize it. Like, so I just give Coach Witt a big, big shout out.
1: So it didn't even feel like it?
2: It felt like it Sunday morning. But in the moment, it didn't feel like it.
1: Let's look at the let's start going to the breakdown, because Coach Summerall, all your coaches, I've learned, they're honest. They also have a high expectation. John even said after the game, there's stuff we got to clean up on the defensive side. What was film session like when you guys went back and watched the tape against FAU?
2: Film, I mean, it was a tougher pill to swallow after a 45-point win. I mean, we needed that, though. I'd rather early in the season than later in the season, of course. But I feel like it was a good learning moment, and we'll be better this coming Saturday.
1: What is one of the biggest points of emphasis?
2: I feel like Coach really wanted us to be aggressive. Like, that was the point of emphasis, aggressively. Like, just everything, coverage, challenge everybody, attacking the run game, everything aggressive, being violent, just everything, just more aggressive.
1: You brought up something when you met with the media this week. You said freedom and flexibility. That's what you guys can have in the defensive backfield. Can you explain that to Gator fans, what that means for you in the secondary, freedom and flexibility on certain plays?
2: Yeah, Coach White, I mean, he trusts our ability to make plays, and he doesn't want us to feel like we're on a leash. So say if you're a corner and it's first and 10, he's not telling you not to press. But if it's a 3rd and 1, we would rather us be pressed. You know what I'm saying? So it's just being more aware of what's going on and not abusing that flexibility.
1: How hard is that when it is freedom and flexibility? You got a big lead. You know you don't want to give up a play over the top. But if you press and you get beat, okay, now you're in trouble and there's big play potential. How does that balance work in the secondary?
2: I mean, you just got to get reps at it in practice. I mean, you just got to know where you're at on the field, know how much time's on the clock, know the down and distance. It's just you got to really be thinking out there and use your clues to make your decision.
1: As you take a glance at what the Campbell Camels will bring to the equation, how much have you seen from them on tape? It appears they're going to go high octane, probably not as fast as FAU. I don't think anyone goes that fast. But what are your initial impacts when you're looking at Campbell's film?
2: I mean, they're a great team. They create a lot of explosives. I feel like we still got to just, like Coach said, be aggressive. And I feel like if we do our jobs, we'll get the results that we like to see.
1: You spoke about something as well this week. You brought up your father was a truck driver and the work ethic that you have. Can you expand on that for the Gator audience all across the state about where your work ethic came from and how proud you are of it?
2: Oh, yeah, I'm very proud of it. I mean, just seeing the struggles that my dad has had just to put me in a position to where I'm at now, just waking up early, not seeing him. He already gone for work. Then coming home after school and practice, he just now getting off work, just seeing the sacrifices he made to come to all of me and my siblings' games when he still got his work clothes on. He ain't been home yet, and that's the first thing he did. So just seeing someone put that much in and make that much sacrifice for other people just makes me want to sacrifice more to get where I want in life.
0: All right, great stuff there from DJ Coleman, and certainly makes you want to root for him even more now listening to him. We'll take a break, come back with our Tower Hill Tailgater Show. It continues on the Gators Sports Network.
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0: 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Well, since everybody else is going in, I'm going to make my way in as well. Jeff Cardozo here with you. We'll take a break, send it back to our UFL sports desk. That's where Kevin Winter is standing by, give you some scores and see what's happening in that Alabama-Kentucky game. Plus, Oregon, they're a little close. 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
1: In Lexington, Kentucky, 2:09 to go before halftime. The Kentucky Wildcats lead the 12th-ranked Alabama Crimson Tide 14-13, under four to play in the fourth quarter in Stillwater. Drew Mestermaker with a 10-yard touchdown run, five of those yards coming in the air, John Elway style. Oklahoma State leads Oregon 36-31. Update with a field goal by Oklahoma State. It's now 39-31. So the number six team in the country is in trouble. Let's pause 10 seconds for station identification. 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
2: The season opener went either as expected or better than expectations, depending on where you stood coming into the game. For the most part, it left a very good taste in the mouths of Gator fans. Today, the Campbell Fighting Camels come to the Swamp to play in front of the largest crowd in its football program's history. We welcome you inside the Ben Hill Griffin Stadium and Countdown to Kickoff across the Gator Sports Network. I'm Kevin Winter. In last Saturday night's rout of the FAU Owls, running back Jaden Baugh picked right up where he left off a season ago. 14 carries, 160 yards on the ground, and three rushing touchdowns. Wide receiver Vernell Brown, six catches, career-high 117 receiving yards in his first collegiate touchdown, which even a week later is still hard to believe. And in his debut, starting quarterback for the Gators, Aaron Filo, 16 of 21, 275, three TD passes, and he also had a TD run. After the game last Saturday night, head coach John Sumrall actually called the defensive performance atrocious in his post-game press conference. He did walk that back a little bit this past week in practice, but if it was a focal point, it's the shoring up the secondary and technique, when to be aggressive, and having his defensive backs understand the style in which he and defensive coordinator Brad White want to play. This game, perfect opportunity to have those focal points. With more on today's matchup, the 1-0 Gators and the 2-0 Fighting Camels of Campbell University. Welcome in the two men who are going to have the call. Alongside Gator Hall of Fame quarterback Shane Matthews, here's the voice of the Gators, Sean Kelly.
3: All right, Kevin, thank you very much. Great to be back in our broadcast booth here at Ben Hill Griffin Stadium. Shane, we always like to see a team improve from week one to week two. What would you like to see for the Gators here in their last tune-up before SEC play next week?
4: Well, from an offensive standpoint, it was pretty clean other than the three penalties we had. We had a couple of bad snaps, so I think they'll get that corrected. Defensively, I think most people all week long want our defense to be a little more aggressive. Maybe you'll see that tonight.
3: What's the formula here? Let's just say things go well for the Gators. What's the formula here as far as using your first-string guys on both sides of the football?
4: I would think the first-teamers play almost the entire first half is my guess. I think anyone that suits up today should get some action, some lifetime memories, as Coach Burry likes to call them, in these type of games. Look, Campbell's outmatched. It's a great opportunity for these kids to play in a venue like this, but I think the Gators roll tonight.
3: And probably don't show very much offensively. And even last week where I didn't think they were going to show a whole lot, I felt like there was a great variety in the offense under Buster Faulkner.
4: It was. You know, sometimes it's like, do you want to put a lot on tape so the team has to get confused and the Auburn Tigers have to look at a lot of different stuff? Do you want to keep it simple and then bring out special stuff, hide it from them? I think Buster did a combination of both, but he's so creative, man. It's going to be fun to watch the offense all year long.
3: Since you're our quarterback, give me your thought on Aaron Filo, what he did in week one, what you'd like to maybe see him do here in week two.
4: Well, I thought he was in complete control of the offense, threw a lot of completions, worked the pocket extremely well. I mean, he made some plays in the pocket that were outstanding. I just want to see him continue getting better. I mean, look, there's going to be some times when he throws some interceptions. The interception last week was not his fault, went through the hands of Mays. But he looked in complete control. I want us to get out of this game, play a clean game, stay healthy, and let's get ready to go play the Auburn Tigers.
3: Got to have goals. Love that. Thank you, Shane. Hey, Kev, tomorrow, by the way, I'm tied up at 2 o'clock. Don't bother me. Ben Shelton, by the way, a Gator, will play in the U.S. Open Finals up at Flushing Meadows tomorrow afternoon. Congratulations to Ben. We're very proud of him, and it sure was fun to watch him play this week.
2: He takes on Alexander Zverev and is seeking his first career major championship. That's right, 2 o'clock tomorrow at Arthur Ashe Stadium. Up next on Countdown to Kickoff, we're going to hear from quarterback Aaron Filo on his week one performance. We bring in the third member of our team, Tate Casey from the ViStar sidelines. That's all next. We get you ready for Campbell in Florida across the Gator Sports Network.
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0: From inside Ben Hill Griffin Stadium, I'm Kevin Winter on Countdown to Kickoff across the Gator Sports Network. Gators in the Campbell Fighting Campbells. Coming up just about 20 minutes from now, game one Saturday night, Aaron Filo. Well done. Three touchdown passes in his Gator debut as a starting quarterback this week. Voice of the Gator, Sean Kelly, caught up with Filo.
1: Kevin, thank you. Aaron, I'm curious, what did you like about the way you played last week? What maybe didn't you like about how things went?
2: Yeah, I think I like the way that I distributed the ball to all of our playmakers. I think I can be a little more accurate on those plays. So just improving my accuracy and, you know, just keep on getting the ball to our playmakers.
1: How did you go about maybe sharpening that this week?
2: Yeah, it's really focusing on my footwork, making sure everything's like aligned in the right direction. I'm pointing my shoulder to my target when I'm throwing on the run and everything like that.
1: With regard to the guys that you play with, you know, did you learn anything about your teammates finally getting a game with them?
2: Yeah, I mean, I learned that number 13, Jaden Ball, he's different. He went crazy. So seeing him in game was pretty cool. And then it was just awesome being able to see all our playmakers get the ball and see what they can do with the ball in space.
1: Aaron, you know how a catcher helps a pitcher in baseball? How does a quarterback help a running back in football?
2: You know, I would say just helping him out wherever he needs help. If, you know, he's not exactly sure what he has to do on that play, just helping him out. And then just, you know, just giving him the ball, honestly, making sure the ball's in his belly. That way it's, you know, easy for him to get in and run.
1: With regard to Campbell's defense, what do you see when you look across the way?
2: Yeah, starting the year, they've done a bunch of three high safety stuff. So just kind of going off what you know, they've done a bunch of three high safety stuff, but we got to be ready for whatever they throw at us.
1: Help our fans understand what's different about that three high safety look.
2: Yeah, I mean, they just have three down linemen, and there's like three guys deep, and then they also have two corners, so, you know, they're dropping the coverage pretty good.
1: All right. As always, good luck and go Gators.
2: Yes, sir. Thank you.
0: That is Aaron Filo with Voice of the Gator, Sean Kelly, Kevin Winter with you. We head down to the sidelines. Our Vistar Credit Union sideline reporter, Tate Casey, joins us. Tate, we'll get to Jaden Ball in a moment. In the first half, the Gators against the Owls put up 38 points, yet they're 0 for 4 on third downs. They come out in the second half, Tate, 5 for 5 on those third down conversions. What did you see as the difference?
3: Well, I think, one, the biggest difference is you take away a couple bad snaps in the first half by Harrison Moore. You probably limit that damage just a little bit because you set yourself up for success in later downs on first down. I think Coach Buster Faulkner made allusion to it this week, talking about the importance of getting ahead of the sticks, staying on schedule. We talked to Coach on Thursday in the production show, and it was the same comment. We've got to find a way to stay on schedule, because when we get an SEC play, setting yourself up for third and longs is a no-go.
0: And on the other side, you can always give it a ball to Jaden Ball. What have you noticed, Tate, about his running, particularly in game one, but as it carried over from the final two games from a year ago?
3: Besides the fact that he's an absolute grown man who's a unit. I mean, he runs the ball like he's 203 pounds. I mean, he's one of those guys. He's shifty in the hole. He's got great vision, but he's very, very elite in his feel, the senses, right? He almost feels where that opening is. The greatest part about it to me is, as a teammate and especially a blocker on this offense, there's not anybody in the offense that you don't get excited about holding your block a half second longer with that strain, because it could pop at any time.
0: Tate, one of the things that John Summerall said, I mentioned off the top, he called the defensive performance atrocious. He did walk it back a little bit. A lot of focus on the defensive backs coming out of the FAU game. What are you looking for in this game from particularly that secondary unit?
3: Yeah, well, listen, it's spoken like a true head coach, right? So you see that film, you're always going to be less than pleased, especially on the defensive side of the ball. I think when my conversation with Coach this week, the biggest thing was, DBs, I think, at times were too lax. And he mentioned situational awareness, football IQ. It's not like effort related. It's just knowing when to challenge, when to lay off a little bit, and those situational downs, especially on third and short, being too far off the ball.
0: Tate, in a game like this, what are you expecting or what do you want to see from the Florida Gators?
3: I think, listen, the biggest thing for me is picking up where you left off last week and progress through those things that Coach mentioned. All right, the situational football, high football IQ. Keep the effort where it's at. Go find a ways to be a little bit more crisp. But you've got to go out and do what everybody expects you to do, especially in a game like this. The coolest part of these types of games for me against opponents you know you're supposed to go out and beat handily is being a teammate to a lot of these walk-ons and guys who have been through the offseason workout program with you. this may be their only time to touch the field at the University of Florida. You want to get those guys snaps.
0: You certainly do. You and Shane have hit on the exact same point, spoken like true for Florida Gators. Tate, appreciate it. We'll have you for kickoff coming up at the bottom of the hour, 16 minutes from now. Up next on Countdown to Kickoff, our weekly conversation with head coach John Sumrall. We count you down to the Florida Gators in the Campbell Fighting Camels. Game two of the season for Florida continues on the Gator Sports Network.
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0: 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Here's the voice of the Gators, Sean Kelly.
1: Coach, first question, how was the week of preparation for the Gators?
2: It was good. Our guys were focused, dialed in. I think they understand that no time for relaxation or complacency, that we have to continue to get a lot better each and every day. And the guys have had a great week of prep.
1: What about health, Coach? You know, now into week two, camp's behind you in the rearview mirror. You got your first live bullet action last week. The health of your ball club here going into week two looks like what?
2: We're still fairly healthy, but Singleton will be down today. Emmanuel will be down today. Both guys are certainly out for today. We'll see what that means the next week or so. But both those guys are out and unfortunate, but that's what happens when you play sometimes. And those guys will bounce back as quick as they can. But for the most part, we're fairly healthy.
1: 20th straight sellout. This will be fantastic here tonight, Coach. And, of course, after the way your team played, scoreboard-wise, there was probably some patting on the back throughout the week. You addressed it earlier in the week. How do you think your guys handled that aspect of the early season?
2: Well, look, the same people patting you on the back are the same people that'll be dog-cussing if you don't keep showing up and playing the right way. And so I'm opposite of the crowd. I pretty much point out all of our issues and where we have to clean a lot of things up, or we're going to get exposed. And so we did not play perfect by any stretch of the imagination last week. We did play with great effort. We played with great strain. We played with great physicality. We got to be more detailed in a lot of areas. But the guys have been very coachable, and they've been really open-minded to the things we're asking them to grow in.
1: John, give me an example of something that you felt needed to be cleaned up last week and how you went about doing that this week.
2: I'd say situational awareness defensively. You know, first and 10 or P and 10 to start a drive is different than third and one or third and two or third and five. And then understanding play sequency. You know, if the ball's third and six at midfield and a team is a four down team where they're going to go for them fourth a decent amount, third and six now all of a sudden you really have to play as second and six in your mind. So it shifts. And so I just think situational awareness on defense in particular, I thought offensively there were still some things we could clean up in regards to maybe some finishes, some targeting things on a couple things in the run game. And then kicking game, didn't get a ton of opportunities to go make a play in the return game last week, but I thought we played clean. We got to continue to build upon that.
1: Before I ask you specifically about Campbell, I will ask you about that, the opportunity for one last tune-up before conference play starts. In your career, John, what have you learned about that opportunity, that one last tune-up before it gets real, real?
2: Yeah, well, you want to see different guys get opportunities to go play for their growth. And whether it's an older player or a younger player, and we're such a new team and we don't have great experience as a whole. And so for us, it's about continuing to work individual players to develop. And then how do we continue to develop and grow as a team?
1: Last thing, Coach Campbell, what should our fans know about the Camels coming into our place this weekend?
2: Yeah, I'd say they're a much improved team. You know, they're 2-0 in the year. Offensively right now, they've been really productive and consistent. The quarterback's playing at a high level. Really think he's probably one of the most improved players in FCS football right now by how he started the year. And then defensively, they are three high safety team in structure, which really tries to eliminate explosive plays, in particular in the pass game. They want to make you earn it and drive the field and not hit big shots on them. So we can't get frustrated with that. We've got to understand that you know, the chunk plays may not be there as readily as we'd like for them to be there, and we have to take what they give us.
1: Coach, as always, thanks. Go Gators.
2: Thanks, Sean. Go Gators.
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0: Teams that have gone final. Story of the day was in the Big House this afternoon. Oklahoma's John Mateer was picked off in the fourth quarter, midway through, picked off at the six. Two plays later, Michigan takes it in for a touchdown. The Wolverines beat Oklahoma 17-10. That is your final. Oregon has fallen on the road in Stillwater, 39-31. Game win final a short time ago. Drew Mestemaker, the quarterback for the Oklahoma State Cowboys, two touchdowns, two interceptions. He threw for 317. He also ran for 109 yards. Other finals today, Marcel Reed, three touchdown passes. Texas A&M, despite only 255 yards of total offense, they outscore Arizona State 24-0 in the fourth. And Texas A&M beats the Sun Devils 48-20. Five touchdown passes for Gunnar Stockton, number two Georgia, with a win over Western Kentucky, 70-20. LSU, Ole Miss, not tonight. That's next week, but each are in action individually tonight. And, of course, we'll keep our eye on Ohio State and Texas from DKR in Austin. That kicks off at 7:45. Up next, it's the Gators and the Fighting Camels. That's next for kickoff. Sean and Shane across the Gator Sports Network.
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7: Good evening, everyone, and welcome to Florida Gators football. And greetings tonight from the Swamp, Ben Hill Griffin Stadium, as tonight the Florida Gators at 1-0 welcome in the Campbell Fighting Camels, 2-0 for their first meeting ever. Another sellout crowd is gathering here inside the Swamp. 20 straight sellouts here for the Gators as they get set to end this homestand. One last tune-up here before the start of SEC play. First things first, got to take care of an FCS team that's off to a great start. And now, out of the south end zone tunnel, here come the Gators. Summerall leads the Gators out. They're clad in their alternate blue helmets with the iconic Gator script in orange across the side, an orange jersey and white pants. It's a different look and a different era as we saw in week one as we welcome in the quarterback, the Florida Hall of Famer, Shane Matthews. Great to have you back, partner. Your thoughts on week one for the Florida Gators?
8: Well, I thought it was a good start under John Summerall. You know, we were very, very good on offense, good at times on defense. But anytime you play like that in an opener, pretty clean game, something to build on to today.
7: Yeah, when we look at game two, it's also the last tune-up before SEC play. There's a different way to handle this.

0: each guy has their own style, if you will. What do you think we'll see tonight from Florida in using this opportunity?
1: Well, you know, the whole coaching cliche is you get better game two and all that kind of stuff. I don't know if that's true or not. We just need precise execution tonight. Keep everyone healthy. Everybody should play because it all starts for real next week.
0: On paper, this is a mismatch, but let's not sleep on Campbell, who has won two games already, and they're averaging over 500 yards of offense.
1: Yeah, they have a dual-threat quarterback that could give us some problems, but, you know, on the line of scrimmage, we have a huge advantage. This is a great opportunity for Campbell. I mean, they play in front of 5,000 people, biggest stadium they've ever played in. They've never played an SEC team. It's kind of cool for those kids to get this opportunity.
0: Yeah, they've never beaten an FBS team. They're 0-14, as you mentioned, first-ever meeting here with an SEC program. Downstairs is Tate Casey. The tight end is on the shaded sideline. That's good news for Tate. Tate, we talk about week one to week two. What about up front for the Gators? Because that's such a focus for us right now. The offensive line, tight ends, those guys.
2: Yeah, fellas, I tell you what, I mean, offensive line and tight ends up front, got to get it going today. Played a really good game up front last week against an FAU team. Wasn't known for a stringy defense, but a lot of stuff to polish up. A lot of stuff Coach talked about this week wasn't effort-related. It wasn't necessarily MA-related. A lot of it's just situational football and football IQ.
0: All right, in the booth we have our fans and Shade. You have Shade on the sidelines, but Tate, it's been a warm afternoon here in Gainesville. How does it feel at field level right now?
2: Feels like on-field level, 95, 96 in Gainesville. It's probably somewhere around that 100, 101 temperature and humidity. Temperature's only 85. Humidity's sitting around that 80% mark.
0: Hydrate, hydrate, hydrate. We'll see a lot of guys play tonight. Tate, thank you very much. We have gotten ourselves a coin toss. Florida has won the toss. They've deferred their choice to the second half. So Campbell will receive. The Camels here come into the ballgame under the leadership of head coach Braxton Harris. Their enrollment, Shane, is 3,000. You talked about a 5,000 and change stadium. The undergrad population is 3,000. They're in Buies Creek, North Carolina, and they're in the Coastal Athletic Association. And their quarterback was the FCS National Player of the Week, Week Zero. That's the senior Camden Six Killer, who's in his second year. We'll talk more about him in just a moment as the Gators will kick off here left to right, north to south, inside Ben Hill Griffin Stadium. And a busy man last week was Mr. Durkin, and he has it on the tee at the 35-yard line. Campbell will send two deep here with Vance Shepard as one of them to the far side, and John Gillette, a senior from Winston-Salem, North Carolina, on the near side. The end of this homestand on the road next week. Florida will not be back home until the end of the month when they welcome in Ole Miss on September the 26th. So all set to play here, and we'll see how this plays out, especially in this first quarter. I love Shane not only to defer, which is the likely choice, but to get the Gators' defense right on the field to start the ball game.
1: Yeah, they're going to be challenged by Six Killer. Like I said, he's a dual-threat guy, but a great opportunity to set the tone defensively in this game.
0: So we're underway here, week two, as Durkin hammers this one to the back of the end zone and a touchback. And let's walk Camden Six Killer out. He is 6'3", 210 pounds, transfer from McNeese State, where he was the starter there, first team All-State in high school, and he's about a 66% thrower. He has thrown three interceptions on the year.
1: Yeah, he's got four touchdowns, thrown for 673 yards in two games, but he also has 114 on the ground, so he can hurt you with his legs.
0: They've been averaging about 337 yards passing on the season, and the starting running back will be J.J. Cowan, a junior out of Irwin, North Carolina. He is off the left hip of Six Killer here, first and 10 from the 25. He'll fake the handoff. Look right, line fire to the far sideline, and a twisting, falling down catch is complete to Steve Keener. So a chunk play here to start the ball game for the Camels.
1: Yeah, just good protection, first of all, by the Camel offensive line. Gave Six Killer time to scan the field through a go route. Kind of a late throw down the sideline on their sideline. Really good throw and catch with the sun in the receiver's eyes.
0: And 24 yards. Ben Hanks, the third, was beat on the play. So first and 10 now at the Campbell 49-yard line on the right hash. Trips right, including a tight end and a handoff. The first touch of the day on the second play from scrimmage is for J.J. Cowan. He'll scramble ahead for a couple. It's a gain of about 7 yards. Finally tackled by Miles Graham.
1: Yeah, a little trap play in the A-gap. Blocked really well. A lot of movement by the Camel offensive line here early in the game.
0: Cameron James starting at one end. Jaden Woods at the other defensively for the Gators. Thornton on the back end with Coleman at the safeties. McLean and Hanks, the starting cornerbacks. Kanye Clark is in as the nickel. Second down and about three from the Gators 49. Six killer dumps it off underneath. That's caught with room to run. Across the 30, the 25, broken tackle. Second broken tackle inside the 15 to the right side. And Keeter with another chunk play before Cameron James finally got him out of bounds. And the Gators defense off to a bad start here on the opening drive.
1: Yeah, good play call here. They ran a little slip screen to the slot receiver, and it was blocked extremely well. Caught the Gators off guard. Gator defense needs to get stout.
0: They yank Ben Hanks out of the ballgame. Dede Johnson now into the far corner. Jaden Robinson has checked in for Florida at linebacker. It's first and 10 at the Florida 11-yard line. Trips to the left. Tight end is off the left tackle as well. Shotgun here for six killer. He'll hand it off. Ewan running right, trying to bounce outside. Grabbed by Jaden Woods. Jaden Robinson there to assist. They bring him down after a gain of couple toward the right sideline.
1: Yeah, still too much, though, Sean, in the run game. Just a handoff, like a sweep out of the shotgun. We're not setting the edge very well.
0: J.J. Cowan ran away from all of his teammates on that play. It sets up second down now and six at the Florida 7-yard line. Just underway, opening drive of the game. Easy bow now, split out wide right. Pair of receivers to the right for six killer. Single down to the near side of Spencer Jones. Motion around the backfield. Six killer drops back, throws a dart, but he threw it behind his intended receiver at the goal line. Right between the hash marks, intended for Spencer Jones. Romani McLean defending on the play. And that'll bring up third down and six at the 7.
1: Good protection again by the Camel offensive line. They try to hit Jones, their big, tall outside receiver, on a slant right there on the goal line. But six killer threw the ball behind him.
0: Nickel package for the Gators here. Graham and Childs, the linebacker. Big third down in the red zone. Six killer facing third and six from the 7. Shotgun snap back to him. Looks left, throws that way. One-on-one. It's incomplete. Intended for Jones. McLean was right up to his hip defending on the play, and will bring up fourth down in the field goal unit for Campbell.
1: Yeah, good coverage by Cormani there. It looked like there may have been some miscommunication on the route, but they were trying to probably take advantage of the height of their receiver against Cormani McLean there.
0: So a 24-yard field goal attempt now upcoming for Alex Crabb, a junior out of Ashburn, Virginia. This will be from the right hash toward the goalpost at our left. Campbell trying to get on the board here first. And we have a flag down. The head linesman on the near side. This is going to back up Campbell.
2: Number 64 in the offense. 5-yard penalty. Still 4th down.
1: Probably gives him a better angle.
0: Steven Robinson's our referee. It's a good point, Shane. This will now be, well, we'll wait to see what the holder does here. Just inside the 20. We'll call it a 30-yard attempt. Again, for the right hash for Crabb here, who's 4 of 4 last week on PATs. This is about a PAT. And he's got the kick away, and it is good. So for the first time this year, the Gators trail in the ballgame. Campbell scores on their opening drive of the ballgame. It's 3-0 Campbell at 12:18 to go in the first. The scoring drive for Campbell went 7 plays, 63 yards. And took 2 minutes and 42 seconds. I don't know if there's anything nice I can say about this opener for the defense other than they kept him out of the end zone.
1: That's it. I mean, bend but don't break, whatever, however you want to phrase it. But the Camel Campbells should not drive the opening drive down and get points. Again, that front 7 has got to figure out how to stuff the run game and get to their quarterback.
0: 57 of the 68 yards in the drive went through the air. Six killer was 2 of 4 passing. And so the Gator kickoff return team is out there with Flowers and London Montgomery deep back for Florida. So 3-0 and still gathering crowd. A little surprised at how this one has started. And look, if that's the only 3 points the Florida Gators give up today, this is a little squib kick. They're going to try and drop it in no man's land. Up to get it is Dipri, the tight end, at the 34. And rumbles ahead. The near side numbers get out to the 45. So you had a tight end there as one of the upbacks. Omarion Lewis made the tackle, but handled nicely on a little kind of a gimmicky kickoff there by the Camels.
1: Yeah, they were trying to like pooch it in that open area by the numbers, and Dupree did a good job attacking the football, catching it, and then getting positive yards.
0: Here's Aaron Filo, second start as a Gator quarterback, third career start for number 12.
1: Played really well last week. Hopefully he can build on that tonight.
0: First and 10 of the Florida 44-yard line. Amir Jackson starting at tight end. Motions left to right. Ball out of the pistol will step up to the left hip now of Filo. Takes the snap. Fake the handoff to ball. Turns, looking all day. Fires down the right side for Jackson, and it's incomplete. Two receivers were there, and they kind of messed each other up. Vernell Brown crossed right in front of Jackson, and neither guy could catch the football down near the 24-yard line.
1: Well, they ran Jaden Ball, I believe, on a wheel route down on our sideline. They did not even cover him, but what probably they talked about all week long is we're going to clear it out and try to hit the deep crosser.
0: Well, second and 10 of the 44 as Stockton motions right to left. Tight end right, receiver right. Out of the pistol, handoff to Ball. Runs to the right side, crosses the 45. Gain of about two. Logan Wright on the tackle for the Camels. Shannon, I need to ask you here to help our friends listening wherever they be understand. Camels runs more of a three-high defense. What's that look like for a quarterback?
1: Well, it's basically they're not going to let you probably throw it over their heads. The first series, they only lined up with a single-high guy. So they try to keep everything in front, rally up, and make the tackle.
0: This is the three-high look now. Three down linemen defensively for Campbell. Dupree motions to the right. Turn, a throw. It's Harpring on the catch. Makes it near sideline, about midfield, and he gets across midfield to the plus side, but short of the line to gain. They'll need one more yard down at the 42 on the shove by Michael Gilliam. So Harpring's got the first catch. Dupree checks in for him, now a tight end. Two tight ends set, Dupree and Harpring. Both to the left of the quarterback, Filo. Pair of receivers out to his left as well. Off the right hash, Filo takes the shotgun snap. Handed off to Ball, spins off a tackler. That broken tackle and extra effort there by Ball moves the chains. Brought to you by Good Greek Moving and Storage, your superhero movers.
1: Just a little zone replay there where Aaron Filo had the opportunity to pull it if he wanted. But good job by Jaden. He got hit at the line of scrimmage but fell forward for the first down.
0: So first and 10, Florida down 3-0 at the Campbell 41-yard line. Four receivers left. Three bunched together in the slot. Filo will turn, throw it out to Dallas Wilson. Got two blocks. Makes a man miss at the 35. Cuts outside. Ankle tackled as he got to the 30-yard line. He was one move away, maybe from a touchdown. Omarion Lewis made the touchdown-saving tackle. Another first down for Florida.
1: Buster Faulkner went empty. A 4-by-1, four eligible receivers to one side. But as you said, Sean, they were in kind of a bunch triangle through the wide receiver slip screen to Dallas Wilson for the first down.
0: So mark it at the 30 of Campbell. First and 10, ball on the right hip of Filo. Motion Wilson left to right. Handed off to Wilson, wrapped up and dropped. That's the first negative rush for Jaden Ball this year. My goodness, he had gone 69 straight carries without a negative rush. Loss of a yard.
1: Yeah, I'd like to see a replay of that. Look like we either had a missed assignment or just got whooped up front.
0: Yeah, the rover Kareem Williams sneaks in there to make the tackle. Second and 11. Trips in a triangle to the left. They'll motion Stockton out of that to the right. Out of the pistol, Filo boots right after the fake handoff. Throws on the move. Got Stockton at the 7 and knocked down there on the near sideline. Great catch, good throw as well by Filo. First and goal for the Florida Gators.
1: Yeah, good design play there. A little naked bootleg. Bailey came from in motion from left to right. Kind of hit that void on the sideline. And Filo did a great job dropping it in, throwing it over the flat defender, but getting it in before the corner. Could make a play.
0: Shepard kept him out of the end zone. First and goal now at the 7. Out of the pistol, Filo hands it off the Ball, probing. He's in between the tackles and inside the 5 and brought down at about the 3-yard line. So Ball eclipsed 2,000 career rushing yards last week. He averaged 11.4 yards per carry last week. And he's got the Gators here second and goal at the 3-yard line. Omarion Lewis on the tackle for Campbell. Micah Mays Jr. is checked in. He'll split out right. tight end to each side here. And offset eye. Shotgun with an eye to the right. Duke Clark's the tail. Snap to Philo. He'll keep. Plunges forward. He's across. Touchdown, Gators. Darren Philo with his fifth touchdown of the year. His second rushing touchdown, and the Gators respond and take the lead at 6-3 at 8:11 to go in the first.
1: Yeah, just quarterback run out of the gun. We had somebody, I'm trying to forget the replay, as a fullback with his hand on the ground. Ain't seen that in a long time.
0: We saw some eye the traditional way last week. This was a shotgun with an eye to the right of the quarterback. And now Durkin on for the extra point. Patrick, 8 for 8 last week on PAT. The holder's Alec Clark, the punter. He's yet to have a punt this year, and the extra point is good. 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Florida 7, Campbell 3, 8:11 to go in the first. We'll take our first time out on the Gators Sports Network.
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0: Well, Florida is 25-1 against FCS teams, and that dates back to 1981. And they lead it now 7-3, 8-11 to go in the first quarter. Sean Kelly, Shane Matthews here alongside in the booth, down to take Casey here shortly enough. Shane, your takeaways here from each team's first offensive touch.
1: Well, a little concern us defensively on that first series for the Camels. They went right down the field on us. We did the same offensively. I thought we were in complete control. First play of the game, we had a couple of dudes wide open. They ran in the same area and kind of confused one another when they went to make the catch. So someone busted the route combination there.
0: Let's go down to Tay Keese to get his thoughts on what he's seen so far. A Vistar sideline report. Vistar Credit Union, do good, bank better. Tate, jump in.
2: Yeah, Sean, Coach talked about sometimes last week you saw DBs at times play a little aggressive when they shouldn't and at times play a little lax when they should. And you saw Ben Hanks opening that drive up a while ago, a nice little hitch and go. Good route combination, just got beat a little bit deep, start the play with a pop play right there. Coach, defensive line coach down here telling these guys, stop talking. Go play with the pads, be physical. We've got to come off the football.
0: Tate, thank you very much. We'll see if that translates here in just a moment when Campbell gets the football back. Waiters and Gallette deep back for Campbell at the end zone to our right. Durkin will do the kicking duties again. And so far he has hammered everything through the back of the end zone, and he'll do it again here. So back out here for Campbell as their quarterback, six killer. And we got little extracurriculars involving Drake Stubbs and a member of the Campbell special teams. There'll be a lot of guys who get an opportunity today if this goes as scripted.
1: Well, we're going to need more stops.
0: Start right here.
1: Yes.
0: Okay. Defensive line-wise, McLeod out there to get things going at one tackle, Jamari Lyons at the other. Single wide out right, tight end right here. Shotgun off the near hash. Six killer. Rolls to his right, looking. Lobs it to the right sideline and overshot his man across the 40-yard line. Ben Hanks, better coverage on that one for the intended receiver. That's Spencer Jones. So second and 10 upcoming.
1: Yeah, good design play by the Camels there. A little drop back and then delay roll to the right. Six killer had a lot of time, but as you said, we had good coverage on the back end.
0: Offensive player of the week, week zero in FCS, was Camden's six killer. He's thrown for 673 yards on the season coming into today. It's across two games. Trips right to the field side. And a delayed handoff here that's swallowed up after a gain of about two, maybe three. Ethan Lawrence out of Oklahoma City on the carry. But Jeremiah McLeod in there to stop things initially for Florida. DK Kalu started a tackle last week. McLeod got the start this week for the Gators. And Lyons right behind him. They kind of have 1A, 1B, and 1C at the one tackle. And then Brendan Bett is your kind of lockdown other starter at the nose, technically. Third and seven now for Campbell. Down 7-3 at the 28. Two right, single left. Good protection here. Six killers throwing near sideline. And a weird, almost one-handed catch pulled in by Easy Ball. Beating Cormani McLean on the play, who was face guarding him, basically. It's caught, and it's a first down at the 45 of Campbell.
1: Yeah, Gators ran a twist with Jaden Woods. They picked it up well, just threw kind of a, it was supposed to be like a back shoulder, Sean, but he put it right on him. Had good coverage, but give the Camels credit.
0: First and 10 Camels at their own 45. They go 2x2 here, running back right hip of six killer. Fake the handoff. Six killer throws right side. Little stick route caught and then immediately dropped at midfield. Not dropped, but the receiver was dropped. Ball secured at midfield at the 50. Tackle made by Ben Hanks. Catch by Spencer Jones.
1: Yeah, the ball coming out quickly. Just ran kind of a lazy slant where he just kind of throttles down in the zone area. And six killer put it right on him.
0: Two to each side. And second and five now at midfield for Campbell. Off the right hash. Three with a hand in the grass up front for the Gators. They'll rush four. Six killer throws right sideline. Try to go back shoulder to Jones. It's incomplete down near the 33-yard line on the right side. Hanks defending on the play. Be third down and five at midfield.
1: Yeah, we went press coverage, one high safety there. They're going to throw a lot of these, looks like these back shoulders, Sean, especially to Jones, number one. He's 6'5". has a huge height advantage over our corners.
0: What's the choice on that? Is that something that negates a defense's ability to do anything?
1: Or? No, I mean, it's a 50-50 ball. Can your guy catch the ball thrown over the DB? You know, it's with the height advantage, it's huge. It's hard to stop if they throw it well. There's not a lot of reading to it.
0: Camels with a long huddle there trying to get a chance to communicate. Trips left, punched off the left tackle. Shotgun snap on 3rd and 5. Throws, dumps it off underneath. The catch was made, but it's going to end up being a loss of a yard. Jaron Waiters kind of sneaks in behind the defensive line. He makes the catch, but Aaron Childs read it perfectly. It'll be 4th down and a long 5, if not 6.
1: Yeah, we're getting them off the field. That was the same exact little wide receiver slot slip screen they ran in the first drive for a huge gainer. They just flipped it and ran it left. Good job by Aaron Childs.
0: Brandon Ballman to punt. Deep to receive is Vernell Brown. They're back at the Gator 8-yard line. Officially no gain on the play. 4th and 5. Right on the 50. Snaps back and the ball's away. End over end kick. There is a flag down and apparently whistles as well. Everybody just stood still. Vernell Brown never moved from the 8-yard line.
3: Prior to the snap, false start. Number 4 of the offense. 5-yard penalty. 4th down.
0: So 4th and 10 after the penalty. That'll move up Vernell Brown the 3rd to the Gator 13-yard line. Bowman, their punter, a transfer from Centenary. The Gents out of Shreveport, huh? Last year hammered a 61-yard punt. He'll try and stick this one pretty deep and give the Gators a long field. We'll see if Vernell Brown can get a chance at a return. Snap back, and the kick is away. Spiraling kick this time. Brown will let it hop at the 5, and that will tumble into the end zone for a touchback. So 3 first downs per side, and we'll take a timeout as the Gators will get their 2nd offensive touch. 5:12 to go in the first quarter here at the Swamp. Florida 7, Campbell 3 on the Gators Sports Network.
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0: Kevin Winter at the UF Health Sports Desk, keeping an eye on Alabama and Kentucky in Lexington. 10:30 to go, third quarter, and the Wildcats continue to lead the Crimson Tide. 17-13, Keelan Russell has been picked off twice, including once that went to the house for the Wildcats. Sean, back to you.
1: Anarchy. More of that, please, in college football. Oregon going down today. Number 16 of the country.
2: Oregon's not the same offensively, losing Will Stein to Kentucky as their play caller.
1: Yeah, and Kentucky's had Alabama fretting a little bit. First and 10 Gators, second offensive touch. 5:12 to go in the first. This begins at the Florida 20-yard line, 7-3 Florida. BB3 motions to the right, out of the pistol, fake it to Ball, and throw a screen right side to Brown. He's got the catch and forward for a gain of about 5 to the 25-yard line. Finally got VB3 in the end zone last week for the first time in his career. A.J. Benton makes the tackle for Campbell. Second down and 5 upcoming. Under 5 minutes to go now in the quarter. Brown will line up left here as a receiver. Shotgun snap back to Philo. Turn throws right side. Caught by Wilson. Good for a first down to the 32. And on the near sideline, wrestled down by a pair of camels led by A.J. Benton.
2: Yeah, you're going to see a lot of short passing today just because of the way Campbell's playing. They're playing so soft. So far, it's kind of like that cover 4 umbrella look, keeping the ball in front of them. Now they got a deep safety, one high look.
1: Out of the pistol here, first and 10, and officially at the Gator 38-yard line. Philo with a play call change. Takes the snap, turns, hands off to Baugh. Through a crease right side, 40, 45, near sideline, down near the 49-yard line. Best run of the day so far for Jaden Baugh. Marion Lewis, the free safety, makes the tackle.
2: Looked like the Gators had a check with me at the line of scrimmage. Aaron Philo changed the play to the outside zone play to the right, and man, what a good block by Amir Jackson.
1: Wasn't a great snap either. Philo had to lunge to his left to get the ball, then turn back to hand off to his right to Jaden Ball. First and 10 at the Florida 49. Everybody in tight. Ball at the back to the left side of the formation. And now handed back to Ball, countering to his right. Got a hole! Stumbles and just got across the first down marker and to the 40-yard line of Campbell, first and 10. If he stays on his feet, he's gone.
2: Yeah, that's a unique way to run the counter play. They sent Ball in motion out of the shotgun position, then brought him back the opposite way, and the turf monster got him.
1: Unfortunately. Nonetheless, it's a good Greek moving and storage first down. Stockton and Brown, receivers left, out to join them in motion is Jackson. Turn, throw it, left side. Screen caught by Brown. Off the Jackson block, man-to-man miss. 35-30, outside the numbers, 25-20. Another broken tackle. Still on his feet, finally brought down just shy of the 15-yard line. 25-yard game. Michael Gilliam on the stop at VB3. Read it perfectly off the Amir Jackson block.
2: Yeah, I tell you what, Sean, I think the most surprising thing to me through game one and what we've seen today is Amir Jackson's play. He's become an outstanding blocker.
1: Out of a trips to the right, hand off Ball. He'll run left. Jukes a man to get to the 11-yard line. So they ran four straight plays, got first downs on all of them. This one goes here for about 5 to the 11. Ebenezer Badada made the tackle for Campbell. 2:19 left in the first quarter. 7-3 Florida. Dallas Wilson checks back in, replacing Khalil Jackson. Stockton and Mays, wide receivers right. Amir Jackson at the moment, tight end right. Philo out of the shotgun from the 11. Fakes it to Ball. Darts it over the middle. Incomplete. Broken up. Intended for Dallas Wilson. Good coverage by Vance Shepard. It'll bring up 3rd and 4, and there's some boos here about maybe a lack of a flag because he had an arm wrapped around the neck of Dallas Wilson.
2: Yeah, it was a little RPO. Gators were in a 3-by-1. Dallas was the single receiver. They stuck the ball into Ball's belly on the zone, and he pulled it on the skinny post. Probably should have been pass interference.
1: Gators 0-for-1 on third down thus far. 2:01 to go in the quarter. Now 3rd and 4 at the 10. Out of the pistol, handed off to Ball. Patient, trying to run right up the middle and stood up at the 10-yard line. No gain, it'll bring up 4th down, and here comes the field goal unit. Trying to Charles Battaglia held his ground. A middle linebacker makes the stop and forces the Gators to try for 3 points.
2: Yeah, just not much movement there on the inside zone play. Camel's defensive front kind of stuffed our old lineman at the point of attack.
1: So left hash here, this will be a chip shot for Durkin. 28-yard attempt.
2: Yeah, I see Coach Summerall talking to Ball. I don't know if he's telling him, make one move and go. You know, sometimes when you start making too many moves, bad things happen.
1: Clark to hold. Good snap, good hold. And the kick is good. Another made field goal for Durkin. The Gators grow their lead to 7. They lead it 10-3 here with 1:13 to go in the first quarter. We'll get you the Toyota scoring drive when we come back. Game 2. The homestand here to open the season. We'll continue from the swamp after this on the Gators Sports Network.
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1: 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Took 3 minutes and 58 seconds, so with 1:13 to go in the first, Florida 10, Campbell 3. The shade now has covered the entire playing surface, but anything past row 20 on the east side of this building is still sun-soaked on a hot September afternoon. Waiters and Gillette deep to receive. What do you think it's going to be like on the plains next Saturday?
2: I can't wait. I love their ballpark. It's a great venue. We haven't been in there so long. I mean, what is it? We've played Michigan more times in the last
1: 15 years
2: than we have the Auburn Tigers.
1: Closest campus geographically to Gainesville.
2: Makes no sense.
1: None. Durkin's ready to kick the ball here left to right. So far, all of his kicks have gone through the back of the end zone. As will this one. So Campbell will hope to have the ball bridging the end of the first, start of the second with 1:13 to go on the clock. 93 yards total offense for Campbell so far. It's interesting. I tried to research it as much as I could, Shane. There is no definitive origin story for their mascot, the Camels. They were the Hornets, and then all of a sudden in 1934, in the middle of the basketball season, during Christmas break, they became the Camels. And nobody can figure out why. They're in Buies Creek, North Carolina.
2: Maybe their basketball coach. Remember their cigarettes called Camels back in the day?
1: There is a conspiracy theory about that. Six-toe rolls right, dumps it off. Catch made, but immediately stuck at the line of scrimmage is John Gillette. So the part of that story, Shane, since you bring it up, is that there was no drinking or smoking allowed on that campus. at the time. But yet, rumors, as they proved to be true, that early in the university's history, they were buoyed financially by the tobacco company that made Camel cigarettes. So there may be some tie to that back in 1934.
2: I like the logo on their helmet.
1: Yeah, I do too. White jersey, white helmet, orange and black otherwise. Second and 10, six killer. Looked left toward three receivers. Now dumps it off right side to Gallette. And he is wrapped up after the catch of the 28 by Jaden Robinson. So they try to go over the middle here from the weak side of the formation. It's a gain of about four. It'll bring up a third down and six.
2: Yeah, that's that little slip screen to the slot receiver. Good job by Miles Graham and also Jaden Robinson staying home this time.
1: Hanks and Johnson are the corners out there right now for the Gators defense. Afonso Allen getting some run at a safety. And that'll do it for the end of the first quarter. They allowed the play or the game clock to go ahead and wind out here before facing that third down. So far, the Camels are 1-for-3 on third down in the ball game. We're through one quarter. The Gators lead by 7, 10-3, Florida over Campbell. This is the Gators Sports Network.
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1: 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Start of the second quarter. Gators lead at 10-3 over Campbell. Here are the first quarter stats. Total yards, 126 for the Florida Gators, 97 for Campbell. They have the football currently facing 36. 82 passing for Campbell, 79 for Florida. On the ground, the Gators have outrushed Campbell 47-15. Two penalties in the ball game, both belong to Campbell. On third down, the Gators are 1-3. I beg your pardon, 0-2. Campbell is 1-2. Average yards per play. This is the number that's a little bit disturbing. Gators 7.4, that's fine. 6.9, Shane, average yards per play for Campbell's offense.
2: Yeah, I think Campbell, if you're a fan of the Camels, you got to be happy how the first quarter went. 10-3 ball game. You still have the ball here on third down starting the second quarter. They've kind of milked the clock, kept our offense off the field. But our defense needs to make some stops.
1: Time of possession, 8:05 for the Gators, 6:55 for Campbell, but they currently, again, have the football, third and six at their own 29-yard line. And here in the second quarter, the visitors will move left to right. Campbell scored a field goal on their opening drive. That's how their 3 points came to be. Camden's six killer in the shotgun. Spotted right between the hashes, trips left, tight end right. Motion a man to the right side. Snap back. Gators bring four. Pocket closing. Pass deflected near the pocket. It probably was McLeod. It is. Says Eggie Boyd, our spotter. Batted down pass for Jeremiah McLeod brings up fourth down.
2: Yeah, good pressure there. Jaden Woods had good pressure, but McLeod condensed the pocket right in the quarterback's face. There's nothing worse than when it's coming right in your face. When it's coming outside, you can step up and still see down the field, but there's nothing worse than when those dudes come up the A-gap.
1: Shane Eggie says we're going to get a block punt today. Brandon Bowman's out there to kick on fourth and six of the 29. VB3 back at the 29.
2: Oh,
1: there's
2: there
1: a block punt. Oh, wave it off. False start.
2: Did you know
9: False
2: something?
9: Start. Offense, number 44. 5-yard penalty. Still fourth down.
2: How about that?
1: If not for the flag, the swam, the swami, Eggie.
2: Who got a hand on that?
1: Two guys. One of which I think was Laganza Hayward. So now Campbell will kick here, fourth and 11 from their own 24. Snap back to Bowman. Got it away. Another flag is down. Brown to the near side, 36. Makes the catch outside the numbers. Cuts through a crease, 40, 35, back to the right and inside. He may be gone. 20, 15, 10, 5, touchdown, Gators.
2: I should be on their punt team. I think they moved. My goodness, how about those feet?
1: 16-3.
9: Legal formation. Kicking team, number 44. That penalty's declined. Ball of the play. Touchdown for
1: 64 yards on the punt return for Vernell Brown, the third. Special teams. Pollard. Woo! 14:39 to go in the second.
2: I saw what Eggie's talking about. He must have been watching the pregame warm-ups. That snapper does not have a whole lot of zip on that ball going back to the punter.
1: So you blocked one and got negated by a penalty, then you return it for a touchdown. Pretty good effort. Durkin for the extra point. Good snap, good hold, and the PAT is good. Toyota scoring drive, very simple. Punt return for a touchdown. Vernell Brown the third for the first time. And it is 17-3, Florida leads Campbell very early second quarter.
2: Beautiful return. I got to give a shout out to Miles Johnson, number 44, had the block that got him the green grass to score.
1: We waited about 6 years for it, partner. Kadarius Toney was the last punt return for a touchdown versus Kentucky.
2: That's a long time ago.
1: Well, he had to kind of run a long way toward the left side to even field the punt.
2: Yeah, then he made the gunner or the first defender miss, then made a couple other guys miss, and then 44 gave him the block that he could sprint home.
1: So Durkin to kick again here, this time right to left. Waiters deepest and furthest from us. And John Gallette at the 5-yard line. They haven't had an opportunity. Oh, by the way, Shane, you said a long time, 277 punts fielded by the Gators or against the Gators between return for touchdown. Sidewinding kick will take a hop and skip past the uprights and out of the back of the end zone. So with that, Campbell's offense back to work here. And again, averaging 6.5 yards per play. Six killer is 7 of 12 throwing for 82 yards. We know our start time next week. It will be 7 o'clock for the kickoff at Auburn. Our coverage will begin at 4. I've been there for basketball, Shane. Never have called a football game at Auburn.
2: Really?
1: And should be an adventure. But I do want to see the Eagle fly. Heavy right, two receivers left. Off the left hash, six killer throws over the middle. That's caught and out. Incomplete. Holy cow. The hit there by Thornton probably rattled the teeth of the big tight end. Ambrose. Yeah.
2: Good protection again, and we played too high safety. They ran the tight end right down the middle. Sick killer put it right on him, But we came up. Bryce came up and knocked it out.
1: He delivered a hit like that last week, too. Six killer sends, two left, single right. The tight end left is Adair, just off left tackle. Turn and a handoff here, bouncing out to the right side. And a decent run here by J.J. Cowan. Finally stopped by Bryce Thornton. It'll be a gain of about 8 yards to the 33-yard line of Campbell.
2: Yeah, that's just too much. We had him bottled up inside, but you got to play your assignment, right? You cannot let a guy bounce that ball outside. Got to set the edge.
1: Bryce Thornton has left the field. A bit shaken up, probably from that hit he delivered on Adair.
2: Probably the same shoulder from last week.
1: It could be. So third down and two for Campbell. Florida leads at 17-3 with 13:52 and counting left in the first half. Tight end to each side out of the pistol this time. Sixkiller takes the snap, hands it off. Cowan straight ahead, and he may have gotten the first down. He just broke the 35-yard line, and that's what he needed. Move the chains for Campbell. Jeremiah McLeod on the tackle for the Gators.
2: Yeah, just ran a little inside zone trap. Kind of a split zone. Really good run. They didn't really block anybody. It was a good run by their tailback. Falling forward for the first down.
1: Some confusion for the Gators defensive line up front. McLeod and Beck. Beg your pardon. Lyons in at the tackles. First and 10, just past the Campbell 35. Gators showing blitz with Childs on the edge. Now he drops back a bit. Shotgun snap, hand it off. Cowan stuffed right at the line of scrimmage. L.J. McCray initially on the hit. Kanye Clark stuck his nose in there as well.
2: Yeah, good play by L.J. That's what you want to see every play. He just defeated his guy blocking him, stalemated him at the point of attack, and running back had nowhere to go.
1: So second and 10 now. It's a long 10. I mean, the scoreboard shows second and 11, but it's not quite a yard behind the chains. Nose of the football on the Camels 35-yard line. 2 of 5 on third down. That's upcoming. Second down here. 2x2 set. Gators blitz. Six killer throws over the middle. Broken up. Jabari Flowers knocks the ball away. There's a flag in the backfield. The ball was intended for Spencer Jones. I looked for the ball and the receiver, Shane.
9: Hold it.
1: Yep.
9: Oh, 71 to the offense. The penalty's declined. Third down.
2: Yeah, good coverage. We played man coverage, one high safety press across the board. They tried to throw like a little slant route or delay slant, and Jafari Flowers was all over it.
1: They've got three cornerbacks out there defensively right now, kind of using Flowers as a nickelback. Otherwise, McLean and Johnson, one to each side. Press, man coverage. Trips right, single left. Third down and a little more than 10 here from the 35. Gators bring four. Here he goes. Sack back at the 27-yard line. Sixkiller had that pocket smashing him from each side. Jaden Woods may have just gotten the big sack he needed to get his season started, and he got help from Jeremiah McLeod.
2: Yeah, good call. Still just a four-man pressure, but we ran a twist. Really confused the O-line. We haven't shown that this game. I don't even know if we showed it last week against FAU. Good call by Brad White.
1: It's a loss of about 8 on the play. And punting here is Campbell on 4th and 18 from their own 28-yard line. Snap back to Bowman. Just got the ball away. Low spiraling kick. Brown fields it at the 30-yard line. Starts right. He's between the hashes. Makes a man miss. Bounces outside. 45-40. Another man misses. 30 to the right sideline. 20, 15, 10. He's in. Back to back. Touchdown, Gators. Brunell Brown, the third, returns his second consecutive punt for a touchdown. Wow, wow, wow. 23-3.
2: That's like having back-to-back birdies, Aggie.
1: I don't know what that is, but anyway, I'll take your word for it.
2: I'm with Eggy. We're going to block a punt because this, it is like fluttering back.
1: Yes. Slow motion snap. Bowman somehow got a leg on it and sent a spiral. I mean, like almost like it was passed to Vernell Brown III. Low spiral. They're mobbing Vernell Brown III on the Gator sideline, and rightfully so. I've never seen it. Back-to-back punt returns for a touchdown. That one went 70 yards. Durkin for the extra point. And it is good. And so, with 11:13 to go in the first half, Florida now leads Campbell 24-3. We'll take a break here inside Ben Hill Griffin Stadium. 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

0: give a shout out to the entire punt return team, because for that to happen, everybody has to get a hat on a hat. But Bailey Stockton's, with the last 15 to 20 yards, he's the one that kind of let Burnell get in the end zone. Good effort by number three.
1: Glad you pointed that out. Stockton already with a catch today and contributing on special teams. And for the sixth time now in this half, Patrick Durkin will kick it off for the Gators, this time right to left. Tell you what, Ronell Brown III is going to say, we're wearing the blue helmet and orange jersey the rest of the year. Kickoff through the back of the end zone. What do you think about this uniform look tonight, Shane?
0: It brings back my childhood days of the orange crush of the Denver Broncos.
1: Yes.
0: I'm a traditionalist, but I understand in today's world what you got to do. They're not terrible, though.
1: Actually, Steve Egan, our master engineer, he asked me before the game, and I said, I like the helmet one time a year. The blue helmet with the orange strips. Yeah. I mean, I just can't get past how much I love the traditional orange helmet with the blue script. But, you know, one time a year, I'm with you. Like, we're in a new era, and these guys, there's a reason why Oregon sometimes gets the players they do.
0: Yeah.
1: First and 10 of the 25 for the Camels. Six killer, fakes a handoff, throws it over the middle. This is broken up. Hayward is in there with Childs to break up the pass between the hash marks at about the 30-yard line. Gators have made a few adjustments defensively, Shane.
0: They have. Since that first drive, it's been press coverage, one high safety, man coverage across the board.
1: Mentioned Hayward out there now for the Gators. Coleman at one safety, Alfonso Allen at the other. Thornton maybe still a little banged up. 2-by-2 set here on second and 10 at the 25. Snap back to six killer. Throws left side. A little slip job there. Caught by the wide receiver, Spencer Jones. Miles Graham is able to get him down, but it is the best gain that they've had in a couple of drives.
0: Gators went too high there with it being second and long, and they just threw a wide receiver screen. They may have been holding on the outside.
1: Yeah, Kalmani McLean's over there near the flag and waiting to see what the officials say. They have not moved the box. Box is the down marker. Now John Summerall getting some explanation on the near sideline from the headline.
2: There is no foul on the play.
1: So it's a gain of eight. Is that a my bad? Does the official just go, my bad?
0: I guess.
1: 24-3 Gators. Jaden Robinson subs back in, replacing Laganza Hayward. So three linebackers here behind the defensive line for third and about a yard and a half. The line to gain is the 35. Motion to tight end right. That's Ambrose. Gators are reading it defensively, pointing at the offense. Snap back to six killer. Throws left side. And a catch on a wide-open reception is good for a first down out to the 38-yard line. Tippy-toeing that sideline to receive it was Waiters. Woods was somewhere near the play, not close enough.
0: Yeah, that's just good recognition by Six Killer. We had Jaden Woods on the slot receiver. That's a mismatch right there. You'll take that any time offensively.
1: So first and 10 off the reception at the Campbell 38-yard line. 10-13 to go until halftime. Trips right, single left. Off the left hash, six killer. Takes the snap and will hand it off. Ball came out, it's loose. And the Gators jump on it. Aaron Childs may have recovered it at the 36. Yeah, Gators football. DK Kalu popped him. And Childs comes up with the fumble recovery. Gators football at the Campbell 36-yard line.
0: Yeah, that was all DK right there. He just blew up the offensive guard or the center. It was the left guard made the play. Miles Graham had it for a second. And Childs fell on it.
1: John Gillette couldn't hang on to it. And the Gators had their first takeaway.
0: I think you're going to see a shot play right here.
1: You're in range. First and 10 at the 36 officially. Philo between the hashes.

0: Motions Harpering into trips left. No shot play. Handoff to Clark, and he is tackled for a loss.
1: He should have called the shot play.
0: Yeah, you're right. Loss of four to the 40-yard line. Duke Clark's first carry does not go as planned.
2: Big number nine.
0: Logan Wright.
2: 5'11", 290.
0: Former Pirate of East Carolina. So, as a result, second and 14 at the Campbell 40. Stockton motions through the backfield. So there's two backs, one each wide of the quarterback. Fake a jet here to Duke Clark. Philo scrambling to his left. Sets, throws over the middle. Wilson on the catch of the 11. Runs to his left. Got a block by Harpering. He's in the end zone. Touchdown, Gators. 40-yard touchdown strike. And Harpering again, the tight end downfield. Knocks a man off his feet to let Wilson finish it and put six more on the board.
1: Yeah, good job there. They tried to hit like a post-wheel combination to the Campbell sideline. They covered it. They only rushed three. Philo had a lot of protection, kind of moved the pocket to his left and saw Dallas Wilson crossing the field and hit him down on about the 10-yard line and walked into the end zone.
0: First touchdown of the year for Dallas Wilson. Here's Durkin for the extra point. And he remains perfect. Gator scoring drive brought to you by your local Toyota dealers. Toyota, let's go places. Brief, two plays, 36 yards, 40 on the touchdown strike, though, to Dallas Wilson after the tackle for loss. Only needed 50 seconds to put seven more on the board. Florida 31, Campbell 3, with 9:06 to go in the first half. This is the Gator Sports Network.
3: Back before Brian had a granddaughter to help take care of, back when he was in his 20s, Brian served in the Army Special Forces and sustained brain injuries during a tour overseas. 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

0: 9:06 to go here in the first half. Welcome back inside the Swamp. Gators lead it 31-3. Let's get down to Tate Casey for another five-star sideline report. Five-star credit union, do good, bank better. Tate?
1: Fellas, over the years, you've heard me talk about it quite a bit in receiver rules, right? When the quarterback scrambles out of the pocket, there are rules for what you do. You saw that Dallas Wilson on the backside of the play right there, recognized that Philo was out of the pocket, going away from him. Backside post, almost mirrored the quarterback. Great job by him. Scramble rules always wins, fellas.
0: Dave, by the way, while I've still got you here, tell me about what that was like after Vernell Brown III on that Gator sideline returned a second straight punt return for a touchdown.
1: It's awesome because playing with his dad and what special teams was to Vernell Brown II, it's no surprise, but, man, it does wonders for your football team when special teams is clicking on all cylinders.
0: Gators defense has improved from the start. Tate, thank you. Gators offense has made the most of their opportunities, and if 31 points on the board thanks to two special teams, obviously scores. As Durkin hangs this kickoff up a little bit, but not returnable. It'll bounce halfway through the end zone and then tumble out. And so the Gators defense and L.J. McCray and a good bit of the starters back onto the field here. Drake Stubbs will come out and play at safety here on this drive. Javari Flowers and Johnson are at the corners. Miles Graham and Childs still in there at linebacker. McCray on one edge for the Gators. First and 10 for Campbell at their own 25-yard line. Six killer, stepped right, throws, and sailed it over his intended receiver. The running back, Ethan Lawrence, coming out of the backfield. Incomplete, second and 10.
2: Yeah, got good pressure in six killer's face there. They kind of ran a flood pattern. Sent somebody deep, ran like a corner route, and then somebody in the flat had him open, just overshot him.
0: The other edge rusher in for the Gators right now is Kofi Asari. Had a great training camp. He's not buying his shirts off the rack, I can tell you that. Second and 10 as he lines up to the left of the quarterback off the edge. Snap back to six killer. Handed off to Lawrence, trying to run straight ahead. Gets a gain of four to the 29-yard line. Aaron Childs gets another tackle today.
2: Gators so far, you know, since that first drive, Sean, we talked about it. They've been playing one high press coverage. But when it's second and long, they're giving that two high look, which we just saw.
0: Childs picks up his third tackle of the day. Miles Graham still leading the Gators with four in the ball game. Hayward back in as a nickel. It's third down and six at the 29. 3-by-1 set here, including a tight end of the boundary. Six killer throws over the middle under duress, and that ball is knocked away. Smothering defense by Javari Flowers on a crossing route intended for Chinua Ezebo. And it'll bring up fourth down and buckle up. Here we go again.
2: Yeah, Gators heated them up right there. We brought a six-man pressure, the front four, but we brought Childs and Miles Graham both up the A-gap. Gave the Camel offensive line a problem.
0: If they kick this toward Vernell Brown III, I'm leaving. Bowman to punt on fourth down and six. From the 29, Vernell Brown III at his own 29. Bowman gets the punt away. Spiraling kick sends Brown to his right. Fields it at the 22. Cuts back left. Flags down. Block thrown by Flowers. Brown makes a man miss at the 45. 40, 35, 30. Up the left sideline. Tightroping it and blasted out of bounds at the 18-yard line. Another flag down. So two flags back near the catch of the punt. And then a flag down on the probably late hit on Vernell Brown here on the near sideline.
2: Vernell must think he is playing at Orlando Jones returning punts on a Friday night. The way, I mean, there's so much room to run.
0: Yes.
2: By the way, got to give a shout out. Eli Williams, former Gator great, was his high school coach.
0: Did not know that.
2: Yep.
0: Okay, I'm not going to give you the particulars just yet. Jeff Cardozo has told me it's a 47-yard punt. We do know that part. But now you got to unpack these flags. I don't know if I've seen this before. There is no player on the field. Both teams are gathered in front of their sidelines. It's all black and white stripes between the numbers.
3: There are multiple fouls on the field, both by the return team. Holding. Number 9, that penalty's declined. Illegal block in the back. Number 13, that foul will be penalized. It'll be first down Florida.
0: So the penalty on Jordan Lowry, the one they're accepting. And they've still yet to spot the football here after the mark off. We'll take a break. We'll reset. It'll be Gators football with a lot of field in front of them when we come back. 7:52 to go in the first half. Florida 31, Campbell 3 on the Gators Sports Network.
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0: I'm Kevin Winter at the UF Health Sports Desk. Gators on top of Campbell, 31-3 around the country in Lexington. 9 to go in the fourth quarter. The Wildcats had, past tense, a 17-16 lead over Alabama. Kentucky fumbled the ball inside their own 20. Alabama touchdown. Alabama next possession. Touchdown, two-point conversion. And now Alabama gets a Keelan Russell touchdown, 37-17. Crimson Tide over the Wildcats, extra point pending. Keeping our eye on Washington, to just a 16-14 lead on Utah State. Of course, Texas, Ohio State, still to come tonight. Sean, Shane, back to you.
1: All right, Kevin, thank you very much. Very interesting there between the Wildcats and the Tide. As tradition would have it, we don't ever play Alabama in football, but we do play Kentucky this year. So always keep an eye on what Kentucky is doing. Will be in Lexington on November the 14th. 7:52 until halftime. That's when Jeff Cardozo steps back in. Tate Casey will join him. Kevin Lynch will get you up to speed on the other scores, and we should have an in progress for some of the evening window by the time we get to halftime as well. Here the Gators lead it 31-3 after the penalty on the punt return. Florida will start this drive. Shane Matthews at their own 15-yard line.
2: Yeah, it's been a while, it seems like, since we've been on offense.
1: That's a good thing. Thanks to Vernell Brown III. Philo out of the pistol. We'll hand it off. Ball breaks the tackle in the backfield. Stiff arms a man to his right. And somehow gets 2 to 3 yards on the carry. That was a lot of work for only a small amount of change.
2: That was a nasty stiff arm.
1: And he needed every bit of it to get past the line of scrimmage.
2: Yeah, they played it well. Had a defender right there waiting on him on the outside of the tackle.
1: Yeah. Michael Gilliam got the wrong end of it. Gain of 2, 2nd and 8. 3 receivers left. They all shift in tight to the formation. Pistol snap, fake the handoff. Philo flushed out, rolling to his left. Tucks it, he's going to go. 15 to 20 and out of bounds into his own sideline at about the 22-yard line. First time Philo's been kind of really in an emergency situation. There is a flag down to the play.
3: Legal substitution. 1-11 on the defense. 5-yard penalty. Still 2nd down.
1: Maybe that's why they flushed Philo out of the pocket.
2: Well, Gators went with play action out of the pistol. As soon as Aaron turned around, it was a jailbreak. Did a good job scrambling to his left, picking up positive yards. Not almost a 1st down. Not quite.
1: Penalty. And the run by Philo put it at the 22. So 2nd down and 3. The run was better than the penalty yardage. Jackson, the tight end, motions left to right. Philo in the shotgun takes the snap, throws left side. Caught by Khalil Jackson at the 27 and toward his own sideline. That's near side. He's wrestled out of bounds at about the 31-yard line by Vance Shepard.
2: Yeah. Khalil was the outside receiver. Had easy access. He and Philo saw that, just threw a hitch. Cool to see number 22 catch some balls.
1: Missed all of last year due to injury. 7th-year senior.
2: He's been around.
1: He has. He's single left. Philo looks right, throws. You're on 1st down. That's caught at the 35 by Vernell Brown III. 2 more yards after the catch before being forced back. So a gain of 6 on the catch by Vernell Brown III. Simpkins, a true freshman, on the lead tackle there for Campbell.
2: I believe that was a little RPO. He was going to hand it to Jaden Ball, but decided to throw the hitch route outside.
1: T.J. Abrams now, single right, pair to the left. Philo fakes the handoff. Throws over the middle. Harpering the tight end's got it. The 46 breaks the tackle across midfield. And big yards after catch all the way to the Campbell 40-yard line. As he kept coming our way, he ended up with 22 yards in all and Shepard on the tackle.
2: Yeah, another play-action pass. You know, anytime you put that ball in the belly of Jaden Ball and you pull a guard, those linebackers are going to flow. Tight end just runs a little shallow cross behind it, and Philo put it right on Harpering.
1: Harpering had 1 catch in game 1. He's on the board here now. He's also had a couple big blocks. 1st and 10, the 40. Busted play. Philo's going to try and run to his left. Breaks the tackle in the backfield. Comes to the near sideline. He actually ends up getting nearly 5 yards. Stepping on the boundary at about the Campbell 35. A.J. Benton forced him out. Nothing about that play looked right.
2: Yeah, somebody busted in the backfield. We had 2 backs back there. Philo looked a little gimpy after that scramble. to pick up positive yards.
1: Trips right, including Jackson, Mays. Stockton now out of that formation, motions to the left. Shotgun snap here on second and five. Throw it left side. Stockton's got it outside the numbers. Scoots up the near sideline, first down. It's a gain of 11 yards to the 24-yard line. There was a late flag on the play, although I think it now has been picked up. Yep, it has been picked up.
2: Yeah, they were so far off, Bailey Stockton. They just threw the little wide receiver screen down here towards our sideline. Easy play for the Gators.
1: Two to each side, spotted on the left hash. First and 10, brought to you by Good Greek Moving and Storage. Philo throws right side, caught by Jackson, off two blocks, darts to the right side, and is near to the line to gain. It should be a first down. It's a gain of 10. And boy, the screens have received good blocks after the catch. And Amir Jackson here will, or better, beg your pardon, Jackson will advance. And it was Amir Jackson as one of the blockers.
2: Yeah, being a good teammate, doing your job. And here's the other thing too, Sean, for those plays to get going and being positive plays, the ball needs to be thrown on time and being accurate. And Philo's given a good ball where they can accelerate.
1: First and 10 at the 14-yard line. A reverse for Nell Brown around the right side. 10, 5, and he trots into the end zone. Touchdown, Gators.
2: That's a hat trick.
1: Yeah, a little double. Hat trick on the touchdowns.
2: Yes.
1: Was there a doubleness to the reverse?
2: No, what it was a jet sweep, but he pitched it to him, which counts as
1: a forward pass.
2: Passing yards. Okay. We like that as a quarterback.
1: I know you do.
2: They didn't have that when I played.
1: He tapped it so quick, I couldn't tell if there was another in the exchange, but Brown and Philo had it timed perfectly.
2: Yes.
1: So that's four touchdowns now on the year for Vannell Brown III. He finally got that first one last week. He's racked up three more today. Durkin for the extra point. No problem. Splits the uprights, and the Gators lead it 38-3 with 3:30 to go in the first half. Have it, Dave Vannell Brown III. There it is. It was a pistol formation. Ball went left as Brown was coming from the right. That's what I caught out of the corner of my eye.
2: Let's give Harrison Moore some love, because that has to be snapped precisely.
1: We need to give him a little love, don't we? Scoring drive brought to you by your local Toyota dealers. Toyota, let's go places. Eight plays, 85 yards, 4 minutes and 22 seconds. That's 242 yards total offense now for the Gators here in the first half. With that forward pass, Aaron Philo is 13 of 15 and two passing touchdowns on the day. Gillette and Waiters back on the kickoff return for Campbell. 232 yards all-purpose, Vannell Brown III.
2: That's a pretty good day. It's a pretty good few weeks.
1: Not kidding. Durkin on the approach, send it right to left. Sidewinding kickoff, clears the end zone entirely. 115 yards total offense for Campbell as they get another touch here. Six killers, 9 of 19 through the air. Collins, their leading rusher, with 21 yards. The Fighting Camels will be home to kick off conference play against North Carolina A&T next week. First and 10 of the 25. Out of motion, they hand it off, which became a pistol, and the handoff to Gillette is good for about a yard, yard and a half. That's it. Up front, McLeod is hard to move, and he makes the tackle.
2: That was just a very slow-moving counterplay. Didn't have much of a chance.
1: Not against an SEC team, no way.
2: No.
1: Two to each side, come out of the huddle. It'll be second down at 8 at the 27-yard line. 38-3 Florida. Orbit motion to the right. Six killer hands it off. And running to the left for a couple out toward the far sideline and the 30-yard line is Gillette, but he's wrapped up and brought down by Miles Graham with a career-high 10 tackles last week.
2: Yeah, that was a good read by Miles and great acceleration to make the tackle. Another third and five here for the Gator defense.
1: The sun is finally behind the press box. Everybody inside the swamp now has some cover. Third down and five from the 30-yard line. Campbell's 3 of 8 on third down. 2-by-2 set. Motion now with the running back to the right. Rolling right. Six killer. Trying to throw his way. It's incomplete. Intended for Gillette and just led him too far toward the Gator sideline. It'll bring up fourth down, and Jaden Robinson was in pursuit and coverage.
2: Yes, sprint out to the right. Gators were in man coverage. Tried a little pick play. And he hit the flat, but Jaden Robinson had really good coverage. Good stop by the Gator defense. We get a little two-minute drive here.
1: 2:09 on the clock as Vernell Brown drops back deep here for the Gators at his own 28-yard line. The punt return has become the hold-your-breath moment of the game here in the first half. Bowman, better protection, kicks it to the right and away from Brown. It's going to take a bounce. Gloved at the 20 by Brown. Made a man miss. Comes up the left side, 40, 45 to midfield. And finally hemmed in and forced out of bounds on the plus side at about the Campbell 42-yard line. He still had a huge return.
2: I still wonder, why are they
1: 36-yard return on a 50-yard punt.
4: It's a two-minute timeout.
1: The two-minute timeout as a result, as that was a long play that took almost 14 seconds. We'll take a break. Gators with their timeouts and a 35-point lead will have it at the Campbell 44 when we come back nearing the end of the first half. We'll get to the rest of it after these messages on the Gators Sports Network.

0: 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Because Saturdays start with guac. Avocados from Mexico.
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5: Shane, 2 minutes to go here, and well, 1:55 to go in the first half. We're at the two-minute timeout. Let's just take a moment here and recognize Vernell Brown III as he's our XRP on-the-move impact player right now with 268 yards all-purpose, three touchdowns, two touchdowns on punt returns alone.
6: Been outstanding. I mean, he's electric with the ball in his hands. I can't figure out why the Camels keep punting to him.
5: They tried to punt it away from him on the last one, and he got 36 more yards.
6: And I'm actually a little surprised that Coach Summerall hadn't put another punt return back there.
5: I think he's probably sitting there going,
6: I know,
5: let's see if he can get three.
6: But let's not tire him out. He's going to be in the cold tub tonight.
5: 38-3 Gators as a result. Our impact player up to the moment brought to you by XRP, the official cryptocurrency of Florida Athletics. After that punt return by VB3, first and 10 Gators here at the 44 of Campbell. Follows still in at the controls and in the pistol. Handed off to Pryor, running to his left, his first carry of tonight, and he's good to the 39-yard line. A gain of 5 on the carry for Evan Pryor.
6: So how about that play? They brought Tremel Jones in motion, in orbit motion. They handed it off to Pryor and faked the reverse to Tremel.
5: I'm surprised they showed that. Charles Battaglia on the tackle.
6: Just make them prepare an extra 20 minutes on two quarterbacks in the game.
5: Probably true. Follow the throw here, does, left side toward the flat, and he let his man out of bounds. Intended for Amir Jackson, but missed him just inside the 35. A.J. Benton was pursuing for Campbell. Gary, Gators on the hurry here, third down and 6. Clock now stopped on the incomplete pass at 1:25. Brown widest right, Stockton in that right slot. Wilson near side. Harpering tight end right.
6: Whoa.
5: Showed blitz, came across. Should have been a free play. Offsides, they blew it dead.
7: Offside with contact. Number 5 of the defense. 5-yard penalty. Third down.
5: Yeah, the contact is what stops it. Tavalis Curry up front.
6: Yeah, they all jumped there. They were bringing pressure. Philo must have changed his snap count there.
5: Philo told me this week, Shane, last week against FAU, they went on one every time. Every single play. Never varied it.
6: Well, you know something interesting? Coach Spurrier, we went on one my entire career. Danny did. We would call Tracy and go on three when we wanted somebody to jump off sides.
5: That's hilarious. Tracy. Hand off to Pryor on 3rd and 1 after the penalty, and I think he's got the first down.
6: But the reason we always went on the same snap count is he didn't want you thinking about it.
5: Never thought of it that way. Gain of 1. That's good for a Good Greek moving and storage. Gators first down. Good Greek moving and storage, your superhero movers. Still with 3 timeouts. 1:13 to go. And now the clock running.
6: Gators are in 12 personnel. Got 2 tight ends in the game. 2 receivers. 1 back.
5: Philo out of the pistol here from the 34. Stockton motions left. Fake a handoff to nobody. Philo, good pocket throws. Left side, caught. Wilson at the 11. Blast to the man at the 5. And another man comes to help get him out of bounds. Inside the 5 and down about the 4. Well, Marion Lewis, say hello to Dallas Wilson.
1: Just a little play action, slight half roll. And hit Dallas Wilson on a crosser. Good, clean pocket.
5: 49 seconds on the clock. First and goal now at the 4. Wilson sprints out wide right. Out of a little sugar huddle here. Snap back, toss sweep the ball. Left side toward the pylon. Ankle tackled at the 2-yard line. Well, Marion Lewis got more of ball than I thought he would and brought him down shy of the end zone.
1: Yeah, that was an outstanding play by Lewis. I thought that was an easy touchdown, and especially it's hard for one guy to bring Jaden Ball down.
5: Ball was trying for his 19th career touchdown, rushing the football. And timeout Florida here. John Sumrall all the way down inside the 10 to call timeout, facing second and goal at the 2.
7: Timeout Florida, their first of the half. This will be a 30-second.
5: So that'll stop the clock at 23 seconds remaining. Here in the second quarter, 38-3 Florida. 14 of those points have come on special teams.
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5: Add a second here. So 24 seconds remaining in the clock. 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You get our call matched up with the visual. Florida has outscored Campbell in the second quarter, 28-0. The only blemish really is the opening drive offensively for Campbell when they marched right down the field and kicked a field goal. They have not scored since. Abrams wide right. Heavy left here. Follows shifts. This will be a wildcat. Snap the ball. Takes the snap. Probing. Drives his feet into the end zone. Touchdown Gators. There's that 19th career rushing touchdown for Jaden Ball. His fourth of the year. And it's 44-3. Gators extra point upcoming.
1: Yeah, Gators ran a little power play out of the wildcat with the direct snap to Jaden Ball. You also had Byron Lewis, a backup running back, with his hand on the ground as a fullback. And Harpering, again, these tight ends, Sean, in two games have been outstanding blocking.
5: Take Casey's smile. I can see it all the way up here. Clark to hold. He's yet to punt this season. Durkin for the extra point. And the two-minute drive results in 7 more for the Gators. 45-3, Florida leads Campbell with 20 seconds remaining in the half. The Toyota scoring drive brought to you by your local Toyota dealers. Toyota, let's go places. Plays, 44 yards, only a minute 36.
1: I get these tight ends confused. 17 and 15 are hard to see sometimes. It was Dippery.
5: Dippery? Okay.
1: Yeah.
5: Not Harper. Well, we may as well bring Tate into the conversation. Tate, come on in.
8: You know, I heard that comes with age, Shane.
1: Well, I can't see. I got glasses. It's still hard to see.
8: Fellas, I tell you what, I enjoy. Coach talked a lot about perimeter blocking last week. When you watch these wide receivers and tight ends, they finish blocks. That gets me excited every time watching our run game and run after catch. That should get any fan excited. But the one thing I'll say is special teams. Coach Meyer used to tell us, your chances of winning a game with a blocked punt, blocked kick, or a special teams touchdown increases by like 30-40%. That really did a number for us in amping up the sidelines, and it's when you started to see a little bit of momentum shift. Everybody settled in a little bit on both sides of the football.
5: Tate, I'll take it every week.
8: Yeah, I will too.
5: Yeah. Right?
8: And yes, I was smiling at the tight end comment. Now I'm just waiting for some dump passes here in a minute.
5: Vistar Credit Union, do good, bank better, sponsoring our sideline reports from Tate Casey. As Durkin, just like last week, is going to need an ice bath at halftime as he sends another kickoff through the end zone. So 45-3. Campbell will come out offensively here with 20 seconds left in the half. They have all 3 timeouts. I would imagine we're going to get one snap here and then head for the locker room, and we'll wait to hear from head coach John Sumrall.
1: If we don't punt tonight, I would put in some wacky punt formation for the first time if we have to punt at Auburn that they have never seen.
9: Well, heck, they haven't seen the traditional formation.
1: I know that,
9: yet.
1: But what I'm saying is make them call a timeout. You see what I'm saying?
9: Yes, yes. A shortened shotgun here. Six killer will hand it off. It's a run up the middle. And scooting for a couple here is J.J. Cowan. So they did not take a knee, but that's how the clock is going to run out. There's no way they're going to snap off now. We're less than 5 seconds away. And if last week was any indicator, I want to make sure that you know to be nearby your radio or your phone when John Summerall does his halftime visit with Tate Casey. I have a feeling it will be another honest assessment of what he's seen here in the first half. Gators fans, though, jubilant as Florida heads for the locker room at the end of the second quarter with a 42-point lead. It is 45-3 here after two quarters. Waiting on John Summerall to meet up with Tate Casey. Summerall, one of the last guys off of the Gators sideline. Florida racked up 281 yards total offense. Held Campbell to 124. 75 of the 124 came on the opening drive. Down to Tate Casey.
8: Yeah, appreciate it, guys. Coach started off a little slow there, but hey, settled in a bit after special teams. Talk a little bit about what that did for your offense and defense just to get them settled into this game.
10: Yeah, I thought defensively the first drive, we were a little bit out of rhythm. We did challenge better. We just got beat on a couple plays. That's going to happen. I'm comfortable with our guys losing a rep. It's going to happen at some point. And I'm just glad they're trying to challenge a little bit more on the perimeter defensively. VB's played a pretty good first half, I'd say. And then offensively, we hadn't got enough plays because special teams scored twice.
8: Yeah, a little bit of the scramble rules there. Dallas Wilson, deep shot down the field. Obviously, the run game got going. You liking the perimeter blocking, what you've seen out of finishing blocks in the effort?
10: Yeah, I think the guys are playing hard on the perimeter. Our running backs have blown a couple of assignments. They got to play a little bit cleaner and pass pro and understanding some directional run game stuff.
8: Game like this, 45-3 a half, what are you looking for in the second half out of this early portion of the second half and then getting some guys in?
10: Play a four-quarter game. It does not matter who goes in. The standard does not change.
8: Appreciate it, Coach.
9: All right, Tate, Coach, thank you very much. To the plays point, 33 plays run total for the Gators offense, 32 for Campbell. Shane, I would expect more of what we saw in the second quarter come the third.
1: Yeah, you're going to see a lot of backups here in the second half, and they need to play. But like Coach said, you know, from a run game standpoint, we've had a couple busts back there, but he was talking about putting your foot in the ground and going, too much dancing at times.
9: Fair enough. Halftime here inside Ben Hill Griffin Stadium. Jeff Cardozo, Tate Casey, Kevin Winter. All coming up next between quarters two and three. Florida 45, Campbell 3. This is the Gators Sports Network.
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0: 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Once again, here's Jeff Cardozo.
1: Well, the Gators trying to put up 50 points in consecutive games for the first time since Urban Meyer was the head coach. They're certainly well on their way. 45 first-half points, just three for the Campbell Camels. It is the first time that they have ever played an SEC team and is certainly showing. Jeff Cardozo, Tate Casey here with you as we talk about what we saw there in that first half. Just 281 total yards, obviously a couple of special teams touchdowns, 222 on the ground, or excuse me, through the air, just 59 on the ground, but they haven't had to get much in that run game, so Jaden Ball not too involved. But when it's all said and done, let's start with the offensive line, because, Tate, we put a lot of time in pregame about the lines of scrimmage. Florida should be able to out-physical both of these lines of scrimmage. How do you see it so far?
2: I think when you look at it right now, offensive, if I was going to give a blemish right now to this Florida Gators team, it's going to be on the offensive line, considering the opponent. I don't think you can show up next week and play the same physicality and walk out of here with the same scoreboard and same result. You got to find a way to get nasty up front, and I don't think right now Florida's offensive line has necessarily done that.
1: Yeah, the Gators averaging just 3.7 yards on the ground, but Aaron Filo, really nice first half, 14 of 17 for 222 and a couple of TDs. And other than that initial drive for Campbell, where you just talked to John Summer about, they just made a couple of plays, Florida's defense has been good. They finally getting in the backfield, got a sack, forced a turnover, and they're not allowing that run game to do much damage.
2: Yeah, and I think, you know, Coach talked about this from last week. He thought this front seven was a little bit robotic, trying to be a little bit too perfect. I think they settled in right about the third drive, and I'd say maybe right after Vernell Brown the third with that punt return. I think they started playing a little bit more loose, not necessarily trying to be perfect, just flying around the football. You've seen a lot of good things up front. I think the effort's been really good. You got to find a way to put a little bit more pressure on the quarterback, in my opinion.
1: That's 12 rushes for 29 yards for Campbell. That's an average of just 2.4. And Vernell's gotten 2.4 like every step, and a couple of big returns there. How electric was that down on the field? How fun is it to finally see something happen on special teams?
2: Well, I'll be honest. From a former player perspective, it does so much for you, right? Whether it's a punt block, whether it's a kick return, whether it's a punt return, it just electrifies not only your teammates, but it gets guys going. It can be a huge momentum swing in the games. It's great to see week two. Like to see that continue to progress week three, four, five, and the rest of the season as well.
1: Certainly so. So a 45-3 halftime lead here for the Gators. We'll come back and talk about the second half and maybe some other guys getting opportunities and what they need to do to shine here in the orange and blue. Back with more after this on the Gator Sports Network.
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0: Well, there's a few things that are pretty even. Time of possession, Campbell actually with a little more than the Gators, 1508 to 1452. And then number of plays, the Gators have run 33, Campbell 32, but nothing else. Everything else lopsided in Florida's favor as the Gators lead it 45-3 here at the half. Jeff Cardozo, Tate Casey back here with you. So with the score, Tate, that means we're going to see some other guys out there. And I think a unique opportunity for sure. It'll be fun to see the walk-ons hopefully there in the middle of the fourth quarter. But right now it's still a time for guys to earn spots, right? I mean, you go on the road next week to Auburn, you've got to find some twos and maybe even some threes that when they step over that white line, it's their opportunity to show something.
1: Well, yeah, it was great to hear Coach talk about that. Listen, the standard's a standard one way or another. You could be up 50 points and you still got a standard to live up to. The way I see that is you got a rare opportunity to see what your depth looks like going into SEC play in a game like this. So it speaks a lot about this, and what you're about to see is going to tell you about everything you need to know about what the depth looks like on this Florida team.
0: Well, and I think that's what's great too, because they're in the locker room right now letting everybody know that this is an opportunity. And I think you probably know going into the week this could be your time to shine, and you may not get another opportunity, so you need to make sure you go out there and execute, don't you?
1: Yeah, absolutely. And not only that, you want to let some of these walk-ons and some of these guys that are never really going to get a chance to play, if you're a two and a three, not only you want to go out and show Coach, hey, I'm putting tape out there that shows you that I can play in big games when we need it down the road. I'm kind of putting my stamp on my game film. You've got to go out and perform because you're still fighting to climb that depth chart. At the same time, you got guys you want to see get on the field, and you know there's not a lot of opportunities like this.
0: Yeah, those ones have done really well. Dallas Wilson, 4 catches, Vernell, 3, and, of course, the 2 punt returns for a touchdown, and Billy Stockton a couple of catches as well.
1: If Vernell comes out with a helmet out of the locker room, I'd be shocked.
0: Well, I'm going to be shocked because we're going to take a break and you're going to go grab a snare drum. They're putting some extra band members out there, so maybe it's an opportunity for you to shine as well.
1: Drum's about the only thing I'd be able to do.
0: We'll take a break and we'll hand it over to Kevin Winter in our UFL Sports Desk. When we come back, you're listening to the Gator Sports Network.
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0: I'm Kevin Winter at the UF Health Sports Desk here on the People's Gas Halftime Report. Florida up 45-3 on Campbell. Time now for the Old Dominion best play of the first half. It comes in the second quarter. Vernell Brown III had a 64-yard punt return for a touchdown. By the way, that was attempt number two. Then on the next possession for Campbell, they were forced to punt again.
1: And punting here is Campbell on 4th and 18 from their own 28-yard line. Snap back to Bowman, just got the ball away. Low spiraling kick, Brown fields it at the 30-yard line. Starts right, he's between the hashes. Makes a man miss, bounces outside, 45-40. Another man misses, 30 to the right sideline. 20, 15, 10, he's in. Back to back, touchdown Gators! Vernell Brown III returns his second consecutive punt for a touchdown.
0: This one goes for 70 yards. Old Dominion works hard to be the best in the game and is proud to be the official freight carrier of the Florida Gators. Vernell Brown III joining Jacquez Green is the only players in Florida history to have two punt returns in a game, and they each did so on back-to-back punts. Jacquez did it back in 1996 against Kentucky. Coming up, not only the second half, we'll also have a quick check of the scores from around college football today. Florida 45, Campbell 3, the People's Gas Halftime Report continues on the Gator Sports Network.
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0: They are underway in Atlanta. Number 18, Tennessee, scores quickly. 7-0 lead against Georgia Tech. The big games have gone final. Alabama ripped off 32 unanswered in the second half. They win in Lexington over Kentucky 45-17. The two big stories around college football today: John Mateer, fourth quarter interception. Michigan capitalizes with the touchdown. Wolverines take down the 11th-ranked Sooners 17-10. Number 6, Oregon falls on the road in Stillwater 39-31 to the Oklahoma State Cowboys. And coming up in just about 20 minutes from now, it's number 1, Ohio State at number 4, Texas. The 14th time since the 78 split that the AP number 1 team is an underdog in the regular season. I promise you, I will be keeping an eye on that game for all of you. Gators are up 45-3. Time now to start the second half here with the Swamp. Once again, we'll take Casey on the sidelines alongside the Hall of Fame quarterback Shane Matthews. Here's the voice of the Gators, Sean Kelly.
1: Kevin, thanks. Both teams back in the field. We await the start of the third quarter. The Gators won the opening toss.

0: Yeah, the first drive, we kind of played soft and looked like we were unsure of what we were trying to do. And you heard him say, you know, some guys got beat. You're going to get beat at times. So then they just started playing press coverage, and that affected the Camel offense a lot.
1: Am I going to have to check my notes on the last time the Gators returned a kickoff for a touchdown?
0: Well, in today's world, you don't really get an opportunity because these kickers kick it in the end zone.
1: Alex Crabb will kick here. 5'10 junior out of Ashburn, Virginia. Javari Flowers and London Montgomery back for the Gators. Here's the chip shot that we saw in the first half, fielded at the 23-yard line by Dipri. Broken tackles once, twice, and then brought down just past the 40-yard line. So on both of their kickoffs, they have not sent it back deep. And so Aaron Filo and the Gators will begin offensively here in good shape, up 45-3.
0: Yeah, I think this might be their only series here, especially if they score a touchdown. You know, they want to get practice of making adjustments at the halftime, coming out and at least getting one series.
1: Gators outscored Campbell in the second quarter, 35-0. So Filo at quarterback in the pistol with Jaden Ball behind him. Two tight ends set, handed off the ball, running left side, gets north and south, broken tackle, the 45, 40, cuts back inside, 35-30, made a man miss at the 31. To his right, to the right side, numbers the 20, and then brought down just inside the 20-yard line. There is a flag down all the way back just beyond the line of scrimmage.
2: Holding, number 67 of the offense, 10-yard penalty, first down.
1: That's on right guard T.J. Shanahan Jr., the transfer from Penn State, Texas A&M prior to that. Well, that negates a massive run.
0: Yeah, outside stretch zone play. He just got beat. They crossed his face, and I don't know if that was a hold or not.
1: I didn't see it.
0: No. He got beat so bad, I think the and he just kind of gave him a shove. It looked like the official thought he may have held.
1: Coaching staff will take a look at that. And I'll be pleased to report that's only the second penalty on the Gators in the game. After penalty, it's at the 30 here. Jackson will motion the tight end right to left. Empty here for Filo. Drifting to his right, climbs the pocket, tucks it, and runs ahead toward the 35-yard line. There's a late flag down at the 18-yard line where Shanahan was engaged kind of well behind the play, but Taglia made the tackle on Filo.
2: The down counts after the play. Personal foul. Unnecessary roughness. Number 67 of the offense. 15-yard penalty. The second down.
1: Back-to-back penalties on T.J. Shanahan, who's going to be brought out of the game.
0: After the scramble, which Filo scrambled down here where T.J. Shanahan was, I don't know if he, like, speared the guy when he was on the feet on the ground. We're going to get a replay here.
1: He's battling with Jordan Jones, a sophomore nose guard. Filo's throw is off the hands of Jackson here on second and 30. Now third and 30.
0: There's not a whole lot of plays for third and 30 in your playbook.
1: It's not the way you want to come out of the locker room, is it?
0: No, and, you know, you get two penalties. It puts you way, way behind the sticks.
1: The line to gain is the 40-yard line. Stockton in is one of two to the left, including Khalil Jackson. Mays will motion around the backfield to that left side. Filo will hand it off on third and 30 to Duke Clark. Good run here, but not nearly enough. Gain of 10 to the 30. And that'll bring up fourth down. Charles Battaglia on the stop. And now for the first time this season, the Gator punt team will come out.
2: Florida will be using jersey changes for the scrimmage kick.
1: Alec Clark, transfer from Tulane. Marshall before that with his first punt as a Gator. And it comes with 13:27 and counting in the third quarter of week two. Clark had all day here to kick it. Sends a big bomb down the field. Gets a Gator bounce to the 14-yard line.
0: Excellent punt.
1: 56-yard punt. There was no rush at all from

0: Campbell. And so the Camels will take over, down 45-3 at 13:08 to go in the third quarter. So two costly penalties there. And, Shane, I'm going to say now, I have a feeling we're going to see that first-team offense one more time.
1: I think you're right.
0: Yeah. May have a new quarterback in here. No, it is going to be Camden's sixth killer back on the field for Campbell. Six killer in the first half, 9 of 20 passing for 95 yards. First and 10, just shy of the 15-yard line of Campbell. And they will hand it off here on the first play from scrimmage in the third quarter. J.J. Cowan ahead for a couple, tackled by Miles Graham.
1: Yeah, inside zone play by the Camels. Another good play by Miles Graham making the tackle.
0: Campbell gets set for conference play. They're at home next week. We'll see how they treat the second half here, down by 42 points. Two receivers right, tight end single to the left. Six killer looks to the far sideline and now is ready for a shotgun snap. He'll throw. A little go route here in slow motion, knocked away. Spencer Jones never really sprinted off the line. He just started moving straight forward and broken up on the play by D.D. Johnson, rather.
1: Yeah, Dijon had good coverage there. Press coverage, just single one-on-one. They were going to try to have an outside release go route, but D.D. jumped outside. He came inside. They tried to kind of a line drive ball. Dijon dove and broke up the pass play.
0: Make it third and seven now at the Campbell 18-yard line. Tight end left from the near hash, moving right to left. Six killer takes the snap, rolls right toward the far side. Throws, it is caught at the 32-yard line. Into double coverage. Somehow, Jones hangs on to the football here after taking a hit initially from Alfonso Allen, and then I want to say maybe... Yeah, Aaron Childs.
1: Roughing the passer here.
0: There's a flag down.
2: Roughing the passer. Defense, number 8. That 15-yard penalty will be assessed to the end of the play. First down.
0: And Childs on the penalty.
1: Yes. Yeah,
0: so not in coverage.
1: They lined up in kind of a bunch formation with three receivers to the wide field. They rolled to them. Had some pick plays there. We got screwed up in our coverage. Yeah, it's definitely a pass interference. I mean, a rough in the passer. You can't do that in today's football.
0: Well, this third quarter stinks both sides right now. By penalty, first and 10, Campbell at the 47-yard line. Gators had just three penalties all last week, three and a half now. Six killer out of the shotgun. Throws it, caught as the wide receiver came from the right, kind of got underneath a couple of guys. And the catch good here by Ezebo.
1: It's that wide receiver slip screen to the slot receiver. They gave the Gators fits on the first drive of the game. Another good pickup by the Camels on first down.
0: We'll get six on the play. Second and four now on the plus side of the Gator 47-yard line. So two out to the right. Tight end single to the left. Fake the handoff to Cowan, and down goes the quarterback. L.J. McCray wrestles Camden's six killer to the grass for a sack.
1: And they call the quarterback draw play. Kind of slow moving, but L.J. McCray just beat his guy at the point of attack, and quarterback six killer had no chance.
0: No chance. So you can get off the field here. It's third and seven. Loss of the play back to the 50-yard line. Spotted right in between the hashes. McCray and Woods, one on each edge here defensively for the Gators. Two tight ends set, motion to the right. Six killer throws to the right. Caught by the running back. And Miles Graham's able to bust it up. After the catch, it's going to end up being a loss of 2 yards. And the Gators defense will get off the field here and force Campbell into a punt.
1: Yeah, good job by Miles. He had the back man-to-man. They ran in the back, out of the backfield on a little option route. Six killer threw it to him, but Miles in perfect form tackle with a guy in space.
0: Justin Williams is going to drop back deep here for the Gators for the punt return, replacing Vernell Brown, who already has two touchdowns via this situation today. Bowman to punt. And he gets the ball away. Williams to his left will let it drop wisely inside the five, and it tumbles into the end zone. He went after it, had a chance to catch it in the last second, let it roll through for the touchback.
1: Good choice by the true freshman.
0: Local. We'll take a timeout. 9:44 to go in the third quarter. Gators get the football back at the 20. Florida 45, Campbell 3 on the Gator Sports Network from Learfield.
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0: Sean Kelly, Shane Matthews, Tate Casey back inside Ben Hood Griffin Stadium. Thank you, Boyd's our spotter today. Of course, Steve Egan, our engineer. Alex Bauer back at Master Control. 9:44 to go in the third. It hasn't been a great quarter.
1: Very
0: sloppy.
1: Still
0: 45-3, yeah. Defense did get off the field, though. And the Gators will have it first and 10 at their own 20. So 97 points scored so far by the Gators for head coach John Sumrall. It's most by a UF head coach through his first two games at the helm. Trying to start 2-0. He'd be the first Gators head coach since Jim McElwain to start his tenure 2-0. Urban went 4-0, if I'm not mistaken. Spurrier near the south. 5-0, I think, is what Coach Spurrier. That was 1990 for you, right?
2: Yes.
0: Yes. So Aaron Filo stays in at quarterback after a clunky first offensive possession of the first half. Harrison Moore is the center. It's movement up front. Flags fly. Filo winds. This is a big one. Down the right side for Dallas Wilson. One-on-one. Flag down. Incomplete at the 35 of Campbell. Likely pass interference on Gavin Harris. There's an injured Campbell player down at the 15-yard line. And, of course, we have that flag back at the line of scrimmage, and we assume that is offsides against Campbell. So
3: there are two fouls by the defense. Offside. In the neutral zone at the snap, number 9, that penalty is declined. Pass interference. Defense number 20. 15-yard penalty. An automatic first down.
0: The injured Campbell, by the way, is one of their linebackers.
3: For an injury to the defense.
0: Justin Garza is down. We'll keep it right here while they attend to Garza. This goes back to our conversation last week, Shanner. I mean, Wilson's one-on-one with Harris, and Harris knows he's in trouble, so why not commit pass interference at the 35-yard line?
2: Yeah, if you're in trouble, tackle the guys, 15 yards. I was curious, trying to get a replay. They jumped. I'm not sure if we had the go route called, or is that something that they're taught? Hey, you see them jump, run the go route, let's give it a shot.
0: Free play, right?
2: Yes.
0: Yeah. So by penalty, first and 10 Gators at the 35-yard line. Wilson actually talking to the linesman to the near side as he's now lined up and waiting for the go sign from the referee. We'll resume at 9:38 to go in the third, 45-3 Florida. Fernell Brown wide left, Wilson to the near side. Snap back to Aaron Filo, throws right side. Caught by Wilson at the 43, darts toward his own sideline and runs out of room at midfield. Gavin Harris was near him, helped Wilson run out of room. And a Good Greek Moving and Storage, Gators first down. Good Greek Moving and Storage, your superhero movers.
1: Good protection. Aaron Filo takes a snap, takes three steps, hitches, and fires a curl route on target, on time, to big number 6, Dallas Wilson.
0: From the right hash, midfield, handoff to ball. Running to his left, makes a man miss and crosses the 45, flag down at the 40. Be a gain of 6 prior to the penalty. Tackle made by a true freshman, Caleb Simpkins. Sloppy is the word.
3: After the play, personal foul, offense, unnecessary roughness, number 71, 15-yard penalty, the down counts, second down.
0: Roderick Kearney, the guard, commits the penalty. And one of our goals was to play clean, Shane, and the third quarter has not been that.
2: It has not. And I don't know, sometimes, you know, these big linemen try to give so much effort on the play, and maybe it's too much effort before the whistle is blown. We didn't get to see it. They didn't show a replay.
0: The wear down is in effect here. I'm with you, Shane, because it is a mismatch up front. Jaden Ball will check out. Pryor's in at running back now for the Gators. After the penalty, it's going to be second and 19 at the 41. So So Philo now in the shotgun with Pryor on his right hip. Dipri is coming to tight end, replacing Harpring. He's to the right. Moore ready for the snap as Stockton goes in motion. Philo to throw. Dumps it out right side to Pryor. Caught at the 35, up the right sideline, across the 45. And then out of bounds on the hit applied.
2: That's
0: by Campbell's Michael McGill.
2: That's a design play where the tight end bubbles out, and he's like the lead blocker once you throw the swing route to the tailback. We were hoping to probably pick up another 3 or 4 yards, but third and 14 is still manageable.
0: 8:22 and counting left in the quarter. Now at the 45 of the Gators. Make it the 46. Philo set the throw out of the shotgun. Looking. Steps up to his right. Wines throws a big one down the right side. Incomplete the one. Just a yard past Vernell Brown, the third, who's coming from the left of the formation. Stockton was in the neighborhood, too. And the Gators will punt for a second time in the quarter. And both times here, it's the first-string offense that's failed to keep a drive alive.
2: Yes, penalties, right?
0: Yep.
2: On both times, just silly penalties, late. Unnecessary roughness stuff that is hard to overcome regardless of who you're playing.
0: So deep back is Vance Shepard, who's a cornerback by trade for Campbell. And again, no rush, and the punter's going to take it. Running to his right, Clark up the right side. Got a hit inside the 45 of Campbell. He's going to be close to the line to gain. He might be a yard short.
3: The runner stops short of the line to gain. Turnover on downs. First down, Campbell.
0: Well, Campbell gets the football back here on a turnover on downs, and I don't know if they're bait the punter to do that, releasing everybody, but strange.
2: It's a read by the punter, and his up backs are there to block. Boy, he took a shot there. Hopefully he's not injured.
0: He's also your holder. Timeout on the field. It'll be Campbell football at their own 41-yard line. 7:55 to go in the third quarter. Florida 45, Campbell 3. This is the Gator Sports Network.
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0: Tonight's game is brought to you by Barbasol, America's number one shaving cream. Close shave America, close shave Barbasol. 7:55 to go in the third quarter. Here inside the Swamp, the Gators lead Campbell 45-3. And Shane, we're not even halfway through the quarter, and I'm ready to flush this third quarter, to say the least.
1: Yeah, it's been a bad quarter so far. Very, very just sluggish, sloppy, however you want to put it. Penalties have killed the offense.
0: Gators defensively with Asari at one edge. And he's into the backfield, but just missed the running back. Hand off here on first down. Gain of a yard to the 42-yard line. Just been keeping my eye on Kofi Asari. Jamari Lyons made the tackle.
1: Campbells may decide to try to run the football a little bit, run that clock, and get out of here.
0: I'm good with that.
1: Yeah. You know, this sluggish start to the third coming out of the locker room is not great. But from a coach's standpoint, they're going to love to use that next week in practice.
0: Gators will bring four. Six killer rolls right. Throws, dumps it off to the running back. And he'll get out to the 46. Near the far side numbers, Aaron Childs there to make the stop on Devon Thomas.
1: Another good form tackle in space.
0: I've had no problem with linebacker play these first 2 weeks. How about you?
1: Yeah, they can play. There's no question. Miles, Aaron, Jaden, pretty good players.
0: I think we'll see some Ty Jackson tonight before it's all said and done, too. So a third down and five at the Campbell 46. And Campbell's quarterback, Camden Sixkiller, in the shotgun. Takes the snap off the right hash. Throws right side, wide receiver screen. Easy Bo made the catch. Easy Bo had nowhere to go. Loss of a yard, as it turns out. And so the Camels go three and out. Here's Jaden Robinson, speaking of the linebackers, is there to make the tackle.
1: We brought pressure there, Sean, and they had a really good play call, that wide receiver screen. But Jaden Robinson, so elusive, they couldn't put a hat on him. He just destroyed the ball play.
0: That pressure really noticeable up the middle from Jamari Lyons. So Bowman to punt. Williams again deep for the Gators. See if he gets one to return. He will field it at the 16 and muffed it. Ball's loose at the 16-yard line. And Campbell's got the football. And the true freshman's unable to field the punt.
1: That's a fair catch all the way. I mean, the guy was literally a foot from him trying to catch that football.
2: By the receiving team. Recover by the
0: Michael Gilliam able to recover it for the Camels. Went right through the basket there by Williams. So this will be the best field position, obviously, for Campbell's offense tonight. What else did you want to talk about this third quarter?
1: Yeah. Extremely sloppy.
0: 45-3 Gators. Campbell has not scored since their opening drive. First and 10 at the Florida 16. Sixkiller fakes the jet sweep. Guns it over the middle. He left it short, but it is Corral. Going down to the ground to get it was John Gillette. He's down, obviously, with a reception. Nose of the football at the Gator 5.
1: Good little ball play there. They faked a jet sweep. Gillette was a tailback. He slips right down the seam wide open.
0: If Sixkiller puts the ball on the money, it's a touchdown.
1: Yeah, he had terrible fundamentals there. He's really fundamentally sound, but he kind of threw that off his back foot.
0: Full huddle for the Campbells, and it's first and goal at the 5. Crowd trying to make some noise in that north end zone. Sixkiller throws back left corner of the end zone, incomplete. Johnson defending here on a ball intended for Spencer Jones.
1: Gators pressure again right up the A-gaps. Double pressure A-gap blitz. Man-to-man coverage, Dejon Johnson with the big 6'5 receiver. Good coverage.
0: They've targeted Jones a lot today. 27 yards receiving. Last week had a career high 126. Second and goal now at the 5. Sixkiller breaks the huddle and is in the shotgun. J.J. Cowan, the running back, in his right hip. Motion Jones left to right. Rolling left. Six-coder retreats back to the 20, the 21. Lobs it off his back foot and sails it out of bounds. Sideline left. Lot of orange jerseys down there covering in the near corner, and there is a flag down at the 17-yard line.
1: Boy.
0: Don't tell him. This has got to be a hold.
2: The result of the play is an incomplete pass. After the play, personal foul. Unnecessary roughness. Offense, number 71. 15-yard penalty. It's third down.
0: Zytirio Lee, right tackle out of Atlanta, transfer from Alabama State, flagged here for the Camels. So incomplete pass, and then the dead ball personal foul. We'll back it up to the 20. So a third and goal from the 20. KJ Ford now in it. One of the defensive ends. Young player. Big things for him ahead. See if he can get in the backfield here. Shotgun snap back to six killer. Throws underneath, caught by Jones, and it's Ford. Oh, Miles Johnson, rather, on the tackle. Johnson wrapped him up at the 19-yard line. So they didn't get anything there, and it's fourth down. And here comes the field goal team. Now, Alex Crabb hit a field goal earlier, a chip shot. I think the Gators, going back to Eggie Boyd's observation earlier, might have a chance to block one here at the 21-yard line. This will be a 36-yard attempt for Crabb just inside the left hash. Snap back, ball's down. The kick did get away, and it is no good. Crabb misses for the first time this year. The Gators keep Campbell off the scoreboard here in the third quarter. We'll take a timeout. See if the Gators can't get this thing turned back around in the second half. Score remains as it was when we started the third. The missed field goal to the right means it's still Florida 45, Campbell 3. Third quarter continues after this on the Gator Sports Network.
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7: Kevin Winter at the UF Health Sports Desk. They are underway in the opening quarter in Austin, Texas. Got the ball first on their very first play from scrimmage. They fumble inside their own 20-yard line. Ohio State has it third down and goal. Meanwhile, LSU a 3-0 lead over Louisiana Tech. Georgia Tech holding on to a 10-7 lead at the end of one over number 18, Tennessee. Sean and Shane, Dallas Wilson today has gone over 100 receiving yards. The Gators already have two 100-yard receivers this season. Last year, they had two all year long.
0: Great note. Kevin, thank you very much. See if G.J. Lagway did not play today, right?
1: I saw that.
0: Yeah, he's injured. Meanwhile, 4:13 to go here in the third quarter. Gators have it offensively after the missed field goal by Campbell at their own 20-yard line. And Aaron Filo and most of the starters remain in here for the Gators. Here's we get to the latter stages of the third quarter. Stockton in motion, handoff, ball running left, got around the edge, and wrestled down after a gain of close to five toward the 25-yard line. Caleb Simpkins, the true freshman here who plays strong safeties, had a couple of good open field tackles, and he got ball to the ground after those 5 yards. So easily done. Dallas Wilson with those 104 yards receiving tonight is wide left. Pair to the right. Stockton now motions out of the slot. Out of the pistol, Filo hands it off the ball on second and five. Running to the right. First down. Put the hammer down and give it hell, Jaden Ball. Down the right sideline. 25-20. 15-10. Touchdown, Gators. 75 yards. Jaden Ball's second touchdown. And a new career-long rush for number 13. 51-3, Florida, with 3:28 to go in the third.
8: The safety, Omarion Lewis, had the angle on him. I thought he was going to catch him, but he kind of gave that little high step and walked into the end zone. He looks tired. I'd be tired, too, though.
0: So 136 yards rushing. Yeah, I'd be tired. New career long rush, 7th career 100-yard rushing game, 20th career rushing touchdown. Durkin's extra point is good. The most explosive play of the year, the 75-yard touchdown run caps a 2-play 80-yard drive that took a grand total of 45 seconds. 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Toyota, let's go places.
8: Just the outside zone play to the right. We faked the jet sweep to Bailey Stockton. Big guys blocked him up. Amir Jackson kicked out in man on the line of scrimmage. And the rest was history.
0: The legend continues. So with that, the Gators have also gone north of 400 yards total offense. That makes you feel a little bit better about a clunky third quarter here in the side of the swamp. Robasco will do the kickoff duties now. He subbed into that role late last Saturday night. And he has an even bigger leg than Durkin, and so he basically sandwiches one out of the end zone. I mean, look, he makes it look easy. So Campbell's offense back to the field, moving right to left. 3:28 to go in the third before they get over the foot.